0: name of a great lake.
1: We're going to be changing the name of Lake Ontario, effective immediately, to Lake America.
0: This comes after trade talks between the U.S. and Canada broke down over the weekend, prompting the U.S. to impose 50% tariffs on $20 billion of Canadian goods. More than 400 people are dead, more than 90 Americans missing after catastrophic flooding struck the border region of Nepal and China.
2: President Trump promising help.
1: We've spoken to the leadership and we let them know anything they want we'll have.
2: Rescue teams have reportedly found bodies hundreds of miles downstream from the most devastated areas. But with roads buried and bridges swept away, rescuers face a tough task. More flooding could be around the corner. Both Nepal and China warning that newly formed lakes are rising and could soon burst.
0: Fox's Jeff Paul. The State Department says three Americans have been rescued. Today was the final day for Caroline Leavitt as White House press secretary. She announced she was leaving earlier this month to spend more time with her family. A new press secretary has not yet been named. 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
17: Lubbock's up plains weather forecast on this Thursday evening. Scattered showers and thunderstorms over the area will continue through more than likely in the midnight hour.

0: after that, partly cloudy sky for tomorrow morning as temperatures drop into the middle upper 60s. On Friday, temperatures at 93 degrees, a partly cloudy sky. The same, 97 degree temperatures, partly cloudy. 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I'm meteorologist Ron Roberts and Lubbock's official weather station news talk care for you.
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Our number, 877-381-3811, 877-381-3811. We are packed. We are ready. We are loaded. Well, not actually loaded. I don't drink. But you get the point? You know, I decided to do something here that I suppose most people won't do, certainly not in this business. There's this great debate going on about the president's executive order on mail-in integrity. And there's been litigation, and these slip-and-fall lawyers for the Democrats, you know, they've been pounding their chests, making declarations. The Democrat attorneys general have made it a cause celeb. What the hell is in this executive order that's causing all this kerfuffle? Because you and I, well, we've been around long enough to know that when the Democrats conduct themselves this way, it must be pretty good. That is, it must really, really prevent fraud, because we know the Democrats support fraud. So let me go through this with you. I haven't read it yet. I'll go through it with you. It's March 31, 2026, Executive Order 14399. Now, the Supreme Court so far has upheld this. Now, there's more litigation to come, but the United States Postal Service has instituted this, as it should. It's a quasi-part, if you will, of the executive branch. Let's go through this. By the authority vested in me as president by the Constitution and the laws of the United States, including the Help America Vote Act of 2002, now, the Help America Vote Act of 2002 would have passed and been put in place during the Bush administration, right? So it's national law. The National Voter Registration Act of 1993. I don't believe Trump was president then either. That is 52 U.S., you know, it's part of the code. Both of these are part of federal law. And the federal government constitutional obligation to guarantee a Republican form of government to every state in the union, that would be Article 4, Section 4. It is hereby ordered, Section 1. The right to vote in federal elections is reserved exclusively for citizens of the United States under the Constitution and federal law. Federal statutes explicitly prohibit non-citizens from registering to vote or voting in federal elections, and impose criminal penalties for violations. And they cite four criminal statutes. And the Social Security Administration maintains records that, in conjunction with the Department of Homeland Security's Systematic Alien Verification for Entitlements Program, under another federal law, can assist in verifying identity and federal election voter eligibility. So far, so good, right, Rich?

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0: It's 8 o'clock under God.
10: An escalation of the trade war. I'm Lisa Lacerra, Fox News. President Trump announces a name change of a Great Lake.
11: Flanked by maps showing Lake Ontario, renamed to Lake America, President Trump signed an executive order directing the Interior Department to implement the Great Lake name change.
12: This is official, effective immediately.
11: Canada is not compelled to change the name of the lake that creates the border between New York State and the province of Ontario. But it is something President Trump said he was considering earlier this week amid an escalating trade war with the U.S. neighbor.
12: Canada's been ripping us off for a long time on trade, very sadly.
11: Both countries announced higher tariffs on billions of dollars of goods imported across the border.
10: Fox's Jared Halpern at the White House. Canadian Prime Minister Mark Carney says the lake's name predates both Canada and the U.S. as nations. The battle over the name of the Kennedy Center continues as administration officials argue adding Donald Trump's name to gardens or courtyards is allowed, but the federal judge hearing the case appeared skeptical that it would comply with a 1983 law giving Congress the power to change the name. Democrats are challenging the plan, which includes closing the center for up to 2 years for a major renovation. Two of the world's most polarizing social media influencers challenging a legal effort to send them to the United Kingdom.
13: Andrew and Tristan Tate are challenging

0: their extradition to the UK to face rape and sex trafficking charges. The Tates were in a Miami courtroom Thursday. Their lawyers argue the brothers have proven they won't flee by complying with restrictions in a separate case. Federal prosecutors have urged the court to keep the Tates in custody, citing the brothers' claims of having multiple passports and a wealthy lifestyle. The Tates say they exaggerated claims of wealth to boost their social media personas. A judge has not ruled on whether they should remain in jail.
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5: I'm Ian Loney with Your Money Now. Shares of Salesforce were up 22% in Thursday trading. Its latest quarterly results showed a beat on revenue of $11.35 billion. The cloud software vendor also issued better-than-expected full-year guidance, and Salesforce also noting a $2.6 billion gain from strategic investments in AI startup Anthropic. Gap has announced a new CEO for its Old Navy brand as it looks to reinvigorate the company that has seen sluggish sales the last couple of years. Michael Francis, who was brought in as Chief Customer Officer in May, will take the helm as of November 2nd. Old Navy saw a negative print on same-store sales in the second quarter of this year, and that was the first decline in that category since 2023. The markets were higher across the board today. The Dow Industrial Average finished up 105 points at 53,569. NASDAQ was up 411 points. S&P 500 up 55. That's Your Money Now.
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14: Lubbock South Plains weather forecast on this Thursday evening. Scattered showers and thunderstorms over the area will continue through more than likely in the midnight hour. After that, partly cloudy sky for tomorrow morning as temperatures drop into the middle upper 60s. On Friday, temperatures at 93 degrees.

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0: I thank all of you for the outpouring of love and respect and so forth. She said, did Stella, that among her most cherished memories were the simple moments she and Dolly shared long before the rest of the world woke up. There you have it. It goes on. You can read it. It's at foxnews.com. All right, folks. The Power Hour, Hour 3 is next. We shall return.
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0: For nearly 3,000 years, Homer's epic poem, the Iliad, has shaped the literary and moral imagination of the West. 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
0: This is great. Let's see here. One moment, ladies and gentlemen. I'm trying to get it for you here. This is breaking news as far as I'm concerned. New York Post. Trying to get the full article here, folks. Here it is. What's with these ads? It never ends. Trump administration set to target George Soros nonprofit, Southern Poverty Law Center, and CARE in major tax crackdown sources. Well, it sounds like the president, who has come under attack even by friendly so-called, at a time he's naming it, you know, Lake Ontario, Lake America. Don't we have better things to do? Such morons out there, truly. This president isn't doing one thing at a time. He's doing 100 things at a time. Is there another Republican president, another Republican administration that would do half of what this president has the guts to do? I'm quite serious about this. Treasury Secretary Scott Bessent and the IRS could revoke the tax-free status of left-wing nonprofits such as George Soros' Open Society Foundation, the Southern Poverty Law Center, and the Council on American-Islamic Relations. Three sources familiar with the matter have told the Post. It is part of a Trump, a Trump-backed crackdown on bogus charities, and Treasury officials are drawing up a sweeping audit of outfits deemed to be using and abusing Uncle Sam's tax code. The three people briefed on the Treasury Department's internal policy told them. Bessent's inner circle is drafting a blueprint that could ultimately stop non-compliant organizations of their 501c3 status, according to two of the people familiar with the plans. I don't like that they're leaking, but it's out there. It's national, so I'm not going to ignore it.

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7: It's August 27th, and this is your Fox Daily Snapshot. Today is Petroleum Day. It's not just used to gas up your car. Petroleum has been used in one form or another since ancient times. On this day in 2008, Barack Obama becomes the first African-American to be nominated by a major political party for President of the United States.
8: Nominate by acclamation Barack Obama as the Democratic Party's presidential candidate. Please say aye.
7: Argentina stuns the United States at the Olympics in Athens, defeating the star-studded team 89-81. Argentina would go on to win the gold, just one of two gold medals at the Games. Born on this day in 1908 on a farm in Stonewall, Texas, Lyndon B. Johnson. He was sworn in as president on Air Force One when then-President John F. Kennedy was assassinated in Dallas, Texas, November 22, 1963. I'm CJ Papa. That's your Fox Daily Snapshot.
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10: It's 10 o'clock.
11: Mail-in ballot restrictions on hold again. I'm Lisa Lacerra, Fox News. For the second time, a federal judge in Massachusetts has blocked President Trump's executive order designed to limit mail-in voting.
12: Judge Indira Talwani established a 14-day hold on that executive order. Monday, the Supreme Court had lifted her original hold, determining the legal challenges filed against the executive order had been done so prematurely before the order's rules were established. The Postal Service now says it won't deliver mail-in ballots on unless, as the executive order dictates, states provide a list of voters who should receive them and format the envelopes a certain way. In her latest ruling, Judge Talwani wrote, there's not enough time before the midterms to implement the changes the administration is seeking.
11: Fox's Kevin Uretsky. As the trade war with Canada heats up, President Trump has signed an executive order changing the name of Lake Ontario to Lake America.
13: The lake change, Lake of America, was something I've been thinking about for a long time, actually.
11: This coming after the U.S. announced it was imposing 50% tariffs on $20 billion worth of Canadian goods after trade talks broke down, with Canada issuing tariffs on American goods. The jury in the trial of Lindsay Clancy, the Massachusetts mom charged with killing her three children, continues tomorrow.
14: Defense attorney Kevin Reddington showed photos of Clancy and her children, arguing she was a loving mother who suffered a postpartum psychotic break. Reddington even held up a bag of pill bottles, arguing Clancy was begging for help, but was instead turned away, over-medicated, and misdiagnosed. Prosecutor Jennifer Sprague argued Clancy sent her husband on specific errands to get him out of the house, hid her homicidal thoughts from medical providers, and suggested she made up the claim that a hallucinated voice commanded her to kill.

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20: Lubbock's Hot Plains weather forecast on this Thursday evening. Scattered showers and thunderstorms over the area will continue through more than likely in the midnight hour. After that, partly cloudy sky for tomorrow morning as temperatures drop into the middle upper 60s. On Friday, temperatures at 93 degrees, a partly cloudy sky. The same, 97 degree temperatures, partly cloudy. Weather is brought to you by Sonic and the Sonic Refreshers. I'm meteorologist Ron Roberts and Lubbock's official weather station, news.kfyu.
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24: Walk us through a typical day for you.
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24: Well, I generally come in at least 15 minutes late. After that, I just sort of space out for about an hour. I just stare at my desk, but it looks like I'm working. I do that for probably another hour after lunch, too. I'd say in a given week, I probably only do about 15 minutes of real, actual work. The thing is, Bob, it's not that I'm lazy. It's that I just don't care.
26: Working 9 to 5, what a way to make a living.
27: First, just tell us about this email and what it was like receiving it and what you all have talked about after getting it.
28: I got this email Saturday afternoon about 3 p.m. and I felt absolutely infuriated getting this email with a demand within 48 hours to provide a response on what I did within the last week or face termination.
0: managers that had to be in the office yesterday. And we waited there all day until maybe 12, 1 o'clock. And then it was kind of like a firing range. They lined us up, took our equipment, and sent us home.
11: His pride and passion taken away.
2: Good

0: Now, I don't think that across the country, mothers are killing their children. I am not suggesting that we have created a situation where mothers are killing their children. Now, they are killing their children in abortion clinics, because that's what that is. And there is a situation, Kermit Gosnell, our friend, made the movie, Nick Searcy made the movie about him, where they butcher the baby and then the baby comes out and it's still alive, so they go and drop it in a toilet. If they don't turn up the heat in hell when that guy arrives, then what's the point of having hell? Well, the reason I hope this story is getting so much attention, because it is, it's not quite OJ, but it's getting a lot of attention. The reason I hope that, and maybe this is my desperate desire for a national revival and renewal, is maybe, just maybe, there are enough people in this country for whom they cannot imagine a mother who is imbued by God with the love of her child. She will kill her own husband for her child. How could it be that a mother could so defy her instinctive desires to protect her children? And in an odd way, call me Pollyanna, call me the eternal optimist. I don't get called that often. But I have processed this story rather than saying, well, that's just Americans' sick fascination with the weird. Maybe, just maybe, the extent to which people are appalled is a reminder that family comes first, that motherhood is valuable. I can hope.
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13: I try to make it on my mind. 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

0: You know, it's interesting to see in these cases a reflection of ourselves and what it says. I had a woman who called in this morning, or we called her actually. She called in, but after we asked her to. She's a 74-year-old woman in kind of what would be, for folks in Portland, you could think of it this as Hawthorne. For folks in California, you could think of it as Haight-Ashbury. For folks in Austin, you could think of it as the edge of downtown, kind of. So every big city has its kind of old neighborhood that became a gay neighborhood, that became a trendy neighborhood, that became a dink, double income, no kids neighborhood. And it's that. And her family has owned this property for 80 years. Would have bought it about the time Dolly was born. And now it's all homeless people taking up the parking lot. And she's frustrated. She can't get the police to do anything about it. And this was a phenomenon that you didn't experience years ago, because the police would have pulled up and yanked them out of there, and who knows where they threw them. The problems we confront today, so many of these problems are people not doing their jobs in the manner in which they did them. This is what was a big deal in Florida. Was you had the state of Florida said, we're no longer going to let you shut down the traffic by standing in the roads. The roads are for traffic. So if someone runs you over, we're going to call that like a castle doctrine. They're going to be allowed to do that. We can solve these problems, folks. President Trump proved it with the wall. Everybody said we couldn't stop the illegal immigration invasion because we needed a comprehensive plan and it was bigger. No, we didn't. Just close the border. Deport the people. It's not that hard. We can solve all our problems if we decide we have the backbone, the spine to do it.
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4: I'm Ian Loney with Your Money Now. Wall Street picked up ground today as yesterday's tech earnings gave a boost to investors. The Dow was up 105 points, ending the day at 53,569. NASDAQ picked up 411 points. The S&P 500 added 55. More than 100 companies and other entities signed a letter Thursday calling on businesses and policymakers to prioritize cybersecurity. It also said that they have to act decisively to bolster defenses. OpenAI, Anthropic, Microsoft, and others all signed the letter, which also called for the government to fund cyber defense and improve accessibility. The national median rent for an apartment rose 0.1% in August, according to Apartment List. It's the seventh straight month with a year-over-year monthly increase, but it's the first time we have seen an August increase since 2022. The average rent is $1,390, which is 0.8% lower than 1 year ago. That's Your Money Now.
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13: It's August 27th, and this is your Fox Daily Snapshot. Today is Petroleum Day. It's not just used to gas up your car. Petroleum has been used in one form or another since ancient times. On this day in 2008, Barack Obama becomes the first African-American to be nominated by a major political party for President of the United States.
14: Nominate by acclamation Barack Obama as the Democratic Party's presidential candidate. Please say aye.
13: Argentina stuns the United States at the Olympics in Athens, defeating the star-studded team 89-81. Argentina would go on to win the gold, just one of two gold medals at the Games. Born on this day in 1908 on a farm in Stonewall, Texas, Lyndon B. Johnson. He was sworn in as president on Air Force One when then-President John F. Kennedy was assassinated in Dallas, Texas, November 22, 1963. I'm CJ Papa. That's your Fox Daily Snapshot.
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15: The thunder showers are decreasing in intensity and coverage as temperatures will drop overnight tonight into the mid-60s with a 20% chance for rain. On Friday, the temperature 93 degrees, partly cloudy. Meteorologist Ron Arbitz on Lubbock's official weather station, News Talk KFYO.
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5: Lubbock's South Plains weather forecast on this Thursday evening. Scattered showers and thunderstorms over the area will continue through more than likely in the midnight hour. After that, partly cloudy sky for tomorrow morning as temperatures drop into the middle upper 60s. On Friday, temperatures at 93 degrees, a partly cloudy sky, the same. 97 degree temperatures, partly cloudy. Weather is brought to you by Sonic and the Sonic Refreshers. I'm meteorologist Ron Roberts and Lubbock's official weather station, News Talk KFYO.
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8: Walk us through a typical day for you.
9: Yeah, great.
8: Well, I generally come in at least 15 minutes late. After that, I just sort of space out for about an hour. I just stare at my desk, but it looks like I'm working. I do that for probably another hour after lunch, too. I'd say in a given week, I probably only do about 15 minutes of real, actual work.
9: The thing is, Bob,
10: a coalition of New York City immigrant grocers and bodegas sued the mayor, Mamdani, and by the way, a lot of them would have voted for him, over his plan to open 5 government-subsidized supermarkets. The grocery and bodega owners say their civil rights will be violated, noting that they are, quote, members of groups historically discriminated against. Oh, wait a second. You mean socialism, a government-run grocery store, which, by the way, it's not even government-run. It's the government paying a private company to run it. Yeah. Isn't that beautiful? What an irony. Because the government doesn't know how to run a grocery store. At least he had the good sense to know that. But really, this isn't socialism in the purest sense, is it? It's fascism. It's government running private companies for kickbacks. It's perfect. So, and you ought to see the RFP. Oh, my goodness. The request for proposals of who's going to run this. When you see what all they laid out in it, oh, it is hilarious. But, so here are these people, some of whom would have voted for Mamdani. Oh, that's good. He's not white. He's an immigrant.

0: taking out towers this time. We're going to destroy your country with a coalition of people who hate your country. And many of those people will be very, very disappointed once we're through destroying your country, because they're not going to get to run the country. We're not having the trainees run things, but we'll use them for now. We're not having the gays run things, but we'll use them for now. We're not going to have different groups that right now are a big part of this. But for now, we need them in the coalition. This is what happened during the Russian Revolution. The minute the revolution was successful, the very farmers that had provided the muscle were immediately killed. Castro did this. Pol Pot did this. Mao did this. Mao did this on a brutal level. The very people who were the most invested, the biggest believers, are shot the minute you come to power, because they might have some claim to the power. Once you've vanquished your opponents, you then immediately destroy the people who got you there, so you can start anew, and you don't owe these new people anything.
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0: If you look at my phone or you listen to my phone, you will notice no spam calls, no spam texts. I love the silence. It gives me time to think and work. I can't have my phone going off while I'm in the studio. You don't want to hear that, and I don't want to be distracted. 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

0: $1,000 to this guy who was with the Klan in order to encourage him to expand the Klan activities. That $1 million resulted, I'm told, in $80 million in collections for her. See, it's kind of like the Cobra effect in India. If you don't know the story, I'll make it quick. The British came in, and there was a Cobra problem in the town. So, with the best of intentions, you know, these earnest Brits, they said, tell you what, we're going to outsource the solution. They gather the village together and they say, villagers, we need you to help us kill the cobras. For every cobra you bring to us dead, we'll give you whatever it is, 100 rupees. Okay? And we will solve the cobra problem. We will empower the people to solve the cobra problem. In relatively short order, let's say whatever the length of gestation of cobras is, they noticed they were paying people for dead cobras, but the problem was actually getting worse. How can this? It's counterintuitive. We should have solved the cobra problem by now. Maybe there were more cobras than we realized. But somewhere along the way, it became clear that there was an endless supply of dead cobras, and it was never abating. And upon investigation, it was learned that some of the villagers had tricked the authorities. They had created an end around. They began farming, raising cobras. They raised cobras to kill cobras because they could sell the dead cobra to the government. Well, in order for the government to keep paying for it, they had to release some of the cobras, which are very, very deadly. They are feared in India horribly. They would release the cobras into the population to scare the Brits and get them to keep paying for it. So that is known in social science. There are PhDs written on this. It's a frequently quoted term in public policy discussions, the Cobra effect. As Thomas Sowell and Milton Friedman before him have said many times, when you subsidize a problem, you incentivize a problem. If you pay people to fix a problem, you will find the problem might expand because they want to get paid more to fix it. Right? Well, that's what she was doing, and she had taken up with him. She was sleeping with the guy as well, the Southern Poverty Law Center woman. So here's a case, yet another one, where we get manufactured racism, because manufactured racism is good for ratings, right? Remember when LeBron James claimed that someone had spray-painted the N-word on his garage door, and the police showed up to take a report? But he'd already removed it. He didn't want anybody to have to look at that naughty word, the N-word. So he had sprayed over it. That's odd. Why wouldn't you want us to take a picture of it for the report? It's almost as if it wasn't true. Almost. So here is a story out of Fresno, California, where a school district trustee named Keisha Thomas said that a white high school football coach had called her son the N-word. Her son later came out and said, that didn't happen. The coach said, you can't just destroy my reputation, making things up. He filed a defamation case against her. The district has already spent over $400,000 defending her when she admitted that the information she relied on when making the statements about the coach was not accurate. The Fresno Teachers Association is now demanding that she step down. There was a terrible story a few years ago out of Minnesota. High-ranking woman, lawmaker there, who was assassinated, she and her husband, in their own home. And then the story just went away. and nobody dug into it. But if you followed it, you know that the police found a notebook inside, and there was a handwritten list of 11 websites. They weren't gun sites. They weren't, you know what they were? Data brokers. People who wish to do you or your business harm will go to these sites and buy your information, your name, your spouse's name, your address. It's all out there. Get off the list is all I'm saying. Get off the list. This is what they use to break into houses. They use it for all sorts of things. I'm not on the list because Incogni, I-N-C-O-G-N-I, got me off. 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
5: I'm Dan Loney with Your Money Now. Shares of Salesforce were up 22% in Thursday trading. Its latest quarterly results showed a beat on revenue of $11.35 billion. The cloud software vendor also issued better than expected full year guidance. And Salesforce also noting a $2.6 billion gain from strategic investments in AI startup Anthropic. Gap has announced a new CEO for its Old Navy brand as it looks to reinvigorate the company that has seen sluggish sales the last couple of years. Michael Francis, who was brought in as chief customer officer in May, will take the helm as of November 2nd. Old Navy saw a negative print on same-store sales in the second quarter of this year, and that was the first decline in that category since 2023. The markets were higher across the board today. The Dow Industrial Average finished up 105 points at 53,569. NASDAQ was up 411 points, S&P 500 up 55. That's Your Money Now.
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15: On Wednesday, three Marines, Gunnery Sergeant Jonathan Eby, Corporal Michael Gretzen, and Lance Corporal Jordan Houston, were awarded upgraded Medals of Valor for their actions following the Abbey Gate explosion during the evacuation of Afghanistan. Pentagon spokesman Sean Parnell said the trio's actions are
16: the story of the men who went back into the smoke, who pulled out the wounded, who applied the tourniquets and carried the litters and stood the line so that others could get out.
15: War Secretary Pete Hegseth added,
17: under direct fire, they risked their lives to protect their brothers and complete the evacuation.
15: Marine Commandant General Eric Smith said the honorees' actions are a reminder
18: that our nation's interest must be secured by those willing to stand in harm's way.
15: 13 U.S. service members were killed in that explosion. Kip Nieretsky, Fox News.
19: The thunder showers are decreasing in intensity and coverage as temperatures will drop overnight tonight into the mid-60s with a 20% chance for rain. On Friday, the temperature 93 degrees, partly cloudy. Meteorologist Ron Arbitz and Lubbock's official weather station, News Talk KFYO.
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2: 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Children who lose a parent may be more likely to suffer with mental health problems. Around 22% of kids who lose one of their parents develop a diagnosable disorder, compared with just 11% of kids with both parents. This according to a study linked to national survey data from more than 6,000 Australian households with children between the ages of 4 and 17. Around 29% of kids who lost a parent to death later developed a mental health issue, and between 20 and 22% of kids experienced same if their parents separated or if one of the parents was in custody. The rate of mental health disorder for children ages 4 to 11 who lost a parent to death was even higher at 38%. For those kids who lost a biological parent to death, more than 1 in 4 experienced depression, anxiety, ADHD, or other problems. The study was reported in the Australian Journal of Psychology. For more health news, go to foxnewshealth.com. 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

0: Missing family members, well, they are just desperate for any news. Many roads right now are buried in mud and debris, and dozens of bridges have been literally ripped apart. That's only complicating recovery efforts, where sometimes the only way to get help in is by helicopter. Well, Nepal's army says they have rescued more than 100 people and counting by chopper. Now, Tibet's spiritual leader, the Dalai Lama, is offering condolences by those impacted by the flooding.
1: Over 90 Americans are missing, three rescued Wednesday, more than 1,400 people missing in total, and at least 469 are dead. Two of the world's most polarizing social media influencers are challenging a legal effort to ship them off to the UK. Fox's Tom Rigotti with more.
2: Andrew and Tristan Tate are challenging their extradition to the UK to face rape and sex trafficking charges. The Tates were in a Miami courtroom Thursday. Their lawyers argue the brothers have proven they won't flee by complying with restrictions in a separate case. Federal prosecutors have urged the court to keep the Tates in custody, citing the brothers' claims of having multiple passports and a wealthy lifestyle. The Tates say they exaggerated claims of wealth to boost their social media personas. A judge has not ruled on whether they should remain in jail. Tom Rigotti, Fox News.
1: And Newark-bound United Airlines flight makes an emergency landing in Las Vegas. A New Jersey-bound United Airlines flight was forced to make that emergency landing in Nevada Thursday after reports of an engine issue. United Airlines Flight 1403 departed LAX before landing safely at the Harry Reid International Airport around 7 a.m. There were 176 passengers, seven crew members on that plane. I'm Ted Lindner. This is Fox News.
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4: Zoran Marxist Kami Mamdani. 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
6: Lubbock South Plains weather forecast on this Thursday evening. Scattered showers and thunderstorms over the area will continue through more than likely in the midnight hour. After that, partly cloudy sky for tomorrow morning as temperatures drop into the middle upper 60s. On Friday, temperatures at 93 degrees, a partly cloudy sky. The same, 97 degree temperatures, partly cloudy. Weather is brought to you by Sonic and the Sonic Refreshers. I'm meteorologist Ron Roberts on Lubbock's official weather station, News.KFYO.
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1: What do you think people are going to say when, I mean, they used to be Meet Me at the Jones, and now we're going to say Meet Me at the Galaxy. 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
1: 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Hello, G-Spot.
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5: 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The case, 29 state attorneys general built against Facebook and Instagram over before the jury ever ruled. The number is $18 billion. 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Here's what that number is. Paid in installments over 10 years against revenue north of $200 billion a year, roughly 1% of what the company's worth. And Meta admitted no wrongdoing. You want to know how badly it stung? Meta's stock went up on the news. To say I'm disappointed would be an understatement. The states did win real changes, blocking access at night, age checks, an outside auditor. I hope those hold. But there's no question in my mind that Meta knew exactly what it was doing to two generations of children and kept doing it. $18 billion over a decade isn't a punishment. It's a line item. Until that changes, the damage continues. Learn more at GetKim.com. It's the first week of school. Your kid gets an email. Your assignment didn't upload. 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It looks real. 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
6: I'm Gianna Gelosi with your Fox True Crime Minute. Illinois State Police announced they have a new lead in the 34-year-old cold case of murdered college student Tammy Zawicki. The 21-year-old disappeared August 23, 1992. She had been dropping her brother off at Northwestern in Evanston, Illinois, and traveling back to her college in Iowa when her car broke down. 10 days later, her body was found wrapped in a blanket off a highway in southwest Missouri. State police say a semi-truck driver was seen near Zawicki's car around the time of her disappearance. Now, decades later, investigators are looking into a person of interest who may have been hitchhiking with that truck driver before Zawicki's murder. Teresa Terry Belensky, maiden name Vega, would have been 32 years old at the time and was known to hitchhike. She died in 2014 and is not a suspect, but police want more information about her and her whereabouts in the late 80s to the mid-90s to hopefully crack the cold case. 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I'm Gianna Gelosi with your Fox True Crime Minute.
7: The thunder showers are decreasing in intensity and coverage as temperatures will drop overnight tonight into the mid-60s with a 20% chance for rain. On Friday, the temperature 93 degrees, partly cloudy. Meteorologist Ron Arbitz in Lubbock's official weather station, News Talk KFYO.
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1: And may I say, Tony, you have not done the Saginaw Swish with the Dr. Pepper Blackberry. Everyone's raving about this.
2: Everyone?
1: Everyone on the internet is saying this right here.
2: Oh, everyone on the internet,
1: A-plus.
2: Huh?
1: A-plus, Tony. It's good. And here's the thing about this. It is a lot sweeter on the nose than it is when you drink it. You don't get nearly... It's a subtle blackberry flavor.
2: You're a subtle blackberry flavor.
1: Oh, there it is.
0: Just never been a Dr. Pepper guy. I'm not...
1: Why do you hate Texas?
2: Love Texas. I cannot wait to go down there and do a show. How have we not been invited yet?
1: Beats me.
2: Beats me, too. Come on, Texas. Get it done.
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4: Today is National Cheesecake Day.
5: Oh, yeah.
4: Did you guys know that?
5: Yeah.
4: Also, it's National Chili Dog Day, and who doesn't like a good chili dog? But most importantly, today is National Share a Hug Day.
5: Get away. No! Oh, please! No! No!
6: Oh, give it up!
7: Oh, yeah!
5: I'm traumatized.
4: Okay. Now, didn't that feel good?
5: I was just like, don't touch me.
4: It's also National Father's Day.
5: He touched me.
4: Did you hear that?
5: Oh, he touched me.
4: Hey, I'm not through yet with National Share a Hug Day with you guys.
5: Oh, my God.
4: I'm coming in the con-

0: And a passenger jet and Marine One departed simultaneously near Reagan National Airport earlier this month after air traffic controllers missed standard departure warnings for the helicopter. And a backup communication plan between controllers and presidential pilots, we're learning, also failed. That is the findings of a new NTSB preliminary report that's been released. I'm Sue Guzman. This is Fox News.
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3: Public Top Plains weather forecast on this Thursday evening. Scattered showers and thunderstorms over the area will continue through more than likely in the midnight hour. After that, partly cloudy sky for tomorrow morning as temperatures drop into the middle upper 60s. On Friday, temperatures at 93 degrees, a partly cloudy sky. The same, 97 degree temperatures, partly cloudy. Weather is brought to you by Sonic and the Sonic Refreshers. I'm meteorologist Ron Roberts on Lubbock's official weather station, news.kfyo.
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0: You know, I was just reading an article, and it was a list of market downturns for the U.S. economy. Now, it got me thinking. Markets crash, things go up, things go down. 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I mean, the Depression, 1929, the Recession, 1937, the flash crash, 1962, oil crisis in the 70s, Black Monday, 1987, dot-com bubble, 2008 crisis. 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
2: 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Consider this the eviction notice. 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
3: 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Children who lose a parent may be more likely to suffer with mental health problems. Around 22% of kids who lose one of their parents develop a diagnosable disorder, compared with just 11% of kids with both parents. This according to a study linked to national survey data from more than 6,000 Australian households with children between the ages of 4 and 17. Around 29% of kids who lost a parent to death later developed a mental health issue, and between 20 and 22% of kids experience the same if their parents separated or if one of the parents was in custody. The rate of mental health disorder for children ages 4 to 11 who lost a parent to death was even higher at 38%. For those kids who lost a biological parent to death, more than 1 in 4 experienced depression, anxiety, ADHD, or other problems. The study was reported in the Australian Journal of Psychology. For more health news, go to foxnewshealth.com. 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I'm Lisa Brady, Fox News.
4: The thunder showers are decreasing in intensity and coverage as temperatures will drop overnight tonight into the mid-60s with a 20% chance for rain. On Friday, the temperature 93 degrees, partly cloudy. Meteorologist Ron Arbor to Lubbock's official weather station, News Talk KFYO.
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1: It was 6.05 a.m. on a Thursday morning. It was a Thursday morning, just like any other KFYO. Except for one thing. The cats had disappeared from the studio's warm bosom. Across from me sat prime suspect number one, Don Tomaso.
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4: 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The case, 29 state attorneys general built against Facebook and Instagram over before the jury ever ruled. The number is $18 billion. 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Here's what that number is. Paid in installments over 10 years against revenue north of $200 billion a year, roughly 1% of what the company's worth. And Meta admitted no wrongdoing. You want to know how badly it stung? Meta's stock went up on the news. To say I'm disappointed would be an understatement. The states did win real changes, blocking access at night, age checks, an outside auditor. I hope those hold. But there's no question in my mind that Meta knew exactly what it was doing to two generations of children and kept doing it. $18 billion over a decade isn't a punishment. It's a line item. Until that changes, the damage continues. Learn more at GetKim.com. It's the first week of school. Your kid gets an email. Your assignment didn't upload. 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It looks real. It isn't. An AI bot wrote it and coded it perfectly. 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
6: On Wednesday, 3 Marines, Gunnery Sergeant Jonathan Eby, Corporal Michael Gretzen, and Lance Corporal Jordan Houston, were awarded upgraded medals of valor for their actions following the Abbey Gate explosion during the evacuation of Afghanistan. Pentagon spokesman Sean Parnell said the trio's actions are
7: the story of the men who went back into the smoke, who pulled out the wounded, who applied the tourniquets and carried the litters and stood the line so that others could get out.
6: War Secretary Pete Hegseth added,
8: under direct fire, they risked their lives to protect their brothers and complete the evacuation.
6: Marine Commandant General Eric Smith said the honorees' actions are a reminder
9: that our nation's interest must be secured by those willing to stand in harm's way.
6: 13 U.S. service members were killed in that explosion. Kim Uretsky, Fox News.
10: The thunder showers are decreasing in intensity and coverage as temperatures will drop overnight tonight into the mid-60s with a 20% chance for rain. On Friday, the temperature 93 degrees, partly cloudy. Meteorologist Ron Arbitz and Lubbock's official weather station, News Talk KFYO.
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7: In the hands of the jury, I'm Sue Guzman, Fox News. Jury deliberation set to resume this morning in the murder trial of Lindsay Clancy in Massachusetts.
8: This jury must now decide, is Lindsay Clancy criminally responsible for killing her three children, Cora, Dawson, and Callan? Specifically, did the prosecution prove beyond a reasonable doubt that she had the substantial capacity to understand the killings were wrong and to control her actions? During closing arguments today, her defense attorney showed photos of Lindsay and her children, arguing she was a loving mother and suffered a postpartum psychotic break proved by her serious suicide attempt. He

0: into the middle upper 60s. On Friday, temperatures at 93 degrees, a partly cloudy sky. The same, 97 degree temperatures, partly cloudy. 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I'm meteorologist Ron Roberts and Lubbock's official weather station, News.KFWU.
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5: The thunder showers are decreasing in intensity and coverage as temperatures will drop overnight tonight into the mid-60s with a 20% chance for rain. On Friday, the temperature 93 degrees, partly cloudy. Meteorologist Ron Arbitz of Lubbock's official weather station, News Talk KFYO.
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4: The jury continues deliberations today. I'm Ted Lindner, Fox News. Jury deliberations continue into another day in the Lindsay Clancy, Massachusetts triple murder trial. Fox's Kristen Goodwin with more for us this morning.
5: A jury of 9 women and 3 men will determine Lindsay Clancy's fate after 22 days of emotional witness testimony. The 36-year-old who killed her 3 young kids, ages 5, 3, and 8 months in 2023, has pleaded not guilty to 3 counts of first-degree murder. Clancy, who did not testify in her defense, admits to strangling the children before throwing herself from a second-floor window in a suicide attempt. But the defense argues she was experiencing postpartum psychosis and should not be held criminally responsible. Her attorney telling the court she lived for her kids. Prosecutors allege the killings were premeditated, calling Clancy a functioning mom who knew right and wrong. Kristen Goodwin, Fox News.
4: Clancy faces life in prison if convicted of first-degree murder. After deadly flooding swept through Nepal on Wednesday, there's concern more devastation is on the way. Fox's Jeff Paul in London explains.
6: Both Nepal and China are warning newly formed lakes could soon burst. And with so many still missing, there are fears the death toll will only keep rising. Rescue teams have reportedly found bodies hundreds of miles downstream from the most devastated areas. And for those who have missing family members, well, they are just desperate for any news. Many roads right now are bare.

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5: 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Tobacco paid $206 billion back in 1998, and it never stopped paying. Meta paid about 1% of what it's worth, admitted nothing, and watched its stock go up. That settlement covered the states. It did not cover everyone else. More than 3,000 cases are still pending in federal court right now. Another 2,500 in the state of California alone. The school districts go to trial in February. And we still have no idea how or when Meta actually delivers what it promised. I don't think this company changes until it's been severely wounded. Wednesday didn't do it, but February might. 1 million people read my free newsletter every single morning. You should too. 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You press the button again. Nothing. 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
7: Apple Maps now have ads on iPhone, and not that many users are happy about that. It had long been announced that Apple was adding advertisements to its maps on iPhone, but now that they've arrived for U.S.-based users, not everybody is thrilled with the experience, especially when compared to getting supposedly non-influenced map search results. The ads are not that intrusive on the surface, but they're marked as ads. They appear in the list of suggested places based on location data. They also appear in map search results ahead of organically compiled results. Apple has previously stated that while ads and maps are using location data, none of that data is being tied to a user's specific Apple account data. Apple also says that the ad marketplace is restricted to buys from certain industries, businesses, or services, and that no data will be served or shared with third-party advertisers. With Fox on Tech, I'm Evan Brown, Fox News.
8: The thunder showers are decreasing in intensity and coverage as temperatures will drop overnight tonight into the mid-60s with a 20% chance for rain. On Friday, the temperature 93 degrees, partly cloudy. Meteorologist Ron Arbert, Lubbock's official weather station, News Talk KFYU.
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7: More jury deliberations ahead. I'm Carmen Roberts, Fox News. Jurors in Massachusetts will begin a second day of considering whether Lindsay Clancy is criminally guilty of killing her three young children.
8: They heard the closing arguments from both sides, including Lindsay Clancy's defense lawyer, who described her as a hardworking mother, wife, and nurse who tried her very best to get better through her mental health issues and was let down by lousy medical care. But prosecutor Jennifer Sprague said Clancy was very much in control of her actions and argued that digital evidence indicates she planned the killings. Sprague said Clancy is making up her auditory hallucinations that she says commanded her to kill her kids and herself. And Sprague also accused Clancy of lying to healthcare providers.
7: Fox's Nate Foy in Plymouth, Mass. It is critical chaos in Nepal and Tibet, where rescuers are racing to find survivors from the catastrophic flash flood. The number of dead climbing to 489, with about 1,500 missing.
9: The missing include hundreds of tourists from India, Britain, Australia, and Canada. At least 90 U.S. citizens are still missing. And because of the destruction and weather, rescue efforts have been hindered. Dozens of bridges were decimated and some 25 miles of roads washed away. So far, Nepal's army says 900 people have been rescued from the worst hit areas. And President Trump says that country will get what it needs.
10: We've spoken to the leadership and we

0: Let them know anything they want will happen.
1: Air to Cross officials in Nepal say they believe at least 93,000 people have been affected.
2: Fox's Chanley Painter. Norway has a new king. Crown Prince Haakon became King Haakon VIII after his father, Harald V, died yesterday. And stock futures are mixed after the major indexes finished higher yesterday, led by a surge in tech shares. 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
3: I'm Chad Pergram with the Speaker's Lobby. Former Republican Kansas Senator Nancy Landon Kassebaum Baker has died. Kassebaum Baker served three terms in the Senate. In 1978, Kassebaum Baker became only the second woman elected to the Senate in her own right, not before a husband or appointed to the Senate to fulfill the remainder of a term. Kassebaum Baker was associated with politics even as a little girl. She's the daughter of Kansas Governor Alf Landon, who was the Republican presidential nominee in 1936. But as a child, Kassebaum Baker had two horses named Maine and Vermont. Those were the only two states her father carried in the 1936 election. She married businessman John Kassebaum, but divorced shortly after she began her first term in the Senate. Just before she concluded her third and final term, Kassebaum Baker married former Senate Majority Leader Howard Baker, who she served with in the Senate. He retired from the Senate in the mid-1980s and later became President Reagan's chief of staff. Nancy Landon Kassebaum Baker was 94 years old. With the Speaker's Lobby, Chad Pergram, Fox News.
2: A federal judge issues a temporary halt on attempts to implement President Trump's executive order limiting mail-in voting. This is the president signs an order to rename one of the Great Lakes amid the U.S.-Canada trade war.
4: Making good on a threat made earlier this week, President Trump signed an executive order directing the federal government to rename Lake Ontario Lake America.
0: So if you think about it, we have a gulf and we have a lake. Now all we need is an ocean.
4: The name change comes amid an escalating trade dispute with Canada. Both governments raising tariffs on each other and talks to reset a trade framework have stalled.
0: Who's the worst to deal with on trade? And I said, that's easy. Canada. They are the worst to trade. And they feel entitled and just we can't have that.
4: Canada accuses U.S. negotiators of demanding things Canada can't concede. At the White House, Jared Halpern, Fox News.
2: A police raid at the Minneapolis home of Congresswoman Ilhan Omar's son sparks social media outrage.
5: Minneapolis police reportedly searched the home where Omar's son, Adnan Hirsi, lives with roommate Abdul Rahman Abdi. Police seized guns and ammunition, and Abdi was arrested before being released the following day. Omar and her son have not been implicated in the case. Still, conservative critics quickly seized on the report online, targeting the congresswoman and her family. The Minneapolis Police Department has declined to comment, and Fox News Digital reached out to her office for comment on the incident. Ted Lindner, Fox News.
2: And a federal judge says the Trump administration violated Anthropic's First Amendment rights by blacklisting the AI company as a supply chain risk, and that it acted in unlawful retaliation after the company criticized the Pentagon's use of AI. And she ordered the administration to rescind the blacklist designation. I'm Carmen Roberts. This is Fox News.

0: $85 a month and lasting for almost 6 years. Here to talk about why is Andrew Keschner, personal finance reporter at MarketWatch. So Andrew, I presume the rising cost of a new car along with elevated interest rates are to blame for this.
1: It is just the latest reminder that the car, kind of like this central feature of our lives for so much, you know, for work and play and so much, is just like the cost is just getting more and more just heavier or out of reach for people to get a, you know, shiny new car, and got to look in the used cars instead. But it's just another reminder of how much more expensive everything is becoming for drivers these days.
0: And driving both of these, I presume that a new car costs are rising and we still have elevated interest rates.
1: The heart of it all was this record high, almost $211 billion in auto loans that people took out in the spring quarter, according to the Federal Reserve Bank of New York. And it's like, well, what's going on here? And it's like, that is money that people need to finance the cost of these, you know, of these car loans right now. And not only that, but just, you know, like thinking about those rates right now. And it's just, it feels just like the slog continues. And my story is really just showing how people are trying to cope with this, stretching out these terms to like really long, long amounts to just try and deal with the cost in a monthly budget.
0: Right. So one way people are trying to lower their monthly cost is to stretch out the length of the loan, as you said. Talk about why that's a bad idea.
1: Any car will lose value, once it goes off the lot, the more you drive it. But if you have a super long loan, just like 6 years, 7 years or more, and you want to trade that in, and there's a lot of cars that can be underwater, meaning the loan is worth more than the car itself. And then if you do a trade-in, you still have to, you know, satisfy that loan, and you're kind of like behind the eight ball from the start on your new car. And so people just get stuck in this merry-go-round, getting, you know, deeper and deeper in the car debt.
0: So why are we so willing to stretch so far on our cars, but maybe not for other things that hit our budget?
1: I mean, first off, you know, as I said, it's like your car is like, it's just like central for so many people to work and to play. I think also the thinking is like, well, this is, I mean, but beyond a home, this is the biggest investment that people make in their lives. I mean, you know, every 10-ish years or so. And maybe people are saying like, look, I'm stretched on this and it's really important. I'm not going to do it again for a long, long time, but I have to make this work. And I mean, there's also still the allure of like having a great car and just stepping in. And I think that there's that too. And it's, you know, it's kind of like your home away from home driving around.
0: Costs as much as your home, too. Thanks, Andrew. Andrew Keschner from MarketWatch. 30 minutes after the hour now on This Morning, America's First News.
2: 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So is this the big tobacco moment we were all promised? Not even close. Tobacco paid $206 billion back in 1998, and it never stopped paying. Meta paid about 1% of what it's worth, admitted nothing, and watched its stock go up. That settlement covered the states. It did not cover everyone else. More than 3,000 cases are still pending in federal court right now, another 2,500 in the state of California alone. The school districts go to trial in February, and we still have no idea how or when Meta actually delivers what it promised. I don't think this company changes until it's been severely wounded. Wednesday didn't do it, but February might. 1 million people read my free newsletter every single morning. You should too. Sign up at GetKim.com. 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
4: This is House Call for Health. Children who lose a parent may be more likely to suffer with mental health problems. Around 22% of kids who lose one of their parents develop a diagnosable disorder, compared with just 11% of kids with both parents. This according to a study linked to national survey data from more than 6,000 Australian households with children between the ages of 4 and 17. Around 29% of kids who lost a parent to death later developed a mental health issue, and between 20 and 22% of kids experienced the same if their parents separated or if one of the parents was in custody. The rate of mental health disorder for children ages 4 to 11 who lost a parent to death was even higher at 38%. For those kids who lost a biological parent to death, more than 1 in 4 experienced depression, anxiety, ADHD, or other problems. The study was reported in the Australian Journal of Psychology. For more health news, go to foxnewshealth.com. 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I'm Lisa Brady, Fox News.
5: Here's your AccuWeather forecast. Today will be mostly sunny and hot with a high of 96. Expect east-southeasterly winds at 7 to 14 miles per hour. Tonight will be clear with a low of 73. Tomorrow is forecasted to be mostly sunny, breezy, and hot with temperatures tying the record high from 1991 at 99 degrees. As for Sunday, it will be mostly sunny, breezy, and hot with a high of 100 degrees. On our Town Square Media Station apps, we have a weather button with AccuWeather info. I'm AccuWeather meteorologist Joe Lundberg.
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0: 34 minutes after the hour, Mike Gavin in for Gordon Deal along with Nicole Murray on this Friday. Here's some of the stories we're following for you this morning. Dozens of Americans are still among the missing after catastrophic flooding in Nepal. The FAA reportedly wants to fire air traffic controllers who left early for the day before a deadly crash. A federal judge for now blocks President Trump's Postal Service regulation on mail-in ballots. Meanwhile, the president signs a proclamation to pause some beef tariffs. Norway's King Harald V dies at 89 and his son becomes king. Peter Cullen, the iconic voice of Optimus Prime and Transformers, has died at 85. And the dog that was miraculously still alive and reunited with its owner 12 years later. That story in about 20 minutes. This portion of the program is brought to you by Incogni. 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It's a good news, bad news situation when it comes to President Trump's tariffs. The president has succeeded in shrinking the trade deficit, but that at a definitive cost to consumers. To explore both ends, we welcome Jeff Mordock, White House correspondent at the Washington Times. So, Jeff, let's start with the good news for the Trump administration when it comes to tariffs, the narrowing trade gap.
7: Well, yes, and the trade gap has existed for a long time, and the president has promised it would reduce it. And, you know, on that end, the tariffs have been successful. They've brought it down. The trade deficit is now 34% smaller than it was during the same period last year, according to the Commerce Department. How much of an impact tariffs have had on that is really kind of debated. But it's clear they've played a role. It's clear that they've reduced it. And that is a really probably the best news that this administration can say about the tariffs. The other thing is, until the Supreme Court it down, it was bringing in a tremendous amount of money for the federal government. That has since not only stopped, but it's actually gone in the opposite direction because we've had to issue those refunds. But it can point to a shrinking trade deficit has sort of the biggest victory that it's seen from the president's tariff plan.
0: So as you alluded to, that tariffs aren't the only thing responsible for the shrinking trade deficit. What else could be at play here?
7: That's right. There's a lot of factors that influence the trade deficit. For example, currency, you know, the strength of the U.S. dollar compared to other countries, that impacts it. U.S. demand for foreign imports has shrunk dramatically because of the tariffs. So obviously that's going to close the trade gap. Companies have moved goods ahead of schedule, fearing tariffs, and have tried to pump more goods. When the president starts to threaten a tariff, or it seems obvious a tariff is coming, that they tend to pump up supply to get things out ahead of the tariff. So that has also helped, that goods have been coming in ahead of schedule. All of that has been a factor. And I've talked to some economists, and it's very hard, especially this early in the tariff scheme. We've only had about a year's worth of data to figure out, you know, how much of a role each of them play in the reduction of the trade deficit.
0: And bad news, as many economists have been predicting, is a rise in consumer prices. What do the numbers say about the impact of tariffs on inflation?
7: It's really interesting because half a percentage point was added to inflation solely because of the tariffs, according to Federal Reserve data. There's a couple interesting things about that. Half a percentage point doesn't seem like that much, but then when you talk about buying a car, buying a boat, buying steel, things that are going to cost you, you know, $10,000, $20,000, that half a percentage point adds several hundred dollars to your bill. The other thing is that's kind of interesting is the report found that the impact would have been around 1.4%, but companies tried to blunt the inflation by trying to get more productivity out of their workers so they would not have to pass the cost on to consumers. So technically, had the companies not reacted to the extent that they would, inflation would be as high as 1.4%. But even if you just look at it in more simple terms, you don't count the inflation, you just look at it on the terms of a pure tariff. So, for example, the president slapped 50% tariffs on Canadian whiskey, just to use an example. That means what we were paying $30 for a bottle of whiskey before tariffs now is $45 under the full retail markup. And that's a $15 increase just for a bottle of whiskey.
0: Speaking with Jeff Murdoch, White House reporter for The Washington Times, the story, Trump's tariffs shrank the trade deficit. They also raised your prices. So you mentioned in the story some industries have seen a clear benefit to having tariffs in. Talk about that.
7: You know, with all of this, there's winners and losers. And steel has been one of the biggest winners. The president has put a 50% tariff on foreign steel domestic, and as a result of the foreign steel tariff, domestic steel output has increased by millions of tons, and there's 4 million tons of new crude steelmaking capacity planned in West Virginia, South Carolina, Alabama. They're revitalizing a steel mill in Louisiana. All of those new or expanded steel plants are bringing jobs to those states.
0: All right. Thanks, as always, for the info, Jeff. Jeff Murdoch of The Washington Times. 20 minutes in front of the hour on This Morning, America's First News. Coming up next, why bosses who get in trouble keep getting second chances.
8: 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I've been surfing here since I was a kid. Now, seeing my grandson out on the water, it means everything to me. Watching him and taking in the blue waves, the sea breeze, the blurry horizon.
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14: I'm Gianna Gelosi with your Fox True Crime Minute. Illinois State Police announced they have a new lead in the 34-year-old cold case of murdered college student Tammy Zawicki. The 21-year-old disappeared August 23, 1992. She had been dropping her brother off at Northwestern in Evanston, Illinois, and traveling back to her college in Iowa when her car broke down. 10 days later, her body was found wrapped in a blanket off a highway in southwest Missouri. State Police say a semi-truck driver was seen near Zawicki's car around the time of her disappearance. Now, decades later, investigators are looking into a person of interest who may have been hitchhiking with that truck driver before Zawicki's murder. Teresa Terry Belensky, maiden name Vega, would have been 32 years old at the time and was known to hitchhike. She died in 2014 and is not a suspect, but police want more information about her and her whereabouts in the late 80s to the mid-90s to hopefully crack the cold case. There's more on this story at foxnews.com or subscribe to the Fox True Crime Podcast. I'm Gianna Gelosi with your Fox True Crime Minute.
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0: Many big companies apparently haven't learned the old saying, those who cannot remember the past are condemned to repeat it, as many continue to hire chief executives who have left previous positions for misbehaving. To find out why, here's Julie Bauke, career strategist we know as Julie on the Job. So Julie, what first brought this to your attention?
16: Well, what first brought this to my attention is I live in Ohio, and of course, the story of the 49ers owner who was caught up in a sting here in a trailer park was the first thing that got me thinking about this. And I thought, you know what? He's an owner. So there might be some personal shame and blowback, but from a how it affects my organization, it's irrelevant because he owns the team. But what we're talking about, this article in the Wall Street Journal really points out a handful of these generally tech-related or defense-related CEOs who keep popping back up even after being let go for cause. And he had three examples here. And it's interesting, as I read this, I thought, okay, so how are those decisions made? And what's different today is that it used to be that you could have some sort of issue with your CEO and it could be kept private among the board, you know, this maybe senior leadership, you know, your attorneys. And it's different, of course, with public and private companies, but it was a, how big of a deal is this? What's the performance of our company right now? And can we keep this hidden? And I think that's really important because the look is, how important is it? So a couple people, the article is really about this guy, the CEO of L3 Harris, who used to work for, I think it was Lockheed. He was let go at Lockheed for an inappropriate relationship. And he got, of course, a $3.5 million, I think, buyout for violating a clause. He was hired back. He was hired by L3 Harris some years later and was just let go for the same reason. Now, we can assume there was no disincentive about this behavior, or he's a slow learner. But with the first one, he got this big payout. With the second one, he did not. And so it's interesting, you could do a kind of a clubby sort of, we got your back, dude. Here's a nice package, go forward and be well, more so than you can now when everything pretty much is made public. And when you look at the younger generations, they look at this like, we're looking for authentic leadership. We're not looking for do as I say, not as I do. And so the more of these things that happen in the C-suite, I think the more you really have to look at things like employee engagement. What are you in terms of a good place to work? Are you a place with strong values? Or is there a different rule for everyone, depending on who you know and who you are. And I think people accept some level of that, but not completely. But the bottom line here is that, and there was a quote in this article from a recruiter that said, boards will always look at how much does this event affect our business and our bottom line? Because if it's having an inappropriate relationship on one end or insider trading on another, those are two different kind of transgressions. And so they'll be dealt with differently. But it's interesting to see there's always a lot of shuffling around of talent at the top. And if an organization or a board thinks that a CEO can come in, turn it around, deliver great results, there's a lot of things they will turn a blind eye to.
0: Right. Of course, if you are performing, I mean, you alluded to it before, performers get forgiven certainly at a much higher rate than someone who certainly was not performing to the level that was expected.
16: Absolutely. And, you know, I've been in those conversations where someone worked with a guy one time who was just a serial sexual harasser who made the women around him uncomfortable. But because he was delivering results, everyone turned a blind eye. Well, the minute he started not delivering the same results, all of a sudden those past transgressions popped up and became an excuse to move on from him.
0: Okay, thanks, Julie. As career strategist, Julie Bauke. It's 13 minutes now in front of the hour on This Morning, America's First News.
8: 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I've been surfing here since I was a kid. Now, seeing my grandson out on the water, it means everything to me. 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
3: Are going to be moving into the mid-90s this afternoon, and a 40% chance for thunderstorms, especially afternoon and evening. I'm meteorologist Ron Roberts of Lubbock's official weather station, News Talk KFYO.
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21: And now, the three big things you need to know. Number one.
1: Officials say nearly 1,000 individuals are missing and at least 400 people have been killed after flash flooding in Nepal and China. President Trump.
2: We are sending aid, and we've spoken to the leadership, and we let them know anything they want we'll have.
1: Officials say people from more than 30 countries are missing in the area. The State Department said 90 Americans are among those unaccounted for.
21: Number two.
1: The FAA is reportedly working to fire two air traffic controllers who left work an hour early before a fatal collision between an Air Canada regional jet and a fire truck that occurred at LaGuardia Airport in March. That's according to the Wall Street Journal. The two pilots died from the collision.
21: Number three.
1: Jerry Sandusky is due to return to court next month as one of his accusers is expected to recant his testimony against the former Penn State assistant football coach who was convicted of sexually abusing boys for more than a decade. A judge scheduled a hearing for September 8th in Pennsylvania. The 82-year-old has been serving a decades-long prison sentence after he was convicted in 2012.
22: I am Optimus Prime. And I send this message to any surviving Autobots taking refuge among the stars. We are here. We are waiting.
1: Peter Cullen, a voice actor who starred as Optimus Prime in Transformers and Eeyore in Winnie the Pooh, has died. He was 85 years old. No cause of death has been given. A federal judge has ruled that the Trump administration violated Anthropic's First Amendment rights by blacklisting the artificial intelligence company as a supply chain risk. Is getting a college degree worth it? The Federal Reserve reports that recent American college grads earn 50% more than their counterparts who only get high school diplomas. That's no chunk of change, but it's significantly lower than the 69% reported in 2015.
0: Wow, that's kind of stunning, like almost 20% difference in a little more than 10 years.
1: Yeah, pretty much.
0: Yikes. Learn a trade, kids.
1: Yeah.
0: Learn a trade. Thanks, Nicole. Just about 6 minutes now in front of the hour.
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33: You know, I was just reading an article, and it was a list of market downturns for the U.S. economy. Now, it got me thinking. Markets crash. Things go up. 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I mean, the Depression, 1929, and the Recession, 1937, the flash crash, 1962, oil crisis in the 70s, Black Monday, 1987, dot-com bubble, 2008 crisis. 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
0: A woman in Illinois was reunited with her chihuahua, who was missing for nearly 12 years.

0: Born on America's Darkest Day, 9/11/01, the Tunnel to Towers Foundation, they have been helping American heroes ever since. And that means heroes like U.S. Army Sergeant William Bernard McKenna. Motivated by the tragedy of 9/11, he enlisted. He served two tours of duty in Iraq, where he was exposed daily to toxic chemicals from those burn pits. Now, less than a year after returning from his final tour, he lost his life to T-cell lymphoma. He left behind his devoted wife, Dina, their two daughters. Now, his wife, Dina, continues to fight tirelessly for veterans exposed to burn pits. Now, the Tunnel to Towers Foundation honored William's memory and his family's sacrifice. 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
2: TSN News, I'm Chelsea Wade, and this is the Lone Star Farm and Ranch Report for Friday, August 28th.
3: Heat advisory is returning to parts of the state here today through the weekend, but will any more rainfall? I'm meteorologist Dan Brunoff. Your forecast coming up.
2: We also have a complete market recap coming up. At least 1,200 Mexican cattle crossed into the United States through the Douglas, Arizona port during the first 2 days after it reopened this week. The border had been shut down for nearly 2 years, tied to New World screwworm concerns. USDA reported 692 cattle cleared inspection Monday, followed by roughly 600 more on Tuesday. We don't yet have the totals for Wednesday or yesterday. Crossings have been capped at 700 head a day, with that limit expected to increase in the coming weeks.
4: As USDA ATG veterinary officer Ellen Huddleston explained at the first cattle crossing earlier this week,
5: the protocol has three different phases, stages that we go through.
4: Each stage involving detailed inspection, treatment, identification, and certification before advancement and eventual crossing occurs. First, at either within Mexican export gathering centers or farms of origin, then similar facilities across the U.S. port of entry, followed by AFIS facilities in Mexico as a final stage.
5: And then they are moved into the United States, where they will be in lots where they are gathered up by buyers and moved to their next point of embarkation inside the United States.
4: I'm Rod Bain reporting for the U.S. Department of Agriculture in Washington, D.C.
2: And Ag Secretary Brooke Rollins has also announced plans to reopen two New Mexico ports of entry over the next 2 months. That includes Santa Teresa, which handled roughly 40% of Mexican cattle imports before the border restrictions. Texas ports of entry, though, are not expected to reopen in the near future. A federal judge has struck down a Trump administration rule that lowered wages for some foreign farm workers under the H-2A visa program. DTN says the judge ruled the Labor Department improperly bypassed the normal public notice and comment process when it changed how minimum H-2A wages are calculated. The administration argued lower wage rates were needed as immigration enforcement contributed to farm labor shortages and higher costs. But the judge questioned that reasoning, noting H-2A hiring has quadrupled over the past decade. Farm groups warned the decision could bring higher labor costs and more uncertainty for producers, while the United Farm Workers praised the ruling. The rule goes back to the Labor Department, and the administration is expected

0: to appeal. Staffing shortages at USDA offices are making it more difficult for some farmers and rural people to access federal programs and services. The Natural Resources Conservation Service has lost more than 2,700 employees, nearly one-fourth of its workforce. Other USDA offices are also operating with limited staffing in some parts of the country. In some areas, FSA offices remain open, but with limited hours, and phone calls are being redirected, while employees from neighboring counties are being brought in to provide coverage. USDA Deputy Secretary Stephen Vaden says NRCS has identified areas with significant staffing shortages and is working to better distribute employees. The agency plans to hire about 270 NRCS workers this year, and even with those additions, staffing would remain well below the agency's stated goal of 9,500 employees and below average staffing levels between 2020 and 2025. Data centers are a polarizing topic in much of farm country. Ag economics professor Mackenzie Boyce at Oklahoma State University talks about why they're such a big topic of conversation.
1: I think for a number of reasons, but as we see data center development or the demand for data center development increasing across the country, that these data centers need additional places to locate. And in a lot of rural areas, there's obviously land available, and it can often be available at relatively lower costs. So I think that's one of the main reasons we're seeing more attention of data centers in rural areas.
0: And she says the centers can bring benefits and challenges.
1: I think that any of the economic considerations of data centers can be either a benefit or a limitation or drawback depending on how it plays out in that community. But some of the main economic considerations will be revenue, employment, infrastructure, and opportunity costs. So we can think of data centers generating potentially jobs in communities at maybe higher wages, as well as additional revenue coming through to that community through sales tax revenue, property taxes, payment in lieu of tax agreements. And we also know that these data centers are investing in a lot of infrastructure.
0: And she says each community needs to evaluate their pros and cons.
1: We can think about what other types of developments they may be forgoing in order to say yes to that data center. But whether it's a benefit or a pitfall across all of these different economic considerations will really depend on the specifics of the project, as well as some of the negotiations that the host community is able to work out.
0: There are things community leaders should consider when discussing these centers.
1: OSU Extension, fortunately, has a nice fact sheet out right now looking at a lot of the different considerations. I think about 130 different questions that might be considered or reflected upon when evaluating these proposals, ranging from water and energy considerations to some of the economic and community impact considerations. But I think there's a lot of different questions that could be considered by communities evaluating or considering data center proposals. But I think it's important that communities consider both or ask both what is the benefit and really outline and make sure that they have a clear understanding of what the potential benefit is in terms of what is the community getting out of this project, as well as asking what is the community maybe losing out on as a result of this project.
0: Still to come, more ag news, Chief Meteorologist Dan Brunoff's weather and the markets as the Lone Star Farm and Ranch report continues. This is TSN News.
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0: And welcome back to the Lone Star Farm and Ranch Report. Farmers in the U.S. and Argentina are dealing with many of the same economic challenges, but they have very different expectations for the years ahead. A comparison of agricultural sentiment surveys in the two countries found U.S. crop producers considerably more pessimistic than their Argentine counterparts. Survey data collected in May and June showed 57% of U.S. crop producers expect difficult ag conditions over the next 5 years. In Argentina, 53% of producers expect good times ahead. Livestock producers in both countries were generally optimistic, although confidence was stronger among Argentine producers. Argentinian farmers were also more likely to expect farmland values to increase, with optimism tied to lower export taxes, greater market access, improved ag policies, and better access to financing. U.S. producers were more likely to expect land values to remain relatively stable amid already high prices and elevated interest rates. One concern crosses both borders: high input costs. Farmers in both countries ranked input expenses as the biggest obstacle to improving their financial position, followed by low commodity prices and weather risks. Argentine producers are also identifying government policy uncertainty as an important concern for long-term investment decisions. After the Labor Day weekend, Canada is expected to implement tariffs ranging up to 50% on hundreds of American goods, including dairy.
7: Between the added tax and additional restrictions on U.S. dairy imports, industry leaders are warning that farmers will feel the effects. Chief Policy Officer with Edge Dairy Farmer Cooperative, Karen Geffert, says Canada remains one of dairy's most important export markets.
8: So they're really valuable as far as a geographic location, but they're also really valuable as far as a market for U.S. dairy products. They are our second largest market for U.S. Dairy products as of 2025. So it's really important from a dairy perspective that we continue to maintain working relationship with Canada for an export market. When we look at 2025 numbers, we value the amount of dairy exports that went into Canada at $1.3 billion.
7: Geffert explains that losing access to that market would create a surplus of dairy products here at home and put downward pressure on milk prices.
8: When we look at what the implications are for dairy farmers, if we were to reduce access to Canada, you know, that's going to put pressure on the milk prices because it's going to limit where our products can go. And so if we have more products sitting here domestically, those export markets to other countries take time to find and develop and work through that process. So there is going to be some negative pressure.
7: The impact wouldn't stop at the farm gate. Geffert says an escalating trade dispute could disrupt the entire dairy supply chain.
8: So as we see this escalation occur between the U.S. and Canada, we anticipate breakdowns in supply chains, and what that's going to mean is less certainty, more risk. That's going to raise costs yet again for farmers who are already seeing a high increased cost in a lot of their inputs because of instability, because of tariffs, because of availability of those products. So we're going to see more raising of costs for farmers and processors. So processors are going to have an impact on equipment that they need to bring in. That's going to be subject to, you know, a steel or aluminum tariff that's put in place. So that's going to either increase the cost of a project that's underway or might delay a project that they had kind of slated to come along. That's going to mean that farmers don't have a place, they don't have the opportunity to grow, to fulfill that expansion that their processors may have. And that just makes things tighter and more difficult for everyone.
7: She says agriculture and food products are often the first targets of retaliatory tariffs because they have an immediate economic impact. The dairy industry continues to push for a negotiated solution. Karen Geffert is the chief policy officer for Edge Dairy Farmer Cooperative. I'm

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1: We're getting closer to September. Fall starts on the 22nd. When will we get that first big cold front? We'll talk about that in your weekend forecast. Weather's next.
2: As the Lone Star Farm and Ranch report continues, this is TSN News.
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1: Well, a few lucky ones saw a few more showers and storms yesterday across the southern and western thirds of the Lone Star State. Good morning, everyone. Welcome to Friday and Payday for some of you. Radar's pretty quiet at this hour, but as we work our way through this afternoon, there's another chance for some late afternoon and evening showers and storms, mainly across far west Texas, also the far northwestern Panhandle and the mid and upper Texas coastal plain. Otherwise, everybody else pretty much high and dry. We got heat advisories placed across much of north central and east Texas, stretching down towards the upper Texas coast and starting to build a little bit farther west now, close to the big country and the heartland. Temperatures are going to be, well, hot again, with triple digits across much of the state. The coolest weather will be along the immediate coastline with highs in the lower 90s, upper 90s in far east Texas. Not record-breaking heat, but high pressure starting to build back across the state in the upper levels of the atmosphere today and especially this weekend and for most of next week, inhibiting storms from forming except along the sea breeze front here for next week and also the high plateaus and the high mountains of far west Texas. Temperatures, again, will be at or slightly above 100 degrees across many reporting stations, but not record high temperatures. Eventually, we have to cool off. The fall officially starts on the 22nd of September, and we typically see our first decent front that should clear the Texas coast by the last week of September. Sometimes we can get one in before that, but we'll start to see the storm track get a little bit more active as we get in the fall with El Nino really starting to ramp up offshore from the South American western coastline. Again, typically for strong El Ninos, and this one's pretty strong. Areas along and south of Interstate 70 usually see above average precipitation and below average precipitation into the fall and into the early winter time frame. Again, it doesn't always happen, but again, that's something to look forward to as the drought situation continues to worsen across the Lone Star State. We had a pretty decent spring and first half of summer for rainfall, but now lack of rainfall starting to dry that vegetation out. We've had lots of grass fires, of course, the Ross fire. And again, just be smart, you smokers out there. Make sure you extinguish your cigarette butts inside a half-filled bottle of water inside your vehicle. That'll help a lot. In the meantime, stay hydrated and take frequent breaks if you're working outdoors, and have a great weekend. I'm meteorologist Dan Brunoff.

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1: It's market information on the Lone Star Farm and Ranch Report. The Fed Cash Cattle Complex was idled throughout the day yesterday with no new sales being reported. This week, dress cattle trade in Nebraska and Iowa had been for mostly 345, which is 10 bucks lower than the previous week's weighted average, but the market has yet to trade any southern cattle. Box beef prices closed lower, choice down 377 to 381.36, select off 349 to 359.19 on 104 loads. Base grade spot cotton bids in Texas from 84.56 to higher grades of 91.56 on zero bales. The Cutlook A index was up 70 points to 98.30. The AWP was raised another 190 points to 71.52. The cattle complex was able to end the day higher, not because of any riveting fundamental developments, but simply because traders poured a little extra support into the market. August live cattle closed up $1.82 to 20.30. October live cattle up 2.15. at $2.1292. December live cattle gained $2.22 to close at $2.1480. August feeders up a dollar at $3.3375. September feeders gained $3.45 to close at $3.2245. October feeders added $3.82 to close at $3.1807. The lean hog complex ended the day mostly higher as traders were willing to mildly support the complex even without fundamental support. October, though, closed down 27 cents at $80.62. December was up 22 cents at 71.20. February lean hogs closed up 12 cents at 73.85. Class 3 milk futures finished with small gains ranging from 2 to 11 cents. The cotton market in dramatic fashion posted new life of contract highs. October cotton closed at 91.06, up 323 points. December ended at 92.41, up 320. And March finished at 94.40, 318 points higher. Estimated traded volume was 74,753 contracts. The corn market paused its recent push higher, with futures closing moderately lower despite continued strength in both the soybean and wheat markets. September corn closed down 3 3/4 at 5.10 1/4. December

0: corn closed down 3 pennies at 5.33 and a half. March corn closed down 3 and a half at 5.47 and a quarter. We close with double-digit gains across all three classes. September Chicago wheat up 12 and a quarter at 7.42 and three quarters. December Chicago wheat up 12 and a half at 7.60 and three quarters. September Kansas City wheat up 11 and a half at 8.03 and a half. December Kansas City wheat up 13 and a quarter at 8.22. With the Lone Star Farm and Ranch Report, I'm Chelsea Wade, TSN News.
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10: Now I was asleep. I was in my happy place.
11: There was an eclipse too, yeah. Last night, a lunar eclipse.
10: That's right. 11:45 or midnight.
9: I got there. Up at midnight.
10: You got up?
9: Yeah. Huh. Well, I woke up to pee, and I went outside and said, "Oh, wow, that's great, fantastic."
10: walked out there in your little onesie?
9: Well, I just thought I'd kill two birds with one stone. I stood there on the patio, next to the yard, and taking a stargate.
10: One of the feral cats came by. George, I think I'm getting powered or something over here. I'm not quite sure. I'm picking up something in the headphones. Thank you.
9: All right. Hey, we got ticket information coming up because you don't want to miss Tech Night tomorrow. Kick off the season.
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13: There's one man on this earth who really, truly gets it.
14: And I've had it up to here with our ruling class. We need to see which influencers are funded by what governments. Well, what have they been waiting for? How about you find out how these people get into our country and do something about it? We know the number one culprit is Qatar. 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
17: TSN headlines. A Texas couple is among more than 1,000 people who have simply vanished in catastrophic flooding in the country of Nepal. They were reportedly traveling there for a religious pilgrimage. Travis County joins in a federal lawsuit trying to stop the president's mail-in ballot rules, claiming they will create confusion for voters and could disrupt the elections. More details on the Republican midterm convention set for Dallas next month. The newly released schedule says they'll focus on tax cuts, health care, and the border, but no mention of foreign policy. The Texas Bicentennial is 10 years away, but work is starting. The Texas Historical Commission already asking for funds to restore historic Texas sites. This weekend in Wichita Falls, it's that cycling competition with the crazy name. The Hotter Than Hell 100 not only has multiple bike routes to pick from, but plenty of family-friendly activities. 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With your Texas News headlines, I'm Kristen Yates.
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1: Good morning. The forecast for the South Plains with showers and thunderstorms, a couple in the area, but the widespread chance for rain is not going to be happening. Still, the temperatures will drop overnight tonight into the upper 60s. An enjoyable evening for most of us, especially Friday night under the lights. Now, as we get into Saturday, temperatures again in the upper 90s, partly cloudy sky. Rain chances continue to dwindle across the region. That's the same on Sunday with temperatures in the upper 90s near 100 degrees. Plenty of heat. Drink the liquids. Stay hydrated. The weather is brought to you by Sonic and the Sonic Refresher, and that fruit is fresh fruit for that refresher. From the K-MAX Storm Team, I'm meteorologist Ron Roberts and Lubbock's official weather station, News Talk 95.1 FM, 790 AM, KFYO.
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3: Welcome back.
4: 6:34, good morning. I have to welcome Matt back from El Baño. Yeah, man, he's tripping this morning. How many times you been in there?
5: What is, in Spanish, what does Los Baños mean?
4: Los Baños means the bathrooms. That's why I said welcome back from the baño.
5: There's a town in California called Los Baños.
4: A crappy place.
5: Seriously, I'm not kidding. Look it up.
4: Oh, man.
5: Where are you from, buddy? Los Baños.
4: Baños.
5: Baños. In California, we say Baños.
4: Perro or perro. Perro or perro. You know what the difference between perro and perro is? One's a butt and one's a dog. Not a gluteus maximus, but like a contraction. Butt and a dog, right?
5: What do you think the answer to my question was earlier? Is it illegal to drive barefoot in Texas?
4: Since you're posing the question, probably.
5: It is not illegal to drive barefoot in Texas.
4: Well, why are you prairie dogging us? Why are you making all this stuff up? You're trying to make something out of nothing
5: here. No. It is not illegal to drive an enclosed cab vehicle while barefoot in any U.S. state. But this is the funny part. There is an exception for motorcycle owners and passengers in Alabama, however. You cannot ride your motorcycle barefoot.
4: Well, if you're riding a motorcycle barefoot, you're flipping stupid.
5: Huh? How is that even possible?
4: What?
5: Riding on a motorcycle barefoot.
4: Oh, yeah. You'd be surprised.
5: Really?
4: Oh, yeah.
5: You can work the gear?
4: Oh, yeah.
5: Clutch?
4: People with club feet and stuff like that. Yeah. No, true story.
5: No, seriously, how do you ride a motorcycle in bare feet?
4: Just like you'd ride a motorcycle with shoes on, only you're not wearing shoes.
5: But, okay.
4: You might get a bruise on your top of your foot.
5: A bruise?
4: A bruise.
5: It shows you what I know about motorcycles.
4: You're cruising for a bruise.
5: You can, that pedal you push down to shift?
4: Mm-hmm. That's called a gear shift.
5: Okay, and you can do that barefoot?
4: Yeah. You can. True story. There was a kid I went to high school with. His name was Vincent. And his family owned the Italian restaurant where I was a sous chef. And he was riding a motorcycle and not being real smart. And he had his feet hanging off of the pegs, in front of the pegs, driving around like a wild man, hit a cut-off tree stump, and it sheared his foot off.
5: Oof.
4: Above the ankle.

0: Ouch.
1: You want to talk about some screaming bloody murder?
0: Wow. Whatever happened to him?
1: Oh, I mean, he got his prosthetic, man.
0: Yeah.
1: I mean, he wasn't riding motorcycles anymore.
0: Not Dancing with the Stars, that's for sure.
1: No. Oh, yeah. Making fun of his disability. There you go again.
0: That's promo material.
1: That is promo material. You know what? You're damn right. For once, you're damn right.
0: Guy flew through a windshield and hit a mailbox. That's promo material.
1: Now, there was a guy that his name is John Kuzman, and he was a friend of my sister's in high school. And, you know, downtown there's St. Louis Keel Auditorium where they have a bunch of concerts and stuff. And this guy would climb up to the third story window, he'd bash in the window and get in the concert free.
0: What?
1: Same window all the time.
0: You smash a window to get into the concert?
1: Yeah, it's an old building. Oh. Anyway, so we were out in North St. Louis County. There's a place called Coke Park. And they have these wooden signs, you know, like the brown signs with the gold paint on them, you know, and the routed out letters. And he was sitting there holding his hand out the window, and his arm hit one of those signs and broke it in half and also broke his arm in the process.
0: Good grief. Wow. Hey, speaking of St. Louis, did you ever go downtown to the train station, Union Station in St. Louis? It's like this great big...
1: Yeah, I've been to Union Station like maybe about 10 or 12 years ago. Went to a trade show there.
0: Really cool. Cool building.
1: Yeah, but...
0: Very historical.
1: Yeah, but, you know...
0: Got a huge tower and stuff. It's kind of like Baroque. I don't know, whatever you call that.
1: You know, I can look at the pictures of the building. But, I mean, St. Louis is...
0: Well, time's kind of passed by.
1: Yeah.
0: Well, there's the arch.
1: Yeah, but...
0: That's kind of fun.
1: You know, I lived there for 13 years. From birth, I was 13 years old. Or almost 13. And never once did I go up in the arch.
0: I've heard about people flying planes under it.
1: My cousin took the ride up there and got stuck in there for about 6.5 hours.
0: I thought you'd just say 6.5 days or something.
1: But it was kind of an unpleasant experience because there was a lady peed her pants up there.
0: Oh.
1: So it was, you know. Yeah.
0: Talk about
1: unwashed. I don't think she was wearing pants. I think she was actually wearing a skirt.
0: Oh. Poor kid.
1: I think this song is appropriate. Hey, it is 6:39 coming up.
0: This day in history.
1: Yeah, this day. And, hey, do not forget, tomorrow is the day, the kickoff, Tech Night, with Knights of Columbus kicking off the 2026 football season for Texas Tech Raiders. 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
3: I'm Nicole Murray with Your Money Now. Marvel Technology shares fell 8% this morning despite a second quarter revenue beat as its raised fiscal 2028 outlook failed to meet investors' elevated expectations. The chipmaker reported that its second quarter revenue jumped 37% year on year. Analysts said investors had elevated expectations due to a recent deal with Google. Shares of Chinese ice cream and beverages chain Mixu Group fell more than 7% this morning after the company reported a decline in first half profit. The drinks giant said it plans to deepen its presence in Southeast Asia and expand further into Central Asia and the Americas. Federal Reserve Chairman Kevin Warsh will deliver the keynote speech later today at the Central Bank's Jackson Hole, Wyoming Symposium. Prior central bank leaders have used the event to discuss broad policy initiatives, but there's considerable uncertainty over how ambitious Warsh will be in his remarks or if he will hint at the future of interest rates. Futures are mixed. That's Your Money Now.
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1: Good morning. Right now, 642. What is the temperature outside, Mateo?
0: 71 degrees outside, going to high of 95 today.
1: Okay, I didn't know this, but on this day in history, I'd never even heard of this thing. You may have. But the Drake Well was drilled near Titusville, Pennsylvania, 1859. Widely considered the very first commercially successful oil well. It launched the modern petro industry here in America, 69 and a half foot deep, Cherry Tree Township, Pennsylvania.
0: What was the name of the oil company, Latrobe, that Palmer was associated with? He did the motor oil commercials, because Latrobe, Pennsylvania is where he's from, and that was a big oil producing field. Yeah. Mm-hmm. I forget the name of the oil.
1: Anyway, so it was drilled by Edwin Drake, 1859, along the Oil Creek. So people all over the world claim that they did it first. But
0: you had your big strikes in Pennsylvania, Texas, right. California, mostly Southern
1: it's
0: California.
1: It's a gusher.
0: Yeah.
1: Mm-hmm.
0: Alaska.
1: Alaska?
0: Yeah.
1: Is that how they pronounce it in Texas? Alaska?
0: That was because the Alaskans are missing a few teeth because the bears punched them in the face. Alaska.
1: You call them Skimos instead of Eskimos. Oh, Eskimos.
0: That's a problem. Yeah. 1996, Charles and Diana got divorced, unfortunately.
1: Wow. This is crazy. That was after a four-year separation.
0: Mm-hmm. They tried to make it work.
1: After... their marriage in 81, 74 countries, it was like almost a billion people watched their ceremony.
0: Yeah.
1: It's crazy, man. Also on this day, Martin Luther King.
0: I have a dream speech on the steps of the Lincoln Memorial.
1: Something.
0: Historic, yep. 1952, the Red Scare dominates American political news. Of course, that's when Joseph McCarthy, Senator McCarthy, and... people back east were convinced that communists had infiltrated the Department of State Department and the Department of Defense. And to some degree, they were probably right.
1: How do you feel about actor Jack Black?
0: You know, I used to like him because he made some funny movies, and he made some good movies. He made King Kong. I liked him in that. I liked him in Nacho Libre. Where he's the kid who lives at the monastery who turns into one of those Mexican wrestlers. What do you call that?
10: Luchador.
0: Yeah, that's right. And that's a funny movie.
1: Wrestler.
0: Yeah, that's a funny movie. But he's okay.
1: I mean, I thought The School of Rock was a pretty cool movie.
0: That was a funny movie. Yeah.
1: But he's kind of bizarre and out there. Okay, happy birthday, Jack Black, 1969 and 1965. Shania Twain, famous Canadian country pop singer, songwriter.
0: Great great granddaughter of Mark Twain.
1: Yeah. Happy birthday.
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0: Are you a closet leprechaun?
1: Hey, last night was the Hub City Classic.
0: Now, how do you connect the dots between...
1: I'm not sure.
0: Notre Dame...
1: I don't think that was a Notre Dame fight song.
0: Estacado...
1: I just wanted some jazzy football.
0: What the hell are you thinking?
1: Now, I don't know who won the game.
2: I can tell you, I'm a Westerner right here.
1: Oh, good.
2: Estacado beat Lovekai
1: 47-13. Oh!
0: Shot through the heart, and you're to blame.
1: 47-13.
0: You give football a bad name.
1: George,
0: bad
1: were they
0: name.
1: Over in the, what do you call that?
2: It doesn't say where they played.
1: You know, what's this?
0: They played
2: probably
0: in
2: at, Lowry Field.
1: Lowry well, Field, yeah.
0: Well, it's Lowry Field in Plains Capital Park.
1: So 47-13?
0: Oh.
1: That was a homicide.
0: They handed him a coupon for a free donut and ass whooping.
1: Jeez. They poured them on the ground like milk. Poor Westerners.
0: Well, you know, they were looking pretty good, but let me tell you something. These guys over at Estacado, they've got a former NFL player as their coach.
1: I know that, yeah.
0: So, I mean...
1: The guy's probably just ruthless, like you were when you coached kids soccer.
0: Well, he's not. He just knows... You know, there are tricks of the trade. You know what I'm saying?
1: Yeah, sure.
0: There are little tweaks and things like that. For instance, it doesn't matter by how much you beat your man, as long as you beat your man. It only takes like one half step to beat your man. And
1: sounds like my ex-wife. Only a half step to beat her man. Whack!
0: Okay, speaking of that, this is Matt's dream. To be lashed to
1: come
0: a chair.
1: On. No, you're not Hold going on. There.
0: To be lashed to a chair, you know.
1: You're going to get us in trouble.
0: Being dominated. by a woman with a stick whacking a raw seafood pinata hanging over his head. That is Matt's dream.
1: Are you feeling all right? I'm glad you left out who the woman is.
0: Scallops, clams.
1: Squid?
0: Fish, squid, octopus. Mm. Yuck.
1: All right, now I've got a story for you. Tomato Oreos.
0: Oh, my gosh.
1: Texas steak lay chips and Chinese orange Fanta are just some of the unusual treats and offerings people can find at the family-owned newest exotic snack and wellness shop that opened in town this week. Ben Jordan, Hayden...
0: What, are we talking here in Lubbock, America?
1: Mm-hmm. Ben Jordan and Hayden Meek, relatives and owners of Mellow Market.
0: Mellow Market.
1: George, have you heard about this place?
2: You know what? I was actually in there the other day, and I spoke to both of them, and I walked out with like $50 worth of snacks from there.
1: Very cool. What kind of stuff did you get?
0: Man, you're worse than my ex-wife. You're an impulsive buyer.
2: I'm terrible about stuff like that. I bought some mushroom-flavored Oreos, some cheese-flavored Oreos, which the girl told me, and I can't remember her name, but she didn't want to be named anyway.
0: What do they do? I mean, how do they make cheese-flavored Oreos?
1: It's a thing.
2: She compared them to Cheese Whiz flavor, and I haven't tasted them yet. But
0: so do they look like Oreos?
2: Yeah, they're just like Oreos, except the inside flavors is very different.
0: So what do they do? They take the cookie apart and lick the icing off and restuff them?
1: These are produced in a factory.
2: These are made in a factory, and they come with regular wrapping. I'll bring a box
0: like
2: on
0: Nabisco
2: Monday.
0: Makes these.
2: Yeah, well, I'm... Or whoever, you know, I don't know if they make them in Asia, wherever they're from, but yeah.
0: Oh, so it's Chinese knockoff.
2: I also bought some chips that they told me people who are incarcerated enjoy.
1: Interesting. Now, Mellow Market is located at...
0: Well, speaking of that, it's Baloney Friday at the jail.
1: That's true.
0: Okay, Mellow Market.
1: 3833 50th.
0: 5 blocks west of Indiana.
1: Yeah. Formerly the Colorado...
0: On the south side of the road.
1: Vape and Glass Company. But anyway, 3833...
0: Oh, that explains a lot.
1: Yeah, 50th. Store hours are 10 a.m. to 8 p.m. every day.
0: Turn a head shop into a snack factory.
1: Mellow Market is a mix of international snacks and drinks. People will see familiar brands such as Oreos, Red Bull. But these come from foreign countries where the people's tastes are different.
0: Now, let me tell you something. Yesterday I was talking about this weird thing. Kentucky Fried Chicken is doing an Oreo chicken burger. Okay? It's in China. So they take a fried chicken breast, because I guess the people over in China don't like white meat. So they take a original recipe chicken thigh, rather, chicken thigh, and they put mashed potatoes on it, and it's on a black Oreo-flavored bun with chunks of cookies inside of it. That's disgusting.
1: They've got something called spicy crawfish potato chips. Might try that.
0: I don't think you should go there.
1: Chinese Fanta?
0: If you go there, you know where you're going to have to go.
2: You can play video games, too. They have like a whole video game set up
1: fun.
2: As well.
1: Hey, Tom, we got to get over there. They have North Korean chocolate bars. Huh.
0: I ain't eating nothing from North Korea.
1: I'm kidding. They don't have North Korean chocolate bars.
0: Oh, man. Mellow Market,
1: 3833 50th Street. Go check it out. Looks kind of interesting.
0: Sunrise OBK, it is 6:55 on Friday morning. Hang on till 5 o'clock and you'll be there.
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4: Is it premeditated? 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Was she sane or was she not? Manslaughter. Why do I think the judge did this? 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And yet she is responsible for what happened here. She was a nurse. And at some point, she has to know that these psychiatric drugs can interact with each other and cause a severe mental breakdown.
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5: Temperatures are going to be moving into the mid-90s this afternoon, and a 40% chance for thunderstorms, especially afternoon and evening. I'm meteorologist Ron Roberts of Lubbock's official weather station, News Talk KFYU.
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0: Afternoon, 1 o'clock. It was Alcove Avenue, 19th Street. Had
1: that's 7500 block, isn't it?
0: Something like that, yeah.
1: 1245 actually, when 1 o'clock. 1247 is when the clock stopped in that car.
0: Excuse me.

0: Okay.
1: But they're putting this blue post out front that says assistance in huge white letters, and there's a red button on it. So if...
0: I'll bet you it's connected to absolutely nothing. And Seth Herman, like, is looking through the window blinds in his office watching these people hit this button. He's laughing. He's like, look at him.
1: Like a doorbell.
0: They think it's going to do something.
1: Now, come on, man. Give the police a break.
0: They're hitting the blue light.
1: Don't be busting on my homie, Seth.
0: Those fools.
1: Okay, it's an ongoing effort to improve operational efficiency and responsibly manage taxpayer dollars. Basically, they're saying they could put those officers out on the street because we are in a shortage of police officers.
0: Hit the blue light. Hit the blue light.
1: Attention, Kmart shoppers. Now at the flashing blue light.
0: I swear it's not connected to anything. It just flashes.
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1: Got a dent?
2: Good morning. The forecast for the South Plains with showers and thunderstorms, a couple in the area, but the widespread chance for rain is not going to be happening. Still, the temperatures will drop overnight tonight into the upper 60s. An enjoyable evening for most of us, especially Friday night under the lights. Now, as we get into Saturday, temperatures again in the upper 90s, partly cloudy sky. Rain chances continue to dwindle across the region. That's same on Sunday with temperatures in the upper 90s near 100 degrees. Plenty of heat. Drink the liquids. Stay hydrated. The weather is brought to you by Sonic and the Sonic Refresher, and that fruit is fresh fruit from that refresher. From the K-Max Storm Team, I'm meteorologist Ron Roberts and Lubbock's official weather station, News Talk 95.1 FM, 790 AM, KFYO.
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1: KFYO, the news and talk of West Texas.
4: You know, you're mentioning strapping me to a chair. You'd be amazed at how many texters have volunteered to do that.
1: Oh, are we getting action on the, are we getting action on the text line?
4: No, not on that text line.
1: Oh. Yeah, your text line.
4: Yes, sir.
1: Care to read a few?
4: Not particularly.
1: Well, I think what sent people over the edge and was a real point of encouragement was, you know, you wanting to be beaten with a stick.
4: I've never asked to be beaten with anything.
1: With the raw seafood pinata hanging over your head.
4: You're making me out to be some kind of deviant.
1: You are. People who really know you, they know what I'm talking about.
4: 5 minutes after 7. It is August 28th, a Friday, TGIF.
1: Getting to know you, getting to learn all about you.
4: 70 degrees outside. Beautiful moon. Did you see it driving to work?
1: Smell like fish.
4: Fresh fish doesn't smell, Tom.
1: Who said the fish was fresh? Assuming makes an ass out of you and me.
4: Lubbock ISD has set its property tax rate for this school year. While the rate is lower than last year's, the district says it will raise revenues, but not enough to cover the district's costs.
1: Now, this is interesting because on the decimal points, yeah, the first one is tens, and then the second one is hundreds, right?
4: Yeah.
1: And then it's thousands. So we're 68 one-thousandths of a cent lower than we were last year.
4: In simpler terms, 86 cents per $100 valuation.
1: You know, but essentially because of all of these homestead exemptions, you know, for seniors and things like that, and just basic homestead exemptions, period. Of course, seniors don't pay any taxes on the schools.
4: No.
1: And so this is my first year.
4: You'll be 65, what, September?
1: 21st. So, 21st. Yeah, but I filed my thing the first part of in January. Actually, I submitted my paperwork on 31st of December. So I'm not paying any taxes.
4: May I just interrupt for a second? Sure. That 12 days before September 21st, we're going to begin celebrating the 12 days of Tom's 65th birthday.
1: This is not a celebration. This is 12 days of abuse.
4: I got to track
1: down. You're going to abuse me for 12 days before my birthday.
4: I've got to track down one more member of your family, and then I've found some faculty people who are still alive.
1: Faculty people?
4: Yeah, yeah, yeah. High school and college. Who knew you?
1: You don't know anybody that you
4: Oh,
1: know.
4: You'd be surprised. Oh, people have helped me. People have helped me.
1: Oh, you know what? You probably contacted the Purple Martin.
4: Family
1: that
4: members.
1: That I went to high school with.
4: Family
1: she lived
4: members.
1: Down the street from my me when I lived in the Bay Area of Houston.
4: Your own family, Tom.
1: My mom.
4: Have helped me. So we've got you. The 12 days of Tom's birthday.
1: I'm writing you all out of my will.
4: So district accountants point out that the district does not calculate or prescribe its own tax rate. It is an order from the Texas Education Association, TEA.
1: You'll get nothing and you'll like it.
4: According to complicated formulas. The district must also call this a tax rate increase because it's about that no new revenue rate, despite the actual rate staying lower than last year's. You tracking this, Daddy-O?
1: Well, yeah.
4: Are you hip to my job here?
1: Yeah, I mean, it's on the radar. So I'm kind of following that, but it cost them $1 billion in revenue. Yeah.
4: Lubbock ISD reports the homestead exemption costed $1 billion, as you said, in taxable property value this year. During its financial update, it reports cost cutting across the district in the face of a $22 million
1: shortfall.
4: Is
1: it $1 billion in revenue? No, it's not $1 billion in revenue. It's $1 billion in taxable.
4: Yeah, taxable property value, yeah.
1: So in other words, there's $1 billion worth worth of exemptions.
4: Has Kathy told us is enrollment static, dynamic? What is it? Up, down, sideways in LISD? Has anybody mentioned that?
1: Well, I would say that it's probably down. Reason being is consolidation.
4: Okay. Well, I know that like Tech went from 40 to 45. I'm just curious what LASD is, where that all fits in.
1: Which, you know, that...
4: Cooper's up, isn't it? Friendship's up?
1: I'm not sure.
4: Yeah.
1: Well, Friendship, yeah, they're building two new elementaries.
4: Yeah.
1: Elementary 10 and number 11.
4: Anybody knows, text us, 806-680-2790. Is enrollment at LASD, is it flatline? Is it going down? Is it going up? What's the story?
5: Just real quick on the superintendents of LASD and Friendship. They interviewed here, and we're going to put those up on KFYO's YouTube page at KFYO News.
4: Thank you. Thank you, George.
1: All right. Okay.
4: And we've got that interview that Tom did with Mayor McBrayer up, don't we?
5: It's already up.
4: Okay. Thank you. That was a good interview, Tom. I meant to tell you
1: Mayor
4: and George.
1: Mayor Mark Whitney McBrayer.
4: Yeah, I meant to tell you and George, you guys did a great job. You talked about the parity between the firemen and the police with pay and salaries and so forth. A little bit about the AI data centers.
1: You know, I got to say this. Whenever the president has anybody or runs into some kind of hardship and he doesn't get what he wants, he flies off the handle with all this weird stuff. Like now he's telling Mark Carney that we're going to change the name of Lake Ontario to Lake America. Okay, I get it. I mean, he's deflecting. But, you know, there's a medical term for this. There's a difference between delusion, which is a fixed false belief that does not change even when presented with the new factual evidence. But then there's grandiose delusion. It's a subtype where a person believes they have great unrecognized talent, status, wealth, and ownership of grand things or properties. How do you feel about this? You know, and also what he said is, well, we have a Gulf, now we have a lake. Maybe we need an ocean or two oceans, one on each coast, the Atlantic and Pacific.
4: Trump signed the order in the Oval Office where a display map of the Great Lakes behind him showed Lake America, printed in large red letters over Lake Ontario.
1: I think you should call it Lake America.
4: I got to tell you, I could barely name the Great Lakes to begin with. What is there? Huron?
1: Michigan.
4: Lake Michigan.
1: Superior.
4: Superior.
1: Ontario. And who the hell knows?
4: Yeah. Is that five?
1: No, it was only four. You know, I just think, well, I better stop thinking. It's dangerous. It is 12 minutes after the hour. Hey, great news.
4: We should start naming our playa lakes around here after people or after things. I know they're in parks.
1: Playa America.
4: But can we, like Playa America or America?
1: No, not Playa,
4: Playa
1: America, Lake, but America, Playa, Playa America.
4: Oh, Playa America.
1: Playa America.
4: Yeah, that's a good one.
1: Yeah.
4: Which one would you choose?
1: Playa America.
4: Yeah, we know that one over by Market Street on 19th and Quaker. That's always a good one. They have little duck families that live there with little teeny ducks. Little teeny ducks.
1: Duck families live everywhere.
4: And sometimes the feral cats will go over there. And
1: you probably take them over there.
4: Drop them off for the day, like a field trip.
1: All right. Hey, more good news coming up, 7:13. It is
4: Lake America.
1: Lake America, 68 degrees.
4: L'America. There you go.
1: Lake America.
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0: know, Janis Joplin, when she sings, it sounds like she's being capitally punished.
1: What was the name of the band she was in for a while?
0: Janis and the Joplins?
1: No,
0: I don't know.
1: No, she was part of something else.
0: I don't have any idea.
1: Big Daddy and the Moving Crew or something?
0: Something like that, yeah. Mm-hmm. Okay. Got road work happening.
1: Yeah. Again.
0: This next week, something you might want to pay attention to. They've got a big water line valve. It's the big one. 66th and MLK. It's going to be starting next week. God willing, creek don't rise. It'll only take 11 days, which means 3 weeks, maybe four.
1: Now, I've got a question, because I know how you like to get your jollies from mixing and laying concrete.
0: Well, that's part of my good news. Go ahead.
1: I was down at on Broadway, where they started the brickwork. And then first, they've been doing the utility work on the side of the roads and stuff. That's what's Keister's outfit? Nichols, Freeze Nichols. They're doing that work. Anyway.
0: Is that Keister's outfit?
1: It's Mrs. Keister's outfit. Yeah. Heather. She's a project. Well, she's not the project chairman, but she runs Freeze McNichols here, or Freeze Nichols, whatever they're called. Yeah.
0: Civil engineering firm.
1: So in the middle of the street, get this. Why would this be, Tom? About like almost like between the Cotton Court and the Wells Fargo building. You know what I'm talking about?
0: Right. You're talking about the dead skunk in the middle of the road kind of thing?
1: They've chopped, you know, they've dug down with a big old backhoe.
0: Mm-hmm.
1: And I saw all this rebar coming up out of the ground. What's that from?
0: Well, it's the roadbed, man.
1: But I thought the bricks were on the

0: bricks were the roadbed. There's concrete under there with rebar?
1: Apparently, there was intelligent life form here before the bricks were laid.
0: So if they found evidence of aliens that had visited Lubbock zillions of years ago.
1: That's the infrastructure from the underground.
0: Would they stop work or would they keep going?
1: Well, they'd probably stop work.
0: Mm-hmm.
1: Here's the deal. If they found a burrowing horned owl.
0: Remnants of a
1: down there, civilization. They would stop everything.
0: So you think there was a cement bed under the brick down Broadway?
1: No, I'm not saying cement bed, but there's a roadbed.
0: Hey, but where's the rebar from? The foundation of the concrete? I mean, it was sizable. Maybe it was a patch job or something. I was just surprised to see a bunch of rebar torn up.
1: I think there might have been one point in time, I think I remember, that they took up the bricks, and there were... I think what happened was is they replaced something and they put concrete down and put the bricks back on top of the concrete.
0: Okay. Well, that's probably what it is then. Because I've been watching them and I haven't seen any rebar until now. It looks like a bomb went off.
1: You know, I mean, it brings solace to people all across the Lubbock area to know that you are the pimp daddy of downtown construction.
0: Pimp daddy. I'm still thinking about the blue light down at the police station.
1: Well, it's just like, you know, you're downtown and top floor of the Pioneer, towering over the downtown area, monitoring progress here, monitoring progress there. Well,
0: Pickering Park's coming right along, too. Yeah, I strapping down the roof of the Pioneer like Mussolini with my arms crossed, looking at everything.
1: Yeah.
0: Speaking of downtown, Colbert's General Store. The only convenience store downtown.
1: That's probably where you buy your toilet paper.
0: No, I don't buy my toilet paper there. You could buy toilet paper there, but they don't have my brand.
1: Oh.
0: They don't have Cottonelle Extra Soft. Anyway, they're open.
1: Aren't
0: from...
1: Aren't you a sensitive guy?
0: 7 to 9. No. Not my feelings, but something else is. Anyway, they're open from 7 to 9. Colbert's General Store at the bottom of the Metro Tower. That's Broadway and L.
1: Speaking of Colbert.
0: Saw him last night.
1: Yeah. Okay, so this is, I'm going to give, and this is not a paid advertisement. You know, I have nothing to gain from this. I don't have a Cadillac, and I'm not going to have a Cadillac. Will never have a Cadillac because I'm a trucker. Anyway, so saw Chuck Colbert last night at a fundraiser for Representative Carl Tepper at Las Brisas Steakhouse. And
0: fancy.
1: There he was, Chuck Colbert, wearing black. He got the Johnny Cash memo. He is now gainfully employed at...
0: Cavender's Lexus? Cavender's Automobile Family?
1: Yeah, Cavender Lexus. I'll never have a Lexus either. but anyway...
0: Your mom had one.
1: Yeah. Yeah.
0: Did she like it?
1: Yeah, it was a fantastic car. I just won't have one because they're hard for me to get in and out of.
0: Yeah, they're too low. Well, you could buy one of their trucks. No, Lexus makes a nice truck.
1: You know, when you have rods and screws in your neck, you can't bend. So
0: yeah,
1: I can't get in one. I have looked at them. But anyway, so Chuck is, he's wearing his training bra at Cavender Lexus. Mm-hmm. But yesterday it was interesting because there was a young lady that came in from Texas Tech from out of state and insisted that if they wanted to sell her a Lexus, they were going to have to produce Chuck Colbert. So mm-hmm. They pulled him out of his training session.
0: Really?
1: Closed the deal, man.
0: Good for him.
1: You know, so if you are looking for a Lexus, insist.
0: On Chuck Colbert.
1: Insist.
0: Do you know he's related to Claudette Colbert? Did you know that? Isn't that the old the actress from years and years ago, Claudette Colbert?
1: I didn't know that.
0: Yeah.
1: Huh.
0: Isn't that wild? Anyway, Colbert's General Store is still open under new ownership and management, but it retains the name Colbert's General Store.
1: Because with a face like that.
0: If you go down how many blocks? 4 or 5?
1: Mm-hmm.
0: You'll find Chuck at Cavender's.
1: You know, I guarantee you this.
0: He'll do well.
1: If you go buy a Lexus from Chuck at Cavender, he'll buy you a plain Jane fried pie and a fun cup of coffee.
0: Down at the general store.
1: Yeah.
0: I like that idea.
1: Absolutely.
0: Then for your jollies, you can go over and hit the blue light at the cop station.
1: And then after that... for after dinner entertainment.
0: Go down to the Broadway where they're digging it up.
1: You can take a whack at the raw seafood pinata hanging over Matt's head.
0: Pickering Park, I must say, is coming along. They've got the amphitheater and some of the infrastructure for the bathrooms going up right now. Looks really good.
1: That ought to make you real happy.
0: Oh, yeah. Yeah.
1: It is 7:23. Good morning, Sunrise OBK. Going to the text line next.
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7: Temperatures are going to be moving into the mid-90s this afternoon, and a 40% chance for thunderstorms, especially afternoon and evening. I'm meteorologist Ron Roberts of Lubbock's official weather station, News Talk KFYO.
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1: Sunrise OBK. It is 7:25. All right, let's go to the text line 955. Good morning, Tom and Matt. Matt, it's really good to hear that you made it back home safe and sound.
0: Thank you.
1: Hope you had a wonderful week vacation roasting your whatevers. Yeah, because I was telling people that you were sunning your parts.
0: You notice I came back with a little bit of a tan?
1: Well, a little bit of a tan. You're probably one of these guys that covers everything else up but your parts. You remind me of a guy I used to work with, came back, and he was burned to a crisp one day, and I said, what happened to you? Because I fell asleep, I got drunk, and I passed out at a naked chili cook-off. I'm like, wow.
0: My doctors warned me about
1: it. His name was James Morgan. He actually used to be the PD here a long time ago.
0: Getting too much sun, so I have to be careful.
1: Anyway, so post LOL from 955, yes, Donald Trump is definitely guilty of deflecting a topic when, and he loves to get the kickback on being accused of being a bully. He gets his jollies from it, I guess, as much as he does it. You know what?
0: You know, there's a certain thread that runs through that.
1: 955, there's not a whole lot gets past you.
0: Jollies?
1: Not a whole lot gets past you.
0: And roasting my parts.
1: And, you know, then we can also put the cherry on top of the cake there. You're laughing about it.
0: I've got a dilly when we come back.
1: Oh,
0: a major dilly.
1: Keep your dilly to yourself.
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14: TSN headlines. The Ross Fire that began in Palo Pinto County has now burned over 85,000 acres and is about 26% contained. Fire crews have worked 16-hour shifts for the last several days. President Trump spending a second day in Houston following an RNC fundraising event last night. Today he awards the Artemis II crew at the Johnson Space Center. Several professors have quit their jobs at Texas A&M University Victoria due to a mandate to be on campus 5 days a week. Several faculty members live as many as 2 hours away. Fort Hood will receive many nuclear reactors put on post by the U.S. Army. It's supposed to provide them power and keep them off the country's electric grids. The eyes and ears of the financial world were on Texas as the New York Stock Exchange opened its new Dallas office. And in sports, it is the last preseason game tonight for both the Houston Texans and the Dallas Cowboys, who face Carolina and New Orleans, respectively. With your Texas News headlines, I'm Kristen Yates.
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19: Top Lanes weather forecast on this Friday and for the region. Temperatures in Amarillo today with a high temperature of 97 degrees under a partly cloudy sky. No precipitation for the Panhandle. And the South Plains, Lubbock temperatures in the upper 90s, almost 100 degrees under a mostly clear sky. A few cumulus clouds by the afternoon, but still precipitation chances are less than 10%. In Midland, Odessa, temperatures at 101 degrees, a sunny sky. Southeast New Mexico, Carlsbad Artesia at 103 degrees under a sunny sky. And Lovington temperatures at 100 degrees under a mostly sunny sky. 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It's made from mango peach. From the KMAX Storm Team, I'm meteorologist Ron Roberts to Lubbock's official weather station, News Talk 95.1 FM, 790 AM KFYO.
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21: And it's Ryan Hyatt Weekend Sports Preview right after Fox News, Fridays at 7:34. Welcome to the program, Mr. Hyatt.
22: Happy Friday. Hope the day's going good so
23: Yeah,
22: far.
23: Happy Friday.
21: Okay, let me kind of start off with some things. So everybody's wondering about Donovan Atwell because he, you know, is he gonna stay or go? I mean, he goes and he plays, you know, summer ball with the Bulls. Did he or did he not sign the contract? He never said he did. He didn't say that he didn't. Now they have all this court stuff going on, and they're saying that they're banning, the Big 12 is banning people from returning from, you know, NFL, NBA, and WNBA sports. So is Atwell in or is he out, or do we know?
22: That's a great question. You know, I'm not a lawyer, but I play one every day from 5:30 to about 6:15 on the daily broadcast. And I think the answer is simply this. Nobody really knows for sure, and you have so many moving parts on multiple court cases that could affect one Donovan Atwell status. So we'll start off with Atwell, and then Thomas Castellanos, backup quarterback coming in from Florida State. They're still kind of trying to get some clarity on that within the Big 12. But with Atwell, multiple reports say that he had a verbal agreement to try out for the Bulls and play in their summer league games during the Las Vegas stint earlier this summer, that he never did sign a contract. That would be, I think, where you would hinge his case on within the Big 12 and the NCAA right now, or even a court, even a state judge, you know, and saying this. All he did was try out. He worked out for them. To my knowledge, he was not compensated, by the way.
21: Would that be like the equivalent of going to like an NFL combine?
22: Yeah, like a combine or a pre-draft camp, which players in the past have been able to go to evaluation camps for basketball, find out where they might be draft slotted, and if they didn't like it, they didn't go through the draft.
20: Meh.
22: You know, came back. And that's the other thing with Atwell. He did not declare for the draft because he didn't have to, because back at the time, before the NCAA issued their ruling, there was no eligibility possibility left for him. So it's, you know, you don't declare for the draft when you're a senior. You're draft eligible, and that's kind of what it is. So I think the biggest thing is what we saw yesterday out of Dallas, guys. We have the Dallas state judge who comes and rules against the NCAA, SEC, and Greg Sankey, the commissioner specifically, saying that they cannot deny players coming back, and this is the key wording from the judge yesterday, as long as they would have been eligible to continue playing college sports in the following semester if they had a fifth year of eligibility, they are eligible to play today, said Judge Martin Hoffman in his order. That's pretty big.
21: Yeah,
0: and it seems fairly clear too. I mean, it's very clear. So I mean, there shouldn't be any ambiguity in that. I would think.
22: So
0: anyway.
22: One of the players involved in this one to bring it back home is former Raider Bailey Maupin, who now, according to this judge, could return theoretically to Texas Tech if she so chose.
0: Hmm. Interesting.
22: So. What do we know?
21: So what say Maupin? What is the interest from Maupin?
22: Well, she didn't make an WNBA roster, and she would have had a fifth year had this been announced. So, you know, she could come back to Tech if this clears the way for that, and if Tech wanted her, she could go to another school and play.
0: Any men's football people affected by any of this? Anybody?
22: Again, Castellanos theoretically under this. He is not specifically enjoined into this lawsuit in Dallas.
0: Or how about men's basketball players? Have we got any of those floating out there?
22: None of those that would involve Texas Tech now. But okay. I think Castellanos is good to go. I think he's going to be able to suit up and play for Tech as a backup.
0: Now, I've got kind of a technical question for you. Sunday, I think at 5 o'clock is the final deadline for the NFL teams to go from what 90 to 53.
22: Right.
0: What do you do if you don't make the cut? What are your options?
22: Practice squad for a lot of those guys. Mm-hmm. you can go week to week on a practice squad deal. I can't remember. You make about $3,000. It's not a bad job.
0: Can I go free agent? Can I shop around?
22: Yeah. You can absolutely go free agent. I mean, that's what you become. You become a free agent. That point, and you could, and you'll see some of that. You'll see some guys get cut on one team that maybe had, you know, too many fill in the blank guys at a certain position. Another team doesn't really like their third string cornerback, so they get a guy off the street on Monday and change their roster. So you're free to move around, stay as practice squad, or a lot of them just get on with their lives, and that'll be the last time they ever suit up.
0: Do you think that it's all done by now? You don't think there's any like last minute?
22: These rosters are pretty much set, literally other than maybe the tail end of that, you know, number 51, 52, and 53. That might be the only ones that they're going, all right, who do we need and why? And for those teams, those spots really go to need injury-based. What do we need week one? Do we need extra cornerbacks? Do we need extra defensive linemen? What do we need to get through week one? And then you'll see some guys get cut up, by the way, after week one, and roster moves after that.
21: All right. tell us all about TCU getting pissy with it.
22: Yeah, so this is a bit of a convoluted story. So you had one player on the defense who transferred in, allegedly attack after practice a wide receiver and just allegedly beat the tar out of him so bad that he can't play right now.
21: A reporter?
22: What's that?
21: The reporter beat the player up, or the player beat the reporter up?
22: Player on player violence. TCU didn't like the way the Star Telegram covered the story. Factually, we should say, based on all the facts, so they got mad and they banned the Star Telegram, removed their credentials, and they are not allowing the Star Telegram to cover the program. It's a horrible look for TCU and a horrible look for Sonny Dykes, in my opinion.
0: Oh, wow.
22: And they went and they made and here's how dumb TCU is. They took basically a nothing burger of a story nationally. Made it a national story.
0: Yeah, now it's a story. Yeah.
22: Nobody would have cared about this beyond Fort Worth.
0: There's a lesson to learn there, isn't there?
21: Well, this is not just a nothing burger. It's a plant-based nothing burger.
22: Exactly. It's an impossible nothing burger. And now TCU looks stupid. Now they've created their own drama. And be very interested to see what they do against North Carolina tomorrow morning there in Ireland.
21: Let me just say this, Ryan. I've never met anybody that says, Mommy, when I grow up, I want to be a horn frog.
22: Not even sure little horn frogs are all that excited about the whole process.
21: Yeah. Okay. You know, Tech season's kicking off. Tomorrow is the big kickoff, Knights of Columbus Tech Night.
22: That's right. Tickets still available, I believe.
21: TechNightTickets.com. only $25 in benefits, Red Raider Club, scholarships for Texas Tech athletes, and South Plains Charities. Yeah.
22: And I believe James Blanchard is going to be one of the speakers. He's the general manager kind of position for Tech football, one of the most highly sought-after guys in America, and Tech held on to him.
21: Yeah, it's like...
22: He will be...
21: Yeah, he's like, he cuts all the NIL deals, right?
22: Oh, yeah. He coordinates all that. He is the best in the business, I think, at what he does.
21: Yeah. Seems to be a lot of that going around Texas Tech.
22: Yeah. Yeah, they have elevated, I think, across all positions. Oh, and we'd be remiss, too, if we didn't mention last night there at Fort Walker, Tech soccer draws Pepperdine. Not the greatest of games for Texas Tech. They really didn't get the ball on goal that much, just four shots. But a school record crowd of nearly 3,000.
21: Wow, that's fantastic, man.
22: 2,971.
21: 3,971?
22: 2,971.
21: Oh, 2,971.
22: Just under 3,000. Tom, you know that if we went back, you know, maybe 15, 20 years ago, whatever, there might not have been 3,000 people that watched the entire season. That what Tom Stone and they have created, the soccer culture at Texas Tech, is amazing.
21: Right. Yeah. Used to, you'd go out and you'd watch, and there might be 25 people there. Maybe.
22: Yeah, I mean, you call up Texas Tech and say, hey, what time's the game? And they'd say, what time can you be there?
21: Yeah. We'll move the game if you'll show up.
22: Yeah. So it just, to me, is one of the tremendous success stories out there.
21: Yeah, fantastic. Hey, man, hope to see you at Tech Night tomorrow.
22: Indeed, and we're going to try to get out there.
21: 7:43, good morning. You have a fantastic week. We'll see you tonight at 5:30, right?
22: Take care, be well. We will be live at 5:30.
21: All right. Sunrise OBK, 7:43. Hope you're having a great day. It is Friday. Glorious Friday.
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21: Sunrise LBK, good morning. It's 7:46 right now. And temp is 69 degrees on the way up to 93. Man, finally the wait is over. In the morning at 6 a.m., it's scheduled, right? We got a concrete pour in the backyard. So I'm going to get my lawn chair, my sunglasses, my suntan lotion, and wait for the sun to come up. Listen to that concrete pour. Nice. Hey, are you a Transformer fan?
26: Absolutely.
21: And I know you got to be an Eeyore fan from Winnie the Pooh.
26: I sure am.
21: Okay, so the voice actor Peter Cullen, the voice of Optimus Prime, and also Eeyore in a couple of the movies and other things, died at 85 years old. So, and a lot of people never really put a face to the name or the voice or the name to the voice. They just knew what it was. Anyway, R.I.P. Peter Cullen. earth-shattering news. Tricks are for kids. Pink hearts, yellow moons, green clovers, Lucky Charms. General Mills says that most of their cereals are now artificial dye-free, and all of their products should be by the end of 27. So for people that are, well, I say healthy eaters, ain't nothing healthy about those cereals. Artificial dyes are not as much sugar as in them. All right. You know, just when you think that you know, the dust is settling. Let me say that. You know, Tony Romo got arrested for driving while intoxicated. It was last week. And anyway, so, you know, he was the lead analyst for CBS Sports and Football. So CBS puts him on indefinite leave, which is like super crazy because if you look at it, I mean, a ridiculous amount of money that he makes. So anyway, he was hit with his first offense, operating while intoxicated, unsafe passing on the right side, and possessing open intoxicants inside his vehicle. These are the three new charges they just pulled out of the hat. You know, Tony's mugshot, wow. He looks happy. Disheveled is an understatement. But anyway, it just goes to show you. I mean, how fast in the blink of an eye that you can put your entire life in jeopardy. And, you know, you don't have to have to wreck a car or run into a tree or anything like that. But just doing stupid stuff. I mean, his total NFL savings and earnings were $127.4 million, 14 seasons, 03 to 16. A single cashier payout, $26 million in 2013. Largest cap number, $20.835 million in 16. But you know what? His CBS contract is just unbelievable. He had a 10-year, $180 million contract with CBS in 2020. Pays $17 to $18 million per year. Wow. Being on indefinite leave, you don't know what's going to happen. I mean, you know, I can just hear the CBS execs when they find out what's happening. I mean, in an instant. Oh, crap. Really? You're kidding, right? Okay, put him on indefinite leave. It is 7:51, the news and talk of West Texas, 95.1 FM, 790 AM, and on the stream, KFYO.com.
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19: Temperatures are going to be moving into the mid-90s this afternoon. A 40% chance for thunderstorms, especially afternoon and evening. I'm meteorologist Ron Roberts, the Lubbock's official weather station, News Talk KFYO.
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21: Good morning, it's 7:54. All right, American citizens involved in this huge, huge deal flooding in Nepal and Tibet. Like super catastrophic. So what they're saying is a massive piece of a glacier collapses and triggers this landslide and flooding. The pictures and the footage is just incredible. I mean, it's just like 1 second it's there, the next second it's not. I actually know some people that are from Nepal. And have relatives there. And I'm hoping that they're all right. But these floodwaters are created by the collapse that rushed through the valleys of Nepal and altered the river channel more than 100 kilometers, which is about 62 miles downstream near the Indian border, after it descended like about 14,700 feet in elevation. Man, you want to talk about kinetic energy and wiping something out? I mean, wiping huge buildings off the slabs. Bridges here today, you know, gone today. I think they have rescued like 400 something. There's still like 1,000 people, 1,100 people that they know of that are missing. Wow. Matt was asking the question earlier, well, who would build their house in the bottom of a valley? You know, it's not what a wise turtle would do, but I guess in, you know, in that part of the world, I mean, it's just like, There's a valley everywhere. Nevertheless, prayers for all those folks and their families and, you know, people that are lost their life, and also, you know, Godspeed to the people that are trying to do the search and rescue stuff. Super, super tragic. All right, back here at home, I don't know if you remember this back in April. A probably

0: additional assaults, sexual and otherwise, at this particular location and failed to provide adequate security. They're going for $1 million in damages. Of course, because it's an ongoing impending lawsuit, no comment. 7:59, good morning.
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13: Good morning. The forecast for the South Plains with showers and thunderstorms.

0: There's a couple in the area, but the widespread chance for rain is not going to be happening. Still, the temperatures will drop overnight tonight into the upper 60s. And an enjoyable evening for most of us, especially Friday night under the lights. Now, as we get into Saturday, temperatures again in the upper 90s, partly cloudy sky. Rain chances continue to dwindle across the region. That's same on Sunday with temperatures in the upper 90s near 100 degrees. Plenty of heat. Drink the liquids. Stay hydrated. The weather is brought to you by Sonic and the Sonic Refresher, and that fruit is fresh fruit for that refresher. From the KMAX Storm Team, I'm meteorologist Ron Roberts and Lubbock's official weather station, News Talk 95.1 FM, 790 AM, KFYO.
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2: Good morning, it's 8:04. Got temperature of 70 degrees outside on the way up to 93. Now, I'm confused with the, I guess, the application of multiple models in forecast. Some say there's a chance of rain day. Some say nay. And then it keeps popping in and out of the forecast, depending on which one you look at. What can we say? This is Lubbock, Texas. Okay. 1 week from tomorrow, first game of the 2026 Texas Tech football season. Abilene Christian here at home. Tomorrow, though, is the kickoff with a huge pep rally and it's called Tech Night. Knights of Columbus Council. 3,008 is the number of the Knights of Columbus Council. Here's how you get there. You go south on Quaker, take a right on Loop 88, a.k.a. 130th, a.k.a. 1585. They're going to have pulled pork sandwiches, all the trimmings, french fries, coleslaw, desserts, music, the band firing up, got the cheers, the palms, Mask Rider, Raider Red, Wreck 'em. 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Here's the deal. It benefits Red Raider Club, which provides scholarships and supports Texas Tech Athletics. Also supports the charities that are supported by Knights of Columbus 3008. That is tomorrow. Doors open about 4:30. The music and the food starts at about 6 o'clock. But if you get there at 4:30, there will be liquid refreshment awaiting. So, love to see you there. And so will the Knights. We can make it the biggest and the best event ever. All right. Man, all things happening at Texas Tech. I mean, hitting on all cylinders. I mean, as Lawrence Skubanek, Dr. Skubanek would say in a recent interview, that we're in a perfect storm here. I mean, it's like athletics are hitting football, basketball, baseball, men's basketball, women's basketball, soccer, softball. I mean, it's all looking good. And, you know, this Paramount video thing is dropping. The trailer has dropped for this thing. It's called The Program, Texas Tech. You know, taking a look at Texas Tech athletics. That should be interesting on Paramount. But back to the momentum and everything this is creating. it's just huge. Now, enrollment has surged, and they were anticipating a couple of thousand incoming people enrolling. They got over 3,800. So they had to go to campus supported, you know, off-campus housing, because freshmen usually, more often than not, which is almost always, live on campus their first year. And there's some challenges in the classroom where that's overcrowded, and some of the kids are having to stand in class because they got almost 3,000 more than, or 2,000 more than they were expecting. You know, we've got the new housing unit that's going up on 19th Street. You get on the corner right there, 19th University. I think they're going to be putting a parking garage. They're putting another, you know, tearing down the Hornknapp dorm eventually on University Avenue. That's down closer to Broadway. They're going to build a brand new one there and another parking facility. And on the West End, they're going to build even more. But all of this notoriety and success is breeding more success. I mean, when is the last time we had an enrollment number jump over 8% in 1 year? A lot of good things going on. This just isn't happening in the blink of an eye. I mean, I got to say, hats off to Dr. Skubnik and, you know, the leadership at Texas Tech University, because, man, they have, like, really, really, really taken us to the next level. Now, I know that there are a lot of people going to sit there and say, yeah, but, you know what? There's always going to be challenges when there's progress. Some good, some bad, some happy, some sad, some frustrating, and some not. But we're in a pretty good place. All right, so I said I was going to be pouring concrete at 6 o'clock in the morning. 787 says, what bodies will Tom put in the concrete pour? Also, 535 comment on the mugshot of Tony Romo. I saw the mugshot and I thought that money, and he couldn't have picked up the phone and called Uber with all the money. I mean, really? Love, Kendra. Thank you, Kendra. Well, it's just like this. You know, anyway, I better not say that. Lapse in judgment, not thinking. And people think, they're bulletproof. 12 minutes after the hour.
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2: Hey, how you doing? You gonna make it through the week? Hang on. Almost there. All right, put a little bit more hot sauce on the plate. Got another celebration going on. $30 million estate gift to the Edward E. Whitaker College of Engineering at Texas Tech University. Dr. Skubanek, president of Texas Tech University, a.k.a. the Scoob, says the money will be used to enhance support for endowed scholarships and professorships. It's going to help recruit more students and staff members. More students? Yikes! It's also going to fund new facilities, enhance current facilities at College of Engineering. Dr. Skubanek says, said in an interview, that when somebody makes a gift like this, very humbling. Humbling that people are so grateful for the impact Texas Tech had on them that they somehow, some way want to provide this mechanism for expanding that impact. It's the mega multiplier, really. You know, make it possible for other people. And it's a responsibility to make sure that Texas Tech's good stewards of the money. That's totally awesome. Okay, so the gift was given by the Davis family. It's the largest gift in university history. Wow, they're going to have to, put some sort of monument on there or something, right? Anyway, the estate gift of $30 million given to Texas Tech by alumnus Richard E. Davis, honoring his father, Lieutenant General Waymond Austin Davis, Waymond, W-A-Y-M-O-N-D, Waymond Austin Davis. Wow. I once told God, I said, hey, you know what? If I win the lottery, I'll give half of it back to you. I'll give it to church. I don't know if he thought I was being insincere or thought I was liar, liar, pants on fire, or something like that, but I haven't won the lottery yet, so. I specifically, prayed for the Powerball and all that stuff, but it didn't work out for me. Nope. Hey, real quick, want to remind you about the Silver Bullet Saloon at 54th and Aberdeen. They've got karaoke 7 nights a week. Complimentary bingo. And on Thursday nights, or actually Tuesday nights, they've got... let me just start on Monday. How's that? They've got complimentary bingo on Mondays, music bingo. Tuesday, Marty Lee McRae. On Wednesdays, Mark Wallney, Darren Welch. Thursdays, Neon Country Nights with Dustin Garrett and Shay Arnett. And on the weekends, special music. Tonight is Clay Gibson Band. And on Saturday night, Marty Lee McRae. So check them out. 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Sunrise OBK, it is 19 minutes after the hour. And it's going to be another great day in the LBK.
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0: They're going to be moving into the mid-90s this afternoon, and a 40% chance for thunderstorms, especially afternoon and evening. I'm meteorologist Ron Roberts, the Lubbock's official weather station, News Talk KFYU.
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2: Good morning. It is 8:21. Tom Collins and... Matt Crow had to dodge out just a little bit early. He had somebody send me a text and say, "Where'd he go?" Well, you know, it's kind of hard to control Matt. You never know when he's going to... He just disappears like a fart in the wind. Anyway, game numero uno coming up a week from tomorrow. Texas Tech hosting Abilene Christian here at home. I'm, like, so excited to see what happens with Will Hammond. and see how he's going to play. Don't forget Tech Night, kickoff tomorrow night, Knights of Columbus. 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Now, in addition, I just got a little bit of information here. Josh Abbott is going to be the entertainment at the first game, Raider Alley. 2 o'clock in the engineering key. That'll be a good time. Get out there and do the tailgate thing. And enjoy that. And the weather's not going to be too hot. We're expecting 92, 93 on Saturday. Six a.m. Concrete pour. Perfect. You know, I know a lot of people are sitting there going, man, why are you so excited about all this stuff? I've been just waiting a long time. You know, Hollywood says lottery. I'm a donor. Well, you've been donating to me, buddy. Anyway. All right. Coming up this next week on Tuesday at 8 a.m., special guest in the studio, 17th president of Texas Tech University, Dr. Lawrence Kubinick, going to be here. We are going to be talking about all kinds of things. He'll be addressing this, that, and the other, all the good things and all the pressures that skyrocketing enrollment produces. It's a lot to handle. You know, what I like about Scoobnik, a.k.a. the Scoob, he's just a regular guy. I mean, he really is. He's a regular guy. I was in Home Depot yesterday, walking down the aisle, and I'm like, whoa, hey, how are you? Are you sure you're supposed to be here? He was telling me what he was doing. But he likes getting out there and doing things, making his own choices and own decisions. It's not, everything's not put on a plate in front of him, like you would think. But good guy, good friend. Okay, we are going to have Monday morning. Ambassador Nye is going to be here. We're talking State of the World. Ryan Hyatt's going to be here with the Weekend Sports Rewind. So you might want to put that on your calendar. Everything going on around the world, the Middle East, coast to coast, here in America, it's just so much stuff happening. Good things, bad things, ridiculous things. You know, one thing that came to my mind, and I want to get Ambassador Nagy's opinion on, I know what he's going to say. But, you know, here we got this war in Iran that we're dealing with. Why are we worried about renaming Lake Ontario? Or the Kennedy Center? I mean, if we're almost $41 trillion in debt, I mean, when your credit card's maxed out, what do? You put the brakes on. That's what most people do. Well, I say that.
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13: TSN headlines. The Ross Fire has grown into one of the largest wildfires in North Texas history, burning tens of thousands of acres across Palo Pinto and Jack counties, and it's only about a quarter contained this morning. Two people from Mexico pleaded guilty to multiple charges, including providing support to a designated foreign terrorist organization. Texas has released an ICE officer wanted on assault charges in Minnesota. Texas has approved a $138 billion transportation plan. President Trump is currently in Houston for a two-day visit focused on fundraising and a major space ceremony. Texas A&M Regents have certified the university system's compliance with state restrictions on DEI programs. Texas Tech is addressing housing and infrastructure challenges as the university deals with record enrollment. The high school football season is underway with many teams playing their first games tonight. Galveston Wharves is in talks with Royal Caribbean about building another cruise terminal on the island, and millions of hummingbirds are making their seasonal migration through the Lone Star State. With your Texas News headlines, I'm Chelsea Wade.
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0: Good morning. The forecast for the South Plains with showers and thunderstorms.

0: couple in the area, but the widespread chance for rain is not going to be happening. Still, the temperatures will drop overnight tonight into the upper 60s. And an enjoyable evening for most of us, especially Friday night under the lights. Now, as we get into Saturday, temperatures again in the upper 90s, partly cloudy sky. Rain chances continue to dwindle across the region. That's same on Sunday with temperatures in the upper 90s near 100 degrees. Plenty of heat. Drink the liquids. Stay hydrated. The weather is brought to you by Sonic and the Sonic Refresher, and that fruit is fresh fruit from that refresher. From the K-MAX Storm Team, I'm meteorologist Ron Roberts, and Lubbock's official weather station, News Talk 95.1 FM, 790 AM, KFYO.
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2: I'm Nicole Murray with Your Money Now. A consortium of buyout firm Advent and payment processor Stripe has decided to abandon its pursuit of fintech pioneer PayPal. That's according to Bloomberg News. The payments company received a 60-50 per share bid from Stripe and private equity firm Advent International, which valued it at more than $53 billion. Workday reported a nearly 13% rise in revenue and said its AI solutions were seeing strong adoption and driving customer wins. The finance and human resources software provider has been embedding AI across its platform to automate tasks from payroll processing to financial forecasting. Cosmetics retailer Ulta Beauty raised its annual sales and profit forecasts, betting that marketing and product assortment investments would drive demand as it continues opening stores in the U.S. Net sales climbed 8.9% to $3 billion. Futures are mixed. Yesterday, the Dow gained 105. That's Your Money Now.
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this is a gas station, and what she's running in that corner is methane. Methane. They gave a corner to methane? Methane has never even cooked a hamburger. Methane has never heated a home. Methane has never even once dried a load of towels, for God's sake. Methane's entire resume is leaving. Meanwhile, there's a propane furnace in the belly of that school. Been running since October. Kept

0: 713-999-1000, your calls. Coming up. Boz, I'm tell you something. I was in an art competition last weekend. It ended in a draw.
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12: Temperatures are going to be moving into the mid-90s this afternoon, and a 40% chance for thunderstorms, especially...

0: 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I'm meteorologist Ron Roberts, the Lubbock official weather station, News Talk KFYU.
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1: It's August 28th, and this is your Fox Daily Snapshot. Today is National Bowtie Day. The French military saw the way Croatian soldiers tied the necktie in order to keep their collars on their shirts together during the 30-year war in the 1600s. On this day, way back in 476 AD, the end of the Western Roman Empire, when Orestes, father of 16-year-old Emperor Romulus Augustulus, is captured and executed by Odoacer, a disgruntled Germanic mercenary.

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2: On this Thursday, the temperatures are reaching into the lower 90s, around 92, 93 degrees, with a 30% chance of daytime thunderstorms. For tonight, a 20% chance for thundershowers, temperatures dropping into the middle upper 60s. On Friday, partly cloudy, high temperature in the lower 90s. The weather is brought to you by Sonic, and that Sonic refreshers. I'm meteorologist Ron Roberts on Lubbock's official weather station, News Talk KFYO.
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0: Nobody does that.
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8: 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The cats had disappeared from the studio's warm bosom. Across from me sat prime suspect number one, Don Tomaso.
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1: I'm Cole Murray with Your Money Now. Fed Chair Kevin Warsh in his speech today at Jackson Hole expressed concern regarding inflation, but gave no indication on the future of interest rates. Warsh said, quote, "While this summer's PCE and CPI readings were better than expected, they do not tell me that underlying trends have meaningfully improved." That's according to CNBC. That scoop of guac may not be worth it. The FDA has slapped its highest risk classification on a recall of nearly 13,000 Whole Foods dips, salsas, and guacamole products over potential salmonella contamination. First announced on August 12th, the recall covers products made with jalapenos supplied by Coast Citrus Distributors. A California federal judge has ruled that the Pentagon's efforts to blacklist Anthropic earlier this year was illegal. District Judge Rita Lynn found that the Department of Defense violated the First Amendment by designating Anthropic a supply chain risk out of retaliation. Stocks are once again mixed. That's Your Money Now.
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11: A Texas couple is among more than 1,000 people who have simply vanished in catastrophic flooding in the country of Nepal. They were reportedly traveling there for a religious pilgrimage. Travis County joins in a federal lawsuit trying to stop the president's mail-in ballot rules, claiming they will create confusion for voters and could disrupt the elections. More details on the Republican midterm convention set for Dallas next month. The newly released schedule says they'll focus on tax cuts, health care, and the border, but no mention of foreign policy. The Texas Bicentennial is 10 years away, but work is starting. The Texas Historical Commission already asking for funds to restore historic Texas sites. This weekend in Wichita Falls, it's that cycling competition with the crazy name. The Hotter Than Hell 100 not only has multiple bike routes to pick from, but plenty of family-friendly activities. Plus, statewide gas prices averaging $3.63 for a gallon of regular, $5.22 for a gallon of diesel. With your Texas News headlines, I'm Kristen Yates.
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0: Dave in Texas City is like a less annoying John in Alabama. I see that.
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7: Undersecretary of War Elbridge Colby visited NATO headquarters in Brussels Thursday, where he spoke to the alliance about the U.S. goal for more view of the military's force posture in Europe, which was ordered by War Secretary Pete Hegseth earlier in the year. Kim Uretsky, Fox News.
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0: Derek Caldwell of Hoyle Financial. Derek, what would you say is the number one question of people that are coming to see you right now?
1: You know, it's pretty simple. It's, can I retire? They want to know if the numbers add up. What will they get from their Social Security? And what will they get out of their 401k? And a lot of times, the news is good, and they can retire.
0: Okay, well, then what happens?
1: Well, you know, some of them start right away, and others go back to work with a whole new attitude. But there is another meeting I should mention. It's a meeting where we do the actual math. We find out that they could have retired a few years ago, and they've been getting up every morning, dealing with traffic and meetings, difficult clients, and they didn't need to. That's why I say, come in, give me 2 hours, or give your boss 2 more years. It's your choice.
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2: On this Thursday, the temperatures are reaching into the lower 90s, around 92, 93 degrees, with a 30% chance of daytime thunderstorms. For tonight, a 20% chance for thundershowers. Temperatures dropping into the middle upper 60s. On Friday, partly cloudy, high temperature in the lower 90s. The weather is brought to you by Sonic, and that Sonic refreshers. I'm meteorologist Ron Roberts on Lubbock's official weather station, News Talk KFYO.
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9: 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Shares of Chinese ice cream and beverages chain Mixiu Group fell more than 7% this morning after the company reported a decline in first half profit. The drinks giant said it plans to deepen its presence in Southeast Asia and expand further into Central Asia and the Americas. 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ChatGPT has more individuals as direct consumers rather than enterprises, so ads can help monetize the business at scale. The FDA has approved a once-daily HIV pill from Gilead that could help simplify care for some patients whose virus is already under control but who remain on complicated treatment regimens. The new pill is also aimed at people who are doing well on a single tablet regimen but want to switch to a new treatment. Stocks are slightly higher. That's Your Money Now.

0: how far we gotta travel, because like when we go to Montgomery, I gotta get up at like 4 something, leave at 5.
1: Do they come pick you up?
0: No, they're right here. Everybody's on the property. There's a whole family.

0: grew up on radio that was community radio, was part of the community, was in the community. It connected with people where they were. And you know what I love? That KFYO is still doing that. The Texas Agriculture News, and it's coming up next, along with your weather on KFYO.
1: This is the Texas Cotton Report. Base grade spot cotton bids in Texas from 84.56 to higher grades of 91.56 on zero bales. The Cotlook A index was up 70 points to 98.30. The AWP was raised another 190 points to 71.52. The cotton market in dramatic fashion posted new life of contract highs yesterday. Traders continue to push higher despite farmer selling and poor export sales data. October cotton closed at 91.06. up 323 points. December ended at 92.41, up 320 points, and March finished at 94.40, 318 points higher. Estimated volume was 74,753 contracts. More cotton market news in a moment. This is TSN News.
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1: Yesterday's export sales report showed combined cotton sales of just over 135,000 bales, about half of the previous week's total and the lowest since mid-July. So far, sales for the 2026-27 marketing year have reached 37% of USDA's forecast. That's behind the five-year average of 44% for this point in the season. Shipments also slowed to about 181,000 bales, down from 222,000 the previous week. Drought remains a concern. The latest U.S. drought monitor shows 52% of the nation's cotton growing area is now in drought, up from 40% the previous week. The CFTC releases its latest commitments of traders report this afternoon. The previous report showed managed money funds bought about 5,800 contracts, increasing their net long position to nearly 79,000 contracts. Meanwhile, extreme weather could affect China's crops. High temps and heavy rain have hit major corn, soybean, and cotton growing areas since mid-July. Crop losses could increase China's need for imports, potentially including U.S. cotton. This has been your Texas Cotton Report. I'm Chelsea Wade, TSN News.
4: I'm Adam C. with your Texas Rangers Report. The Rangers wrapped up their road series with the Chicago White Sox last night. I'll recap the game for you right after this.
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4: The Texas Rangers lost the rubber game of their series against the Chicago White Sox last night. Final score, 10-4. The White Sox got the scoring started in the second inning with two runs, but Jock Peterson tied it in the third with a two-run home run.
6: Swing and Peterson hits a big one to right. 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
4: 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Unfortunately for Texas, the wheels fell off after that, with the White Sox scoring eight runs in the next three innings on their way to a comfortable win. The Rangers have the day off today, and they'll be back in action tomorrow night against the Milwaukee Brewers. 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
8: TSN Headlines. Florence, the Ross Fire that began in Palo Pinto County has now burned over 85,000 acres and is just over a quarter contained. It is now the second largest wildfire ever in the North Texas region. President Trump spends a second day in Houston following an RNC fundraising event last night. Today, he awards the Artemis II crew at the Johnson Space Center. 13 Texas DPS officers in Amarillo receive honor for preventing a July 4th attack in the panhandle town of Canyon. The suspect faces charges at both federal and state levels. The state of Texas will give more than $6 million to 27 veterans organizations across Southeast Texas and the Coastal Bend. It's expected to benefit over 4,800 people. In sports, Friday Night Lights are returned with hundreds of varsity games across the state this evening. Plus, tonight we welcome back TSN's High School Football Scoreboard Show, breaking down all the weekly action. With your Texas News headlines, I'm Kristen Yates.
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10: Temperatures are going to be moving into the mid-90s this afternoon, and a 40% chance for thunderstorms, especially afternoon and evening. I'm meteorologist Ron Roberts, the Lubbock official weather station, News.KFYO.
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0: So frustrated that homeless people and moms in pickup line were taking up her space, that she went there to deal with it. And then the cops were called on her. Let's first dispense with the mommies picking up their kids at Lanier. Ms. Malavances, I will assume you know, because I have seen this. I have to drive past four schools on my way into work every day. There is nothing more entitled in America today than a mommy in the pickup line. The rest of you can wait an hour. I'm taking up this space. I don't care if it's the right thing to do. You can all go to hell. I'm assuming you know that.
12: That's absolutely correct, to the point where they hit me with a car that required me to have two surgeries.
0: Damn, this is combat. And then the homeless problem, are you... I looked on here. So I don't know exactly which space is yours, but I used to be, I'm looking at it. It looks like it's at the corner of Woodhead. I used to live at that Empire Cafe about a block away that Smith Hall owned. Do you remember that?
12: Yes, I do.
0: My wife and I would go there at night and have coffee and cake. Their food was so incredibly good. I hope you liked it.
12: I did.
0: Now, do you have off-street parking there? Because the folks south of you don't, and they all park on-street.
12: I don't anymore, because the good old city made all these bike lanes. And the issue with that is, in the last 2 years, I've never once, nor has my tenant, seen anybody use it at all.
0: Ever. Ever. Anise Porker,
12: never.
0: When she took a bike lane into... downtown, and they showed a picture of her. She's wearing slacks and riding on her bicycle in the dedicated bicycle lane, and they take a photo, and it's on the front page, and all the bicycle people are so happy. But what we did is lose a lane of traffic that people who drive in cars with air conditioning and 100 degree heat use. It's the dumbest thing ever. It's stupid.
12: Well, it really cut down on the amount of parking there. And that's why my last tenant left, between the moms thinking that they own my parking lot. And by the way, I have signs clearly noting that this is private property, and if you prohibit or continue to come on it, you will be prosecuted.
0: While the property's vacant, have you thought about putting tax in the parking lot?
12: I can't, because my other tenant, their clients use that parking lot as well.
0: Well, I'm just thinking how irritating
12: now,
0: this is.
12: My frustration is with HPD. And like I pointed out to them, I said, my children grew up knowing consequences. These people have no consequences. In fact, 2 days after the occurrence that happened at my building, a homeless lady threw a brick through the glass of the cleaners in the next block.
0: Yeah.
12: It will continue. Talk to any of the people that that work around there. We're trying to run a business here, and it's very difficult.
0: That Bravo lock and key, he used to do all my...
12: He saw the whole thing. Go talk to him. He saw the whole thing. And he's the one that came out there and told her, you put that lady down. I know he won't talk to you on the telephone, but if you go talk to him in person, he will tell you that he has seen me being urinated on. He has seen them use my electricity.
0: Is it still Ruben?
12: It's a constant battle. I'm sorry?
0: Is it still Ruben Sanchez? Is that who still owns that?
12: I believe that's correct.
0: Ruben was my old buddy. I used to have apartments, and he would do all my life. I sent everybody to him. When I had a real estate company, everything I had rekeyed. I know Ruben very well. I will call him. He has great.
12: I highly encourage you talk to Ruben.
0: So where do we go from here, Ms. Malavances? Has HPD or anybody offered you any solution to this? Because you are the property owner. That's the solution, is to make these people stay off your property.
12: No, I can't even get them to call me back. Like I say, I've called Chad Wall 4 times and left messages. I have not received a call back as of yet.
0: You know what happens.
12: I've talked to Larry Satterwhite. I've talked to Burnell.
0: You spoke to Satterwhite?
12: I did. He's aware of the problem.
0: And what did he say? He's usually pretty reasonable.
12: He's no longer in that division.
0: Right. All right. Well, I'm going to make some calls
12: this
0: as
12: is
0: well.
12: This has got to stop. I mean, it's almost killing me financially. That property over there should lease for $43 to $48 a foot. I have gotten a penny off of it in the last 18 months, and I'm 74. I can't go get a job tomorrow.
0: You sound pretty aggravated about this, and you shouldn't have to be. Protecting private property is a pretty basic function of the state. We all agree on.
12: Would you not be, Mr. Barry?
0: Oh, Ms. Malavances, I get as wound up as you are right there about whether they've discontinued a flavor of chocolate, flavor of dessert I like at my favorite restaurant. Yes, I would be. Yes, you could say.
12: I was called a racist bitch, which I am not in the least.
0: A bitch or a racist?
12: You know, I'm sorry?
0: Which one are you not?
12: I'm not a racist bitch.
0: Okay.
12: I'm not racist, and I'm not a bitch. Okay. And city council knows me well. I spend my time advocating for better animal control rights, for a better bark to meet better standards. That's how I spend my life now. And they know me at city council because I confront them all the time.
0: Who is your district councilman?
12: Mary Nan Huffman.
0: And I'm surprised Mary Nan doesn't want to help.
12: None of them want to do anything. Abby Kamen is my city council person over there. where I live, it's Mary Nan Huffman.
0: Oh, yeah. Okay, I see. Yeah, yeah. Abby came in. She's useless. Okay. Has anybody proposed a solution? I mean, the school, first, Lanier needs to make it. This is a Lanier problem. And by the way, if the school district police brought this problem on you, that's on them. There's our inflection point. First of all, they need to keep the parents off of there, and they need to ensure
12: that's the case.
0: That's what other schools do. That's a lie.
12: I've talked to Mr. Williams, who is the principal there. He says he can't do anything.
0: That's a lie. He doesn't want to do anything.
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That's a very enlightening phone call, and I'll tell you a couple reasons why. First of all, when I had a real estate company in the late 90s, I was well acquainted with every single listing that came on the market in Westview, River Oaks, Montrose, and the neighbors in between, neighborhoods in between. I left Tanglewood to Jana Giamalva and John Doherty and Greenwood King. But I knew every property that came available. And I bought, sold, represented people buying, selling in that area. And even in the late 90s, Montrose especially was in a transition from an older, some of them immigrant, a lot of Greek immigrants, which is probably what Miss Malavanza's dad or granddad, maybe her dad, she said it's been owned by 80 years. So her dad's property at 1806 Montrose, Westheimer, would have been in a very different time. 80 years ago, that's the

0: year Dolly was born. Montrose didn't always look like Montrose in terms of the people there and the crime. It was you look at those neighborhoods at Woodhead and Dunlavy and what Dunvale Dunlavy Woodhead was it Cherry? What was it called? Cherry? I can't remember. No, not Electric Avenue. East of Shepherd, all the way down to downtown. Those were really neat historic neighborhoods. The house we lived in was, I think, 1907. But things changed, and people didn't notice they were changing. The mindset of police changed. The level of crime changed. I really don't believe any of these officers that are driving her so crazy by their inaction are bad people. I don't. I don't know them. I know Satterwhite, but I didn't know the others. I don't believe they're bad people. I remember being on city council and people like Miss Malavances would come down. And it was common for some people in public life to just roll their eyes and go, here comes that crazy lady again. And I tried to step in and go, hold on, take a breath, tell me what's going on. And unfortunately, some people are so far gone in frustration, they are so used to nobody doing anything about anything, that they can't actually even tell you in a cohesive narrative what the hell's going on. They're just exasperated. And it makes you look crazy. You didn't start crazy. You might have become crazy. You've been called a racist bitch. You've been told this. You can't get a phone call back. You know how frustrating it is when you can't get a phone call returned? It is frustrating. You ever had that happen? And so then you start saying things. I'm not saying she did, but you start saying things. This is where people leave these long, rambling, crazy messages because the other person won't take your call and won't call you back, and you can't seem to get any help. And it leaves you in the situation where you come off looking like the bad guy. You show up waving the gun in your own parking lot. Well, we're focused on this woman when we should be focused on process. If you tell every property owner, if you buy a property here, you're going to have homeless people pooping everywhere, and the school across the street is going to use your property as a parking lot. And those entitled mothers are going to pull over here and park. And when you come over, they will call the school police on you. They will do anything they possibly can because you are bothering them. And damn it, they're waiting to pick up their child. So your property has no importance to them. Now, their husband, if he owned that property, oh, they'd respect that. But they're picking up their child and they're entitled. And you can just deal with it because she's only going to be here for a minute. She's only going to be here for a minute. And so there you are. And so you have no parking for your tenant. So your business is effectively taken from you. When the government condemns a property, either officially or by regulations that make it such that they can't do business, that is known as a taking. I was obsessed with takings law. The head of the takings court, the Court of Criminal Appeals, Lauren Smith in D.C., was a friend of mine, my best friend clerk for him. Takings law, Loretto case. It's fascinating stuff. Well, what HISD is doing, if she's to be believed, is taking over her property. They should have to pay for it. Make them pay for it. Make them buy the property. That's what they're doing. They could stop it. They have an HISD police, which is in and of itself. The fact that we have to have a school district police, the principal should be ashamed of himself. He knows what's going on. He's watching what's going on. The HISD officer should do something about it. The HPD officer should do something about it. But what ends up happening is good people get into policing and the conflict resolution becomes a triage of the worst conflict to the least. Fact is, Miss Malavances is a law-abiding citizen. She's not going to cause a lot of trouble. She's not going to ruin people's lives. Now, Quinnell X would. He certainly would. This Candace Matthews woman would. There's some other people who, Rodney would. So now you're being punished. And so you come off over a period of time as this angry old white lady racist bitch, as she said they call her. And now all of a sudden, the whole world's turned against her and nothing makes sense. And she is clearly frustrated. I tried to steer her into a more sympathetic victim who tells her story in such a manner that everybody listening, because they're all listening, by the way, everyone involved with this, they're all listening. I tried to steer her in a manner that we could get a resolution to her problem, and we may yet do that with some calls after we get off the air. But she's not being coached. She didn't go into our conversation with a fresh, new approach. She doesn't know to come across as sympathetic. She should come across, if you want to say you're 74, I'm 74, I'm 74, I'm 74. Make every officer that shows up on scene see you as their grandmother. Instead of screaming, you're 74. This is what happens. See, she's not coached in this. She doesn't understand this. She's just a frustrated lady. And people are going, well, you own the property. You probably got money anyway. But if people don't want to own property, then you devalue property. You have no tax base. And by the way, do you want her to walk away from that property and it becomes fully vacant? Because you know what happens then? The school district would get involved. If she walked that property, left the doors open, homeless people moved in, it became a drug house, HISD would get involved then. This is where the rubber hits the road. This is the failure of public policy. This is the failure of big city policing. This is the failure brought on by the race activists, the race baiters, the focus. How many city officials and county officials are flying to World Cup matches in Africa or Miami or India for trade missions? This is what a city should do. Throw the resources at 1806 Westheimer and solve the effing problem. But they don't. How many people run for office? I did. How many people run for office saying, I'm going to solve problems like this right here because this is what our citizenry deserves? No. What do they talk about? They talk about mamby-pamby race baiting and rainbow.
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10: She's waiting, like everyone else. I'm Lisa Brady, Fox News. The Massachusetts woman charged with killing her three young children, awaiting a jury's decision at her murder trial. Defense attorney Kevin Reddington telling reporters,
11: she's nervous, like I've said before. She's sad, scared. She's the same she's been forever. Since this incident.
10: The defense argues Lindsay Clancy was suffering from postpartum psychosis and is not criminally responsible. Day two of deliberations began nearly 3 hours ago. Fox's Nate

0: out of a second floor window. The Fed chair says the U.S. economy has been resilient, but that inflation is still running too high.
1: So the Fed's predominant focus right now should be on prices.
0: Kevin Warsh at a conference in Wyoming signaling an interest rate hike may be needed. President Trump says he'll let U.S. ranchers process their own beef, facing backlash over imports and meat prices.
2: Vowing to break what he calls a monopoly of just four big meat processors in the U.S., President Trump says he is authorizing legal documents to allow farmers and ranchers to process their own food. It's the latest policy aimed at the beef industry this week. President Trump signed an executive order allowing additional ground beef to be imported to the U.S. tariff-free. That was met with opposition and criticism from the U.S. cattle industry. In a social media post, the president says ranchers and farmers have always been a number one priority.
0: Fox's Jared Halpern at the White House. It's not clear how quickly new meatpacking facilities could open. The president's in cattle country, Texas, set to award the Congressional Space Medal of Honor to the Artemis II crew. 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
7: I'm Dan Loney with Your Money Now. Markets are trying to end the week on a high note after Fed Chair Kevin Warsh commits to the fight against inflation. The Dow Industrial Average is up 200 points. The NASDAQ is up more than 100. Oil prices are slightly lower so far today. West Texas crude is down less than 1% at $83 a barrel. The Labor Department updated the numbers from the jobs reports earlier this year, and it shows that there were 79,000 fewer jobs than announced in March, with the private sector off 178,000 so far this year. Federal, state, and local government added 99,000 more jobs, so that shifts the monthly average down by about 23,000. Shares of video game giant Take-Two Interactive are up 2% today. The maker of the Grand Theft Auto franchise got good reviews of the trailer for the sixth edition of the game. The trailer was first seen on Netflix with high viewership numbers expected due to having to refresh screens from error messages. The game launches November 19th. That's Your Money Now.
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10: Our Plains weather forecast on this Thursday. The temperatures are reaching into the lower 90s. 92, 93 degrees with a 30% chance.

0: The daytime thunderstorms. For tonight, a 20% chance for thundershowers. Temperatures dropping into the middle upper 60s. On Friday, partly cloudy, high temperature in the lower 90s. The weather is brought to you by Sonic and that Sonic Refreshers. I'm meteorologist Ron Roberts on Lubbock's official weather station. 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

0: 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We were talking to the owner of this company recently, Buck, and he said, hey, have you guys ever talked about the fact that we have awesome bear sprays and mountain lion sprays? I said, you guys have actual bear spray that you have on the website? I didn't even know this. And they said, yeah, we got mountain lion spray. If you're out on a hike and you are at all concerned about the possibility that there might be some sort of animal that might be on a trail, Buck.
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6: Welcome back in. Clay and Buck rolling through the Friday edition. Make sure I get the day right. Friday edition of the program. Appreciate you guys hanging out with us. Downer update, just so you know. The jury has the Lindsey Clancy case. My wife was going off this morning on the Lindsey Clancy case. I do want to play this, Buck, because even as someone who has been a defense attorney, I heard this and I cringed. As part of the closing argument yesterday, Lindsey Clancy's defense attorney said, quote, Lindsey Clancy was a darn good mother. That's real. Here is what that sounded like.
7: This young lady did nothing wrong in her life. She was a nurse, a daughter, a wife, and a darn good mother.
6: I mean, arguing that the woman who strangled her three kids to death with an exercise band was a darn good mother is something that if I were on the jury, I would have a great deal of difficulty hearing and in any way responding to that defense attorney. I have done it. You have to do it. The job of a defense attorney is to provide zealous advocacy, even sometimes when you are defending someone who is charged with a heinous act. I do think there's a difference between my client was insane and my client was a darn good mother. To me, that's a hard argument to make. We'll see how the jury responds. I would point out, Buck, 9 women are on this jury. That's going to be, unfortunately, I think, potentially a hard jury to get her convicted with, whereas every guy, I think, is going to vote guilty.
8: I think that's true. It is also a bit of the I was a good mother except for this is like, other than what happened, Mrs. Lincoln, how was the play?
6: Yeah.
8: And the whole point is that this is the most heinous thing imaginable. So to cite everything before this as some, what does that even mean? It's not exculpatory. I know people feel passionately about this. I think anybody who doesn't think she should be found guilty is insane. So on this issue. So there
6: I
8: you
6: agree
8: go.
6: With you. 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Both of us rely on Pure Talk. My son is away at college right now. I talk to him on a Pure Talk phone. My 15-year-old, well, like all 15-year-olds, he's got a ton of different activities that he's involved in. Pure Talk keeps me in touch with them. I love this company. You will too. #250 say Clay and Buck. That's #250. 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

0: 2023 before attempting suicide. Her lawyer says the former labor and delivery nurse was suffering from postpartum psychosis and was over-medicated, while prosecutors say she is criminally responsible for murdering her kids.
1: 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Clancy could face life in prison if convicted of first-degree murder. 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
7: We got a bunch of talkbacks. Welcome back in here to Clay and Buck. Let me hit this real quick, Clay. VIP email from Sissy. I absolutely love the interview with Enos Kanter of Freedom. Something he said, actually we've all said, that trans women and women's sports take women's jobs, money, position on team, etc., made me stop and pause. I realized trans women are thieves. They take what does not belong to them. In sports, they take identities, jobs, income, awards, recognition, sponsors, etc. It was never theirs to begin with, and yet if they robbed a bank, burglarized a home, guaranteed they'd be held responsible and have to pay back what was stolen. But if you steal a woman's identity, it is celebrated. Interesting from Sissy.
8: Well, very well said. I agree with everything that I echo her argument. Very well said. And by the way, again, I want to reiterate, we're excited about WBAL. I tweeted that out. Those of you listening to us on 1090 AM, 101.5 FM, we hopefully are going to be entertaining you for some time to come. If you're new, just stay tuned. We'll grow on you a little bit like moss. And hopefully at some point in time, you'll be looking forward to noon coming on and being able to hang out with us.
7: Absolutely. Also, guys, light us up with talkbacks and calls right now. We'll get to some of the back half of this hour, and we are going to dive into some more here momentarily. Appreciate you all being with us. Imagine your car is spying on you. It happens. Here's a true story proving it. A guy's insurance jumped over 20%. No accidents, no tickets. So he started digging to find out who reported him. It was his own car. 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The guy requested his file, hundreds of pages. 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
10: At least 1,200 Mexican cattle crossed into the United States through the Douglas, Arizona port during the first 2 days after it reopened this week.
11: As USDA Acting Chief Veterinary Officer Alan Huddleston explained at the first cattle crossing earlier this week,
12: the protocol has three different stages that we go through.
11: Each stage involving detailed inspection, treatment, identification, and certification before advancement and eventual crossing occurs. First, at either within Mexican export gathering centers or farms of origin, then similar facilities across the U.S. port of entry, followed by AFIS facilities in Mexico as a final stage.
12: And then they are moved into the United States, where they will be in lots where they are gathered up by buyers and moved to their next point of embarkation inside.

0: by the United States.
1: I'm Rod Bain reporting for the U.S. Department of Agriculture in Washington, D.C.
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6: I'm Taylor Riggs, and this is the Fox Business Report.
7: Fed Chair Kevin Warsh speaks on the economy today at the Federal Reserve's Jackson Hole Economic Summit. The job market appears stable, inflation appears to be sticky, but does that warrant higher interest rates? Rob Thummel at Tortoise Capital says he'll be watching for how the Fed perceives higher oil and gas prices.
8: What data are they going to use for oil? Are they going to use today's prices? Are they going to use the futures curve and potentially post-war curve where we believe that oil prices can come back down? And as a result of that, we won't have as much inflation, and that probably warrants, obviously, we'll see what direction that takes the Fed.
7: The University of Michigan's Consumer Sentiment Survey for the end of the month is released today. That's your Fox Business Report. I'm Jenny Coselda, invested in you.
9: There are now 11 wildfires burning in Texas. Firefighters continue battling the huge Ross wildfire in Palo Pinto and Jack counties. 26% contained, burned just over 85,000 acres. A four-year-old Harris County girl dead. She found a gun in a closet the family's apartment, accidentally shot herself. Investigators believe she was alone. They're talking to the girl's mother and 10-year-old sibling. The FDA approves a new weapon in the fight against the New World screwworm. It's okay to use ivermectin in cattle infestations. Texas has 47 cases of the New World screwworm that we know of. American Airlines agrees to pay $200,000 to settle a disability discrimination lawsuit involving a blind employee. About 4,800 veterans in Southeast Texas and the Coastal Bend will benefit from more than $6 million in grants. Governor Abbott announcing 27 veterans organizations across the region will get the money from the state's Fund for Veterans Assistance Program. With your Texas News headlines, I'm Barbara Schwartz.
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11: 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I'm waving right now. I saw the reaction was very positive yesterday to your son, who came in for a cameo near the end of the program. That video went out of Buck's 1.5-year-old son. People loved it. Us talking about the WNBA, this is something I would have bet Buck $1 million that we would never have video clips this popular. Yesterday, us talking about men and women's sports in the WNBA, over 250,000 people watched us talking about the fact that the WNBA has had a trans player, a woman who decided to identify as a man. Go search out Clay Travis. Go search out Buck Sexton. Click that subscribe button. And as a result of this, I've got a couple of fun Friday topics for you, Buck. One is, I've got three here. I'm going to let you, dealer choice, you tell me what you want to dive into. One is flock cameras, which has turned into a huge controversy, if you have not heard about this. Another, well, I'll play this audio for you regardless, because I do think it kind of ties in here. The other is Sydney Sweeney has got a lingerie company. And I do think culturally, if you think about men and women and the difference between men and women, she has a lingerie company ad. Sydney Sweeney is a registered Republican in Florida. Probably voted for Trump, certainly voted for Ron DeSantis, and she is willing to lean into traditional notions of 1980s, 1990s, 2000s era femininity. All of us grew up. Buck, who was the, like, I'm going to go straight to Sydney Sweeney. Who was the, when you were growing
0: up? Of course. Dealer's choice until he talks about Sydney Sweeney being
11: and
0: hot.
11: And then I was like,
0: and then
11: you know
0: Clay
11: what,
0: just, he's like, no this, more dealer's
11: I
0: choice.
11: I got too excited. And by the way, we're going to clip that video. We're going to put it up on YouTube. And this thing is going to do crazy numbers, too, if you haven't seen the video. But question for you, Buck, because I do think this is interesting culturally. When you were growing up, was there a Maxim cover girl, a Stuff magazine? What was the girl in your New York City high school that was the most popular? Was it a Carmen Electra, Pamela Anderson? Was there one that stood out as sort of the avatar of teenage male obsession in your school?
0: Sydney Crawford was definitely the ultimate model.
11: That's like elementary school.
0: Right, that's a little before then, but I'm saying she was the pinnacle of being a model when we were growing up. She was the ultimate supermodel. But Jessica Biel, probably, when I was in high school. Jessica Biel with her Gear magazine cover. That like, if there was a chat board at my high school, we didn't even have online chat boards at the time, that would have melted the chat board. That was definitely
11: Jessica Biel a billionaire now? Because what is her brand? Honest? She created
0: Alba? I think you're thinking Jessica Alba.
11: Oh, sorry.
0: Whoa.
11: Yes.
0: Don't mix up your Jessicas. What are you doing?
11: My apologies.
0: Yeah.
11: Jessica Biel is married to Justin Timberlake.
0: Yeah, so she's also not poor. She's married to Justin Timberlake. She's doing fine.
11: She lives down the road. She's right here. Their family is just in the Nashville area where I am. Justin Timberlake, in fact, just opened his own golf course. He hasn't been working that much lately. He's just kind of been having fun, I think. But, okay, Jessica Biel. I would go probably, I'm a little bit older than you, a couple of years. Pamela Anderson and Carmen Electra, I would say, were like the ultimate, like, yeah, what are you reacting? Like, are you this not good enough for you, Pam Anderson?
0: Pamela Anderson.
11: Oh, yeah. I mean, come on.
0: She was a little trashy.
11: Well, I mean, she was on Baywatch. She was on the cover of all the magazines. I can't believe it. Just so negative associated with Pamela Anderson. She's on. She's in the new Naked Gun movie I just watched the other day. I was watching it with the kids. She had a sex tape. I know. Producer Greg immediately. She had a sex tape. Yeah, we all know.
0: Before. Producer Greg is like the church lady, like, do you know about the sex tape? Yeah, we know, Greg. We know.
11: She had a sex tape when people still had to have camcorders to have sex tapes. Like, they didn't even have phones on camera.
0: You had to plan it out. It wasn't just like a thing that happened.
11: That was like your dad going around back in the day with the big camcorder. Like, you had to carry that thing on your shoulder. You knew that was going. The reason why I bring it up is there were a lot of women that were very comfortable with being good looking and making a lot of money off being good looking. It sounds crazy to say, but
0: they had to ban the swimsuit issue, the Sports Illustrated swimsuit issue from my high school, my Catholic high school, because it just, like, for the whole week that it came out, they were like, everyone was just, every rec room, every locker room, everyone was looking at the Sports Illustrated swimsuit models.
11: Back in the day, the swimsuit issue was a big deal because the internet didn't exist. So if you wanted to see pretty girls, it was a lot more difficult to see pretty girls. And then boom, swimsuit issue comes out. Brooklyn Decker, Tyra Banks, all of the Rochelle Hunter or whatever her name was, all these different swimsuit models. It seems to me that Sydney Sweeney and her advisors, and it may be Sydney Sweeney herself and her advisors have just followed her direction, made a decision. I'm going to be just a modern day bombshell. I'm going to lean into being female, being sexy. And I do wonder whether this is directly related, actually, Buck, to her being a Republican and whether Republican women in a modern era are actually more comfortable being traditional notions of woman more so than left-wing women. Does that make sense? There's also all these studies out there, by the way, I'm sure you've seen this, Buck, that conservative women on average are way better looking than liberal women. That's not going to surprise you because remember when we drove through the protest in Washington, D.C.? There were a lot of women there.
0: You
11: covered some of these protests back in the day, Occupy Wall Street and everything else. How many good-looking women were protesters in your experience as a highly trained journalist there for the big story?
0: One, because I talked to her, and I was a single guy at the time, and I remember
11: and just you tried it to was get like, her number?
0: Yes, and it was like, right? I mean, I'm a journalist, kind of, technically. I was doing reporting at the time. I had to get a phone number, I think actually I just got an Instagram handle, not a phone number, but neither here nor there. But Clay, it was really sad. The ladies, she was a unicorn because there were not a lot of attractive ladies at these protests. Not a lot of attractive people inside and outside at these protests. You tend to have a lot of people that feel like they're embittered because they're not winners at life in whatever that means. They're just not happy.
11: So do you buy my thesis here that one reason she is so comfortable, she has a lingerie company and the lingerie video is going mega viral, that one reason she is so comfortable, are they connected? The fact that she is an outspoken registered Republican in Florida, this is not coincidental, and she is completely fine leaning into traditional gender roles, which would have been in the 80s and the 90s and the 2000s, to say nothing of the 70s for people out there who grew up in those eras, would have been not anything at all surprising to have done.
0: Well, yeah, because I think that from a business perspective, she's seen a lane and she's going to it. And the lane is a return to lingerie specifically is about fantasy and female beauty and sexiness. And it's not about inclusiveness. You know, you're actually not going, you don't have to run a lingerie brand with the models having, you know, 48-inch waists or whatever. Like, you don't have to do that. And, you know, because Victoria's Secret was doing that. I mean, the Abercrombie
11: the brand, doing that. The brand, all the brands that leaned into gender inclusiveness, meaning trans models, and also obese models, all of the brands immediately collapsed. People want to look better than they actually do look in any clothes. And it turned out that holding up a mirror to unattractive, massively obese people and saying, you're beautiful too, was not actually a way to sell any gear. And I do think, I don't think this is coincidental that Sydney Sweeney has become the cultural flashpoint that she has, and so many people on the left are so upset by her because she's just leaning into the idea of I'm a beautiful woman and I'm going to take advantage of all the opportunities that gives me. And Buck, I think this lingerie company that she has is going to be worth $1 billion because she's just leaning into what was popular back in the day.
0: I think that is all true.
11: Do you want to play Well, you know what? I'll play the Jemele Hill because I think you've got to read for us. Anyway, I gave you Dealer Choice, and then I said, you know what? I'm going to go ahead.
0: Yeah, you just stomped all over Dealer Choice. You're like, you know what? No, I'm going to play. I'm going to deal the cards to myself.
11: I got so
0: fired up.
11: Talk
0: about Sydney Sweeney in lingerie.
11: I couldn't wait. Yeah.
0: Yeah. I mean, it's okay. The guys in our audience, they were all tuned in. Some of the ladies went to go make themselves lunch, and they've come back now. All right. Some of them probably actually respect what Sydney Sweeney's doing. She's got a lot of hustle.
11: Our audience does. I think that they do.
0: Yeah. No, she's got a lot of hustle. What she's doing is pretty impressive. As a business person, okay, as a business matter, when bad weather rolls through your area, the kind that knocks out the power, what's one of the first things to fail? It's likely the cell phone service. In critical moments, cell towers can get overloaded with everyone using their cell phones, leaving you with no service or that SOS image on your phone. 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
0: Welcome back in here to Clay and Buck. Since Clay was talking about hot chicks, which is a huge shock. We've gotten a fair number of people writing in. Wes in Ohio says he still has

0: Bawdy. That's a perfect way to describe it. A little bit bawdy. 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
3: 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Not even close. Tobacco paid $206 billion back in 1998, and it never stopped paying. Meta paid about 1% of what it's worth, admitted nothing, and watched its stock go up. That settlement covered the states. It did not cover everyone else. More than 3,000 cases are still pending in federal court right now. Another 2,500 in the state of California alone. The school districts go to trial in February, and we still have no idea how or when Meta actually delivers what it promised. I don't think this company changes until it's been severely wounded. Wednesday didn't do it, but February might. A million people read my free newsletter every single morning. You should too. Sign up at GetKim.com. Your computer won't turn on. 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
5: The Lubbock Top Plains weather forecast on this Friday in the TGIF. Well, it's going to be a lot of heat this afternoon with temperatures reaching into the upper 90s. Football on Friday night under the lights. Make sure you're going to be drinking liquids and staying hydrated. The temperatures over the weekend in the upper 90s, touching 100 degrees. By Sunday, weather is brought to you by Sonic and the Sonic Refresher. Meteorologist Ron Roberts and Lubbock's official with the station News Talk KFYO.
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hour, Clay and Buck gets going right now. Thanks for being here, everybody. We talked yesterday a bit. We're having a little fun. It's Friday. We always have fun, but more fun on Friday because we got to get ready for the weekend. Plus, it's almost Labor Day weekend. Summer's coming to a close here. You got to get in some summer fun while you can, everybody. You're going to be in the fall, and things are going to be time will march on. Clay, yesterday we discussed.

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10: The Lubbock Top Lanes weather forecast on this Friday in the TGIF. Well, it's going to be a lot of heat this afternoon with temperatures reaching into the upper 90s. Football on Friday night under the lights. Make sure you're going to be drinking liquids and staying hydrated. The temperatures over the weekend in the upper 90s, touching 100 degrees. By Sunday, weather is brought to you by Sonic and the Sonic Refresher. 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
8: All right, we got so much coming up today. We're on official verdict watch. We'll continue to monitor what's happening in the Clancy trial, and that has captivated the nation. We got other news of the day that we've got to hit. We got a lot on the election coming up. We're going to have Newt Gingrich has done 5 podcasts. I was with him. I've had many blessings in my life, but to have a front row seat when Republicans were out of the majority in the House, can you imagine this for 40 consecutive years? A permanent minority, and Newt Gingrich systematically built out a plan. He's a great intellect. He's a professor at heart. He's a historian at heart. And he built out a series called Rebuilding American Civilization. That became the contract with America. And, you know, then next thing you know, Clinton's Hillary Care fails. After Hillary Care fails, era of big government's over, end of welfare as we know it, the country's saved. He has a plan to win this election, this midterm, and shock the world. He'll join us coming up later in the program.
9: And here's Heather with the weather.
10: Well, it's beautiful out there, sunny and 75, almost a little chilly in the shade. Now, let's get a read on the inside of your car. It is hot. You've only been parked a short time and it's already 99 degrees in there. Let's not leave children in the back seat while running errands. It only takes a few minutes for their body temperatures to rise, and that could be fatal.
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2: TSN headlines. Firefighters continue battling the huge Ross wildfire in Palo Pinto and Jack counties. It is 26% contained and has scorched just over 85,000 acres with 7 weeks until early voting in the midterms. James Tallarico extending his lead in the polls. The UT poll at the beginning of the week had him up by 3% over opponent Ken Paxton. And now the TPOR poll has him up 6%, 48-42. President Trump at NASA today in the Houston area signing an executive order that would start the process of establishing a Space Force economy. Trump says the crew of the Artemis II mission put the United States back in the space race. He awarded them the Congressional Space Medal of Honor in Houston. The FDA approves a new weapon in the fight against the New World screwworm, giving the okay to use ivermectin in cattle infestations. Texas has 47 cases that we know of. In the majors tonight, the Astros, the New York Mets, the Rangers at Milwaukee. With your Texas news headlines, I'm Barbara Schwartz.
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7: 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All right, we've got a lot to get to. We're still on verdict watch. We'll watch that throughout the day. We'll have some talk on that with Greg Jarrett, and we'll have a doctor that actually thinks it's going to be a hung jury or not guilty by reason of insanity or even not guilty. Not guilty to me would mean, you know, she's admitted she'd done it. So it's not like it's an issue here. All right, AOC. Now, I have been pointing out for a long time that AOC is the real leader of the Democratic Party. And I am convinced, you can agree or disagree with me, that this whole Fight the Oligarchy tour

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7: Undersecretary of War Elbridge Colby visited NATO headquarters in Brussels Thursday, where he spoke to the alliance about the U.S. goal for more investment and involvement from NATO's European members concerning defense on that continent. Colby addressed the issue during a joint press appearance with NATO Secretary General Mark Rutte.
8: How we go forward together in a world in which Europe, which is obviously a very wealthy continent, can and is taking primary responsibility for its own conventionalist defense. Obviously, the United States remaining committed to NATO.
7: Secretary Rutte spoke about the amount of the investment the European nations are making.
9: $139 billion extra spent on defense by the Canadians and the Europeans compared to the years before. And it is still continuing, and there's still much more to be done.
7: Colby said that in the meantime, the U.S. will continue its review of the military's force posture in Europe, which was ordered by War Secretary Pete Hegseth earlier in the year. Kim Uretsky, Fox News.
10: The Lubbock Top Lanes weather forecast on this Friday in the TGIF. Well, it's going to be a lot of heat this afternoon with temperatures reaching into the upper 90s. Football on Friday night under the lights. Make sure you're going to be drinking liquids and staying hydrated. The temperatures over the weekend in the upper 90s, touching 100 degrees by Sunday. 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Meteorologist Ron Roberts, a Lubbock official with the station News Talk KFYO.
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13: The Lubbock South Plains weather forecast on this Friday in the TGIF. Well, it's going to be a lot of heat this afternoon with temperatures reaching into the upper 90s. Football on Friday night under the lights. Make sure you're going to be drinking liquids and staying hydrated. The temperatures over the weekend in the upper 90s, touching 100 degrees by Sunday. Weather is brought to you by Sonic and the Sonic Refresher. Meteorologist Ron Roberts and Lubbock's official weather station, News Talk KFYO.
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11: 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What a bunch of losers. 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
1: 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Are you kidding me?
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the forecast is temperatures on this Friday, and again, especially Friday night under the lights, as temperatures did reach into the middle upper 90s this afternoon. Still a warm evening across the South Plains for the football and other activities as temperatures will drop in the upper 60s. By Saturday afternoon, the high temperature at 99 degrees, a partly cloudy sky. The weather is raw. Still a warm evening across the South Plains for the football and other activities as temperatures will drop in the upper 60s. By Saturday afternoon, the high temperature

0: All right. Happy Friday here on the Steve Evans Show with Ken Corbin, 806-680-2790. I'd like to send a message. Wake up, Nick. You look like you're half asleep. Nick didn't sleep last night or something. He looks dreadful. And you're in the blue cardigan. Yeah. I mean, that's supposed to be like energy.
1: Yeah, Nick might have had some wet food thrown at him today.
0: Might have had some wet food thrown at him. Who knows? But you know what today is?
2: Attention Deficit Friday.
0: It's time. It's the end of the week. And today's show is all about Gen X, because that's always fun. Gen X triggers is the theme of the show. 806-680-2790.
1: That could be almost anything, Steve.
0: Oh, I'll lead it off, Ken. Remember the pencil that you had to stick in the cassette tape to roll the tape back up? So you remember that one. Gen X trigger. It will be an evening of Gen X triggers. It will be an evening of rants. It will be an evening of who cares. It's Attention Deficit Friday. That nagging little buzz is back too. I'm going to fix that during the break. Something's buzzing in here. I can hear it. Oh my goodness, that's going to set me off. So I'm interested, Ken. You said we'll save it for Friday. What did you have? You had something. There was something you said was going to set me off for an hour. So lay it on me. What is it?
1: Everybody is starting their pumpkin spice season early this year. It's been going on for a couple of weeks already.
0: Dear God.
1: I can't stand pumpkin spice. I just, you know, you see it everywhere, you know, between now and Thanksgiving. It's sometimes through Christmas. I think it's disgusting.
0: I hate pumpkin spice.
1: We didn't even talk about this.
0: It used to be that pumpkin spice didn't start until Han Solo season. You know what Han Solo season is, don't you?
1: What's that?
0: That's when all of the ladies show up in the knee-high brown leather boots and the vest. It's Han Solo season, man. I'm telling you, you're going to see it now. You're going to walk out and go, oh, I get it. Steve's talking about it's fall, and you start to see all the ladies show up in the vest and the knee-high leather boots. Han Solo season. I mean, you need to strap a blaster to their side and make the outfit complete, and then they don't need the blaster because they're carrying around a red Starbucks cup, you know, because you have the special holiday version, the pumpkin spice latte, during Han Solo season. It's not supposed to start till then. That's like idiots putting their Christmas lights up in November or December, or October.
1: Well, that's it.
0: You're not supposed to put your Christmas lights up in October.
1: Well, there's people that keep the lights on year-round.
0: Now, I'm starting to come around on that, the permanently installed ones that are underneath. Now, you can turn those into just, you know, minimal, where they skip them and it just becomes perimeter lighting.
1: I have talked to the gentleman locally that does that.
0: And that's kind of cool.
1: That you could do, you know, red, white, and blue for holidays. Red, you know, you could do, you know, the red for tech game days, or you could do, you know, orange for Halloween, or just it's pretty cool.
0: I have a big idea. It won't make me any money, so I'll share it with you. You go out to your big box store, and you get you some one by two wood strips, and permanently mount your lights on those, and then you just put hooks all around the perimeter where you just go out there and you just hook the whole strip on at one time. And let it swing.
1: But if you get the permanently installed ones, you don't have to do anything except flip a switch.
0: This is redneck. This is the redneck way, okay? If you want to put it up and down. Then when you're not stringing lights, you're just got sticks that are all pre-done. You can even make them to go across your eave. You know, that's what I'm thinking about. So you literally can run out there and throw them up in 30 minutes and plug them in. I'm thinking about this. It may work. You're going to think I'm crazy, and then everybody's going to go, Steve's got a great idea. I mean, that's brilliant, and I think it's going to be brilliant.
1: I remember some guy in Lubbock invented the little hooks that you put your Christmas

0: flashlights in.
1: The little plastic ones.
0: Little plastic things.
1: So the guy, it's so funny, is the guy had a house out at Ransom Canyon. And so back when I was in the heat and air business, when I first got started, I was doing a lot of residential before I got into heavy commercial. And I took care of his house. And he, it was funny, is like his doorbell didn't work. And it was like a big point of contention from him. He's like, I spent all this money. I can't even get a working doorbell. And the funny thing is the way his house was built, the type of roof he had, he couldn't use his own Christmas light holders. They wouldn't work. But he invented it, and he had industrial molding out on the interstate. Injection molded them for him, and that's how they started. And then the Chinese people ripped them off, I'm sure. And that's why they're everywhere now.
0: Yeah, we're talking about the pumpkin spice. You know, that they starts early and early. They kind of started calling it season creep. And it's getting increasingly
1: season creep. There's a name for it.
0: There's a name for it.
1: God.
0: I read that. And I just laughed and saw that. And so it's increasingly common for retailers, the big box stores especially. You can go into Walmart right now. You go into Michael's, Hobby Lobby. Doesn't matter.
1: I hate them all.
0: They have everything. It's not just Halloween. It's Thanksgiving, and some of them even have Christmas stuff coming up.
1: Kendra says, freaking ridiculous, as it's already seen the Halloween decorations come out. Makes me angry. It's August. It's 100 degrees outside. People, slow your roll. I agree with you, Kendra. And they didn't just come out. You start seeing Halloween stuff come out. Go to the at-home stores and the decoration. It's out in July. They get their little back-to-school stuff over with, and then it's like, well, let's put up the back to school and roll out Halloween, and then Halloween's like not even done and Christmas is already up. Get your Christmas early. Holidays are VA direct deposit 4 days in advance. Now that's brilliance. What are you talking about, Eric? Okay.
0: And so we're going to probably start seeing some various TikTok and Instagram videos up about how they've already done their stuff for pumpkin spice and all the Halloween stuff, and it's it just gets ridiculous.
1: I'm still stuck on pumpkin spice. I don't like the smell of it. I don't like the taste of it. I don't like the look of it. I don't like the people that drink it. I hope to God none of my family drinks that stuff, and if they do, I'm not going to be around you. Just tell you right now, no pumpkin spice. I can't stand it. Why do people think that's good? Oh, it's god awful. And then it's gotten into everything. It's in muffins, pumpkin spice muffins, pumpkin spice latte, pumpkin spice. There's pumpkin spice bread. There's pumpkin spice pumpkin pie. Is everything got to taste like a pumpkin? I don't like pumpkin pie to begin with.
0: Something else we agree on. I'm not a big pumpkin pie guy either. I don't. If there's a pecan pie or apple pie or almost any other kind of pie available, I'll eat that and just pass on the pumpkin.
1: Oh, Kendra says people already have Halloween up.
0: Oh yeah,
1: and it makes me physically angry. You should just like go violate their rights and tear their stuff down. Just be destructive, Kendra. Just no, I can't incite violence.
0: You can't go through Costco.
1: I'm not asking you to be violent. I'm not allowed to do that. I'm pretty much an angry person all the time. Why are you an angry person all the time? Good Lord, don't drive down my street, Kendra. I don't need that.
0: You go to Costco and they've got these big, giant skeletons
1: too.
0: That come out at you, and even Lowe's has those.
1: The general can't stand those. They jump out at him. And it's not a good situation. I don't take you, man. I hate that place. I hate it. I hate Costco.
0: It's kind of funny.
1: I hate Sam's. I hate Walmart.
0: Had that the Costco one, and one of my grandsons, it kind of startled him, and he goes up and starts kicking it.
1: You know what you get with my other pet peeve? You know what you get when you go buy pumpkin spice latte?
0: Brain mush?
1: No, you get the iPad spin. You know what the iPad spin is?
0: Tell me.
1: The guy hands you a muffin out of the glass case with a pair of tongs, rings it up, and then spins it around 20%, 25%, 30% tip. You performed one act of tong, and now I've got to do math to leave you a limited service tip. It's the iPad spin. It drives me crazy. Tipping for limited service is ridiculous, especially in places where they are not making a waitstaff wage. If they're making a waitstaff wage, it's a little bit different, but they're not. They're not there. Not in limited service. I'm enraged by the smell of pumpkin spice when I go to Starbucks and then I see the iPad spin. Did you want to leave a tip on that? No, I don't want to leave a tip on that. If you have to ask, I'm not leaving you a tip. Did you want to leave a tip? Nope. Not leaving you one.
0: It's been 5-6 years minimum since I've been to Starbucks. This is pre-COVID, I think, since I was in a Starbucks.
1: I don't go to Starbucks anymore since I read about how poisonous all their stuff is. And I have a weakness for the, what is it I get? The mocha latte, chocolate coffee is what I call them. And they're very dangerous. They're very, very dangerous, and they're very bad for you, and they're sugar poison. And I actually started gaining weight after I had lost a lot of weight, and they're addictive. I mean, it's an addiction. It got where I was planning life around Starbucks. I had the app where I could be like taxiing into an airport, and I could order the moment your Wi-Fi starts working. I could order a Starbucks, and it's there at the gate at the Starbucks when I'm walking by in Love Field. There's two of them, and they're right there, and you just walk by and grab it. And I had like custom little cup with the lid I could put it in so it wouldn't spill. Oh yeah, addiction is bad. And I got away from them and then started reading like their regular coffee is not good for you either. So the only time I actually use Starbucks is in an airport to just get black coffee. That's it. I won't get anything else. I don't want tongs. I'm not leaving you a tip to pour coffee. I'm not doing it. I'm sorry. You're already charging me three times what it costs for regular coffee because it's in an airport. I'm not leaving you a tip on top of that. And that's the only time I go. And then I'm still told their coffee, even the black coffee, has got garbage in it. They probably put MSG in it or something to make it taste better. I don't know. So I'll keep coming back. No, pumpkin spice gasoline. What is that? Is that for pink cars? 329 says pumpkin spice gasoline.
0: It wouldn't
1: did
0: surprise
1: I say
0: me.
1: That?
0: Would that
1: did,
0: surprise
1: did
0: you?
1: Did one of us say pumpkin spice gasoline? Give gasoline a smell so it's pleasant to pump it in the tank?
0: I don't know. I think I'd rather smell the regular gasoline smell than pumpkin
1: Make it
0: spice.
1: Smell like Old Spice. I would do that. Old Spice gasoline. Just put a little scent in it. Nick would wear that with a blue cardigan. We'll take the break. 806-680-2790. It's Gen X Triggers today on Attention Deficit Friday. Man, we're just getting warmed up here. See you in a minute.

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9: Hey, welcome back. 806-602-790. Ken just asked me if I was a Gen Xer.
10: Yes, sir.
9: I'm a Gen Xer. I'm older than Google. I'm not the bigger person.
10: I figured you were.
9: I will just lose it.
10: And I never asked you when you were born.
9: I was born in 1974.
10: 74, so you're right in there to the 65 to 80 range on Gen X.
9: Yeah, I'm right in the middle of it.
10: See, I'm right before it.
9: Last generation of feral children. There's a reason we're the forgotten generation. Everybody leaves us alone. We had to raise ourselves. We're the last generation that had to raise ourselves. I was a latchkey kid. I disappeared on the weekends. Mother didn't know nor cared where I was at. The whistle or the street light was when you came home. We weren't allowed in the house, Ken. We got locked out. I mean, it wasn't like, you know, go outside and play. It was get out of my house and come back when it's dinner time. We got locked out. And so, yes, we drank from a garden hose. And the whole deal was it didn't matter whose garden hose it was. You pull up at a stranger's house, you get a drink. They didn't care. They knew kids playing down the street. They're using the garden hose. There's some mothers would make lemonade and just have it sitting out on the porch. Like, whoever comes by, have some lemonade. We didn't have to worry about it having poison in it. Nobody was trying to kill us then or drug us and kidnap us, drag us into the house and sell us to the highest bidder. None of that stuff was happening. And if it was, we didn't know about it. And shut up if it did, texters, because I don't want to know. I'm going to live my life thinking I was safe. I probably wasn't.
10: It's
9: absolute Gen Xer.
10: Kind of funny. They're kind of coming out with different sub-generations now, especially if you're at the end of the generation, because I'm at the end of the baby boomers, but I'm not really like a lot of the baby boomers. I'm kind of half and half between that and Gen X. And they call those years, the 6 or 7 years at the end of the boomers,
9: the retarded years.
10: That's the start of Gen X, you know. So they call that the Jones generation, and basically because they say that part of the boomers are forgotten. That's what makes them kind of like the Gen Xers, because as you grew up in the 60s, you know, experienced the war and things, you know, Vietnam War, and you had brothers and sisters that were generally Gen Xers. So you talk about, you know, raise themselves, but a lot of times it was, you know, your older brothers and sisters that were at the last part of the boomers that ended up helping raise you.
9: My sister just wanted to punch me in the mouth. She wasn't raising nothing. there was no love lost there. No, it's we did, Ken, but we didn't.

0: have a we had a key to the house to come home from school and lock ourselves in. We were true latchkey kids. I wouldn't let my kids do that now. Not until they got older. Oh my goodness. I mean, I'm like 8, 9 years old, latchkey. We lived across the street. Odessa, Texas. I lived across the street from Dowling Elementary, literally across the street. It's right there. I look out the front window, I just see school. It's like I couldn't get away from it. It's always there, the school, right across the street, right across the street. Oh, we used to break into that school too because we were bored. We used to break into it all the time.
1: No, we lived.
0: It wasn't that hard.
1: We moved. We were one of the first families that actually moved south of the loop in the developments. You know, we weren't
0: southeast.
1: And so, you know, we would ride all. We'd go through all the houses that were being built, and ride our bicycles all the way out. Even you know, we'd be miles away from home, and it just parents didn't think anything about it, you know, and. Now, one time we got ran out of a house that a builder was building. What are you boys doing here? And he said, well, we're just kind of looking out. And our, you know, parents built the house, you know, a few blocks over. So you know, and his partner got out of the car and said, leave them alone. He said, they're not hurting anything. And we were. We just picked up little blocks and just different things to do because we're going to take the little blocks home and burn them. You know, But it's one of those things. You just went and played, found your own fun. You know, that's kind of what
0: the stuff that we did. We'd be sentenced to time in juvenile hall now. Nobody thinks it's funny anymore. My kids are like, Dad, tell me the stuff you did when you were a kid. Oh no, I'm not going to do that. Oh no, I was not a good kid. I mean, we tore stuff up. We didn't really damage anything that didn't belong to us. But we were just rambunctious. We would. I'd throw firecrackers inside of cars driving by. I mean, we did stuff like that. Maybe we did tear stuff up. I don't know. Maybe we did damage property. But any of the behavior that we exhibited when I was growing up, you'd be arrested for now.
1: Oh, you'd be
0: instead of the cops just coming by it, laughing so hard that they couldn't hardly scold you because they thought it was funny too. Now it's like they all take it personal and they're gonna slam you on the hood of the car, cuff you, and take you to juvenile hall for throwing a water balloon with shaving cream at somebody's car.
1: The term the juvenile delinquent, it's just kind of falls under the category, honestly, of boys being boys.
0: That's how we dealt with attention deficit disorder. We didn't know what it was. It was go outside and play, and run all the energy off. We weren't hyperactive. Went home and went to bed. You were tired. You played all day.
1: Well, now
0: you're just sitting in a chair in front of a console playing Fortnite. That's what I do now.
1: Well,
0: I do now, but I mean, I'm old enough. I can do what I want. It's my computer. And we got us a pretty good 4-man team that tears it up, man.
1: You know, you got these 9 and 10-year-olds now sitting in their parents' basement. Mom, bring me something to eat.
0: I need another Hot Pocket. Keyboard warrior kids. Yeah.
1: You know.
0: With Gen Zs. Part of the worst generation ever. They're terrible.
1: And the kids want mom and dad to put their console in the main living room because they're too fat and lazy and out of shape to go up and down the stairs now.
0: Oh, Nick's not enjoying this at all. He's triggered. Nick's triggered. We're talking about his generation. Talking about my generation.
1: Well, Nick looks like he's taken a few
0: steps. I didn't even get a 30-second dance party in this half hour, you know, and we should have. So we're going to have to do 2 in the second hour. Hey, when we come back, I'm going to visit real quick with our friends at the Lubbock Chamber of Commerce. They're going to tell us all about the Hub City Barbecue coming up. Time for news and weather. We'll be right back.

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8: Hi again, everyone. This is today's Dallas Cowboys Report. I'm Brad Sham. There are almost as many Cowboys not playing in tonight's preseason finale against New Orleans as there are getting work. A select number will get limited snaps, and on that list, one you may not be familiar with is rookie cornerback Devin Moore, a fourth-round pick from Florida. Moore missed the Seattle game with a minor injury, but he's fine now, and here's how he'd write his own scouting report.
9: Yeah, long, fast, can run, can get hands at the line, patient, cuts off the non-ball and, reacts to everything else. Just being young myself, it's such a great opportunity to, be a sponge and soak up everything that, all the game they give me and all the look.
8: Coaches like those attributes, and Moore has a chance to survive the big roster cut down to 53 players Sunday. The Cowboys finish the preseason tonight at 7 against New Orleans at AT&T Stadium. That's today's Cowboys Report. I'm Brad Sham.
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11: Good morning, Top Plains weather forecast. This temperature is on this Friday, and again, especially Friday night under the lights, as temperatures did reach into the middle upper 90s this afternoon. Still a warm evening across the South Plains for the football and other activities as temperatures will drop in the upper 60s. By Saturday afternoon, the high temperature at 99 degrees, a partly cloudy sky. The weather is brought to you by Sonic and the Sonic Refreshers. Meteorologist Ron Robertson, Lubbock's official weather station, News Talk KFWO.
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15: Yes.
14: With the Chamber of Commerce. And we're going to talk about all things Hub City Barbecue.
15: All right.
14: What a great event. I had the rare opportunity to go out and judge the Hub City Barbecue one year with the late Chad Hasty. It's one of my fondest memories of him. So when this rolls around, it's always something I remember. I remember fondly, but it's coming up. It's coming up real quick.
15: Yep, September 22nd and 23rd. Yep.
14: So what kind of thing, what happens there? For folks that never heard of the Hub City Barbecue, what happens out at the Hub City?
15: Well, this year we're doing a little bit something different. We're doing a Ribs and Raider dinner and an auction on that Tuesday, the 22nd, which is sold out. It's going to be a great event. It's the first time we've ever done it, and we're real excited about it. Our benefit, a portion of the proceeds are going to benefit the High Point Village, and we work closely with them. We love the kids out there. It's a great program, so we're really looking forward to that. And then on the 23rd, Ribs and Raiders is the actual classic cook-off like we normally do.
14: Ribs and Raiders. I love it. So this is available to members of the Lubbock Chamber of Commerce.
15: Yes, correct. And there's still time for you to join the chamber if you're interested and you're not a member. We would love to have you and have you at the event.
14: So they're still, you can still enter the event.
15: Yes, you can still enter the event. Yes, sir.
14: I've got a group trying to get us to go out there and cook, too.
15: Come on, you know you want to cook up some ribs.
14: I might. So multiple categories. There's the get drunk category, and then there's the, and I'll tell you a story. I might tell it on the air. I might tell it off the air, but I've got a get drunk story about the Hub City. But what are the categories that you can enter?
15: Our categories this year are the Chilanto pork ribs, brisket, desserts, and our cook choice. So cook choice is you can cook whatever it is that you want and enter that. So nothing specific. Normally, it used to be mystery meats.
14: Yeah, I was about to ask. Yes. I remember mystery meats, and I've got a didn't-go-well mystery meat story.
15: No, one story was everybody got just this huge chunk of bologna, and they had to do something with it. And they, let me tell you, those cooks were real creative.
14: Well, see, and I cook bologna. I would have tore that to pieces.
15: That would have been your thing, maybe better than ribs.
14: Yeah, so my funny story is Chad Hasty and I were judging, and it was Bloody Mary's was the first round.
15: Yes.
14: And they brought out these little cocktail straws, and we didn't realize that we were supposed to just take a little sample.
15: Just a little.
14: So we're pouring Bloody Mary's, and then we come out, like, well, guys, you got like 10 more samples, and like, oh no. Yeah. And we're already like four or five deep, and so we're feeling pretty good. And then the mystery meat was wings.
15: Yeah.
14: And we're passing wings around, and we get a plate, and Chad reaches up and just gets a great big old bite, and they're raw.
15: And oh,
14: this
15: no.
14: Look of terror on his face as I look up, and there's blood running down his mouth, and he doesn't know what to do. And we didn't have a trash can, and I'm like, oh no, he's just kind of panicked. And
15: hand him all the napkins.
14: I see a trash can in the corner, and I run over and drag it over, and he just spits this out. And if you know Chad, his exclamation, he goes, oh, God. That's horrible. And he yells it across the whole room. So it was hilarious. But yeah, so
15: yeah, that's just proof that you don't have to be an expert to, you know, to enter in the event.
14: Right. Yeah, you sure don't. So cook's choice. They can pull up a steak. They can pull up a pork
15: anything.
14: Butt, anything.
15: Yeah, anything they want.
14: And enter it in. Is there an alcohol? Is there a drink competition this year?
15: There is not a drink competition this year.
14: So when I read Chiltano pork ribs, I read Chilton. I thought we were having a Chilton drink competition too, but I read that wrong. What is a Chiltano pork rib?
15: I think it's just the spices. I have never, well, in a past business, I've entered the barbecue, and in order to, you don't always have to cook, you know, you can, as long as you provide a serving of something. So I used to own Kona Ice, and I entered the barbecue with Kona, but I'm assuming that is just the spices, because I am not a barbecue cook.
14: And I am, and I do a little bit of competition here and there. I have no idea what that is. I got to look that up now. Somebody will, our great texters will text in and enlighten me what that is. So, To enter, what do they need to do? They need to be a chamber member first.
15: Yep, be a chamber member. Just give the chamber a call. Let them know that you want to sign up, and we'll send you all the info and get you in line to cook up some ribs.
14: Now, one thing that got, I think it got misconstrued is it was no longer open to the public. This is open to the public.
15: As far as attending and tickets wise, you do have to be a member in order to attend the barbecue. However, we are raffling off a Polaris side by side, and those proceeds again help High Point Village. Those tickets are still available, and they are $100 each. So again, if you want to either enter the event or purchase the tickets, you can just call the chamber, and we'll get you set up with that.
14: Okay, and what else is going on? So we're gonna fire up and we're gonna cook some barbecue on Wednesday.
15: Yes,
14: and then there's turn-in times all throughout the day.
15: There are.
14: And then what else happens?
15: Colton Mortensen, he's going to be our opening band. He's going to kick off our happy hour for the dinner. Then we also have our headliner, Aiden Lodgson and the Outlaws, and they're going to be there closing out that night. So it's going to be a good time, great music, good entertainment, and we're excited and just want everyone to come on out.
14: That is fantastic. Now, in the couple minutes we have left, tell me about the High Point Village. What do they do? And this, all the some of the proceeds are going to this organization.
15: Yes.
14: So how will they use them?
15: High Point Village is a nonprofit that assists with everyday activities for special needs people, and not just kids. They go all the way up to 18, and they've just recently are working on adding a living quarters, I guess you could say, housing for once you're 18. Because it's when you're done with the program, you know, you still got life to live. And a lot of these people can function. They just need some assistance. And so this gives them a way to have somewhat of an independent living. So it's just a great program. The kids go out there. They teach them life skills. You know, they teach them how to interact with others. They're wonderful people. We've been out there with Leadership Lubbock, you know, for the past three, four years. And the love that they have for people and the love that they have for life is amazing, even though they face many struggles.
14: Wow, sounds like a wonderful cause to raise money for. So is this been the charity that's barbecue is put on for every year?
15: No, this is the first year that we.
14: First year for this.
15: Yes, the first year. Yes.
14: Mm-hmm. Okay, and where is all this? This is not at the fairgrounds anymore. Where is all this fun being held?
15: This is going to be at Cook's Garage this year. We're excited about the venue. Yes, it's a great place. The facility there is amazing, and we're just happy to have that venue this year.
14: Okay, and so those that enter, is all the meats provided for them?
15: All the meat is provided by United Supermarkets. Thank you, United. Have been a long-time sponsor of the Hub City Barbecue for 10, 12 years, maybe even more than that, as long as I've been there. And I've been doing the barbecue. This is my ninth year on the committee. I've helped in all aspects of it, all the way to, you know, starting from marking spaces in the parking lot, you know, to helping judge and helping with volunteers and helping with the teams. You do get passionate for it. Once you've volunteered for it, it's something that you anxiously await for next year. So So that's a good thing.
14: Wonderful. And then the cook's choice, that's you just bring that from home?
15: You bring that from home.
14: So, yeah, you bring in like a really big dry aged thing sitting in there for a year ready
15: to go. Yeah, going to just melt in your mouth.
14: And, you know, bribe everybody with some Wagyu steak. So, wonderful. Well, anything else you can think of that you want to put out there today?
15: Honestly, get your tickets for the Polaris side by side again. $100 for a ticket. You do not have to be present to win. If you're wanting to participate in the barbecue, again, there's still time for you to join the chamber. Just give us a call. We'll get you all set up. Send you all the information that you need. Or if you just have any questions about the barbecue, Mary at the front desk at the chamber will help you out. Kathy, Amy, Mia. I mean, there's a great group of people at the chamber. Nick Atwood, it's a great team, and they make things happen, so give them a call.
14: Yeah, do you have the number handy?
15: With iPhones these days, Steve, do people really memorize telephone numbers? I mean, I don't know.
14: I've got 806-761-7000.
15: That's great. I'm glad you're on top of things.
14: Give them a call, and you can be part of the Hub City Barbecue as well. Thank you so much, Pauline, for coming in.
15: You're
14: looking
15: welcome.
14: Forward to the event.
15: Well, it was great being here. Thank you for having us, and we look forward to seeing everybody.
14: Hey, looking forward to it. We'll take the break, 806-680-2790. See you in a minute.

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5: I'm Dan Loney with Your Money Now. Shares of Workday were up almost 6% after the HR platform posted a beat in its latest quarter. It earned $2.75 per share profit with revenue of $2.65 billion. It's also benefited by the connection with artificial intelligence for the management of people, money, and agents for firms. Shares of clothing retailer Gap are up almost 13% today after word that the company was going to have Old Navy Chief Customer Officer Michael Francis take the reins of that brand as the new CEO. Buy now, pay later company Affirm beat revenue projections last quarter, and shares moved higher on the news. The company posted $1.17 billion of revenue in the quarter. Estimates were for $1.11 billion. Shares of Affirm were up less than 1%. Wall Street finished out the day in the red, though, with trading in a tight range. The Dow was off 9 points at 53,560. NASDAQ lost 138, and the S&P 500 off 19. That's Your Money Now.
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10: Love Dire Straits. 806-680-2790. A couple of texts. Eric says, there's no coffee in any Starbucks Frappuccino. It's all sugar and additives. Comes out of a box. Saw this with my own peepers years ago. I can't argue with you, but that tracks. I get it. If somebody proved, I believe you. Let's see. While Steve is trashing fall decorations, he's probably had a few pumpkin spice lattes. No, I haven't, Alan. I haven't had any of that. He also says Steve has a pillow in the shape of a fall leaf that says live, laugh, leave. Will you get your son in check? Come on. Come on, Alan.
11: Well, he's trying to trigger
10: he
11: you.
10: He is trying to trigger me. Kendra says, I was born in 76. Oh, my God. Am I older than you, Kendra? You sound like you're like an old crippled person. I was born in 76. Bayless was on 58th. We lived on 55th. My sister and I walked to elementary school and then down the street to Atkins.
11: I went to Bayless Elementary. We would ride our bike. You know, we were all the way on 71st. We would ride it all the way to 58th Street and sometimes walk home. Or if a bicycle sometimes had a flat tire, you never know where we would ride. That sometimes happened.
10: And then just stop at the neighbor's house for a little drink.
12: Fireball.
11: Well, you know, we would just go to a random house and turn on the hose and get a drink.
10: Well, yeah, that's what I'm talking about.
11: Yeah, that's what we would do.
10: It didn't matter that you weren't going to get like shot at, you know. Get off the lawn. Get out of my yard, you kids. Oh, you know the other thing that's new. Your dryer gives you a text to tell you that your clothes are done. Get a notification from your appliances. I didn't give my phone number to my dryer. I don't even know how the hell it got it. My grandmother's Maytag can ran on spite and a bad belt for 40 damn years and never once tried to start a conversation with her. And she knew when everything was done.
11: Well, the thing is, you know, it's funny you played that particular Dire Straits song because Gen Xers were the MTV generation.
10: Yes, we were. Yeah, I remember opening night. And I'm so sad. I was going to watch, they advertised it heavily, I was going to watch the final, I haven't watched MTV in years, but I was going to watch it when they played the final video, when they took music off. It was about a year ago, 2 years ago anyway, and I missed it. But I saw the very first, it was, what was the name of the band? Video Killed the Radio Star.
11: The Buggles.
10: The Buggles. There you go. That was the very first video that aired, and I saw it when it opened. They added it to cable. It was hyped up, and it was one of the rare times that we had cable. So we went through these periods like Dad would get cable for like the introductory period and then shut it off, and then wait 3 or 4 months and then get the introductory period and then shut it off. And then they figured out how to steal cable. So you could, you know, do it. So we'd have that for a little while, and then they would figure it out and send some weird signal, and then they'd shut it off. And so we went through a lot of periods growing up where we had cable and didn't have cable, but we had cable at the time MTV launched, and I remember it distinctly.
11: The thing about, you know, MTV is that, you know, it was like video killed the radio star, but the thing is, almost everything they did up to the point they started having, you know, serial, you know, different series and serials that they would run, it was just a copy of radio. Mm-hmm. You know, with their VJs and all that stuff, and, you know, remember, you know, Mark Goodman and Nina Blackwood, and we had,
10: remember Martha Quinn, she's on satellite radio now.
11: Yeah, and
10: doing, you know, like I Love the 80s or 80s Rollback. That was a VH1.
11: Yeah,
10: VH1 tried to make a run at MTV. And then there was another one out there.
11: Well, VH1 was actually the same company and that did it, and it was geared towards more of an older audience.
10: And then we had I don't know if you remember this. We had Friday Night Videos. You remember the Friday Night Video show?
11: Yes.
10: That might have been NBC.
11: We would
10: watch Friday Night Videos.
11: Now, for us, it was Midnight Special that came on after
10: Saturday Night Live. Stuff, yeah. Oh, was it black and white?
11: No.
10: Oh, hardly. It was color.
11: Hardly. You know, with Wolfman Jack and all that. That was great.
10: Yeah, I didn't watch that. But we watched, you know, Friday Night Videos, and Saturday night we watched Saturday Night Live when it was still live. I don't know if it's live anymore. Is it still live? It's probably still live. I don't know.
11: So I don't watch it anymore. Managing record store in the early 80s, and we had Nina Blackwood in for an in-store. And then that night at one of the clubs here in Lubbock, she was the guest at the club, and you had
10: Nina Blackwood was awesome.
11: Oh, she was great. She was cool. She was super cool. And everybody that just wanted her to sign something, say hello, she was super friendly. She didn't have a big star attitude like you see a lot of times.
10: Alan says it's Troll Steve Fridays. Live with it. I don't have to read your text, Alan. One quick trigger as we go to break. You remember the purple mimeograph copies that the teacher would run off, and they would send you down to do that, and you would like get high as a kite off of the copy fluid that you had to put in the machine and turn the crank and run the purple copies off. Did you ever have to do that?
11: No.
10: I hated that. They were still wet and smeared.
11: No, I really wasn't a teacher's pet, Steve.
10: I wasn't a teacher's pet. Anything I could do to get out of class for a little bit. That'll wrap up the first hour of the Steve Evans Show with Ken Corbin right here on the Texas Town Square Media Network. It is Attention Deficit Friday. Fire. And we're going to be back. Hour 2 of the program. After news and weather. See you then.

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3: At the Remembrance in Virginia. I'm Lisa Lucera, Fox News. President Trump will not travel to New York City to mark 25 years since the 9/11 attacks.
4: President Trump will remember victims of the September 11th, 2001 terror attacks at a service at the Pentagon, he says, and will not travel to the site of the World Trade Center in New York City. But the White House is strongly pushing back on reports. The decision to skip New York is because the ceremony would not include a speaking role for the president. An administration official says Vice President J.D. Vance is attending the memorial service in New York, and other administration officials will attend an event in Shanksville, Pennsylvania, where United Airlines Flight 93 was brought down. President Trump attended a ceremony at Ground Zero in 2024, standing alongside then President Biden and Vice President Kamala Harris.
3: Fox's Jared Halpern. The Trump administration is appealing a judge's decision that blocked an executive order limiting mail-in voting before the midterm elections. This comes after a federal judge in Boston blocked the order for 2 weeks. The legal battle drags on as the first states prepare to send out mail-in ballots. Day two of deliberations and no verdict in the trial of Lindsay Clancy, the Massachusetts mom charged with killing her three young children in 2023.
5: The jury sent its first note today, less than an hour into deliberations, asking to see evidence. Two bags of prescription pill bottles found in the home and the bloody knife Lindsay Clancy used in her suicide attempt. The defense says Clancy's suicide attempt is proof that on the day she killed her three children, she was in the throes of postpartum psychosis, made worse by 13 prescription medications. The prosecution says she was not over-medicated and once suggested the suicide attempt at the home was staged.
3: Fox's Brian Yenis in Plymouth. 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
0: I'm Mike Gavin in for Gordon Deal. Coming up on This Weekend, is the food we eat getting scarier? 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
14: Your Lubbock Tom Plains weather forecast is temperatures on this Friday, and again, especially Friday night under the lights, as temperatures did reach into the middle upper 90s this afternoon. Still a warm evening across the South Plains for the football and other activities, as temperatures will drop in the upper 60s. By Saturday afternoon, the high temperature at 99 degrees, a partly cloudy sky. The weather is brought to you by Sonic and the Sonic Refreshers. The meteorologist Ron Roberts on Lubbock's official weather station, News Talk KFY.

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0: A text. You didn't update us on weather because there's not any. It's no weather. There's weather in Houston. It was a little cooler today. Not a lot cooler. 96 in Lubbock, 93 in Amarillo, 101 in Wichita Falls, 97 in Abilene. Might be a little front activity moving around. There you go. The Ross Fire is still burning. Everything's great. There's your weather update, folks. That's quick enough. Nothing's happening. Nothing's happening. My top of the hour Gen X trigger is the words, "You have died of dysentery." If you know, you know. All right. Ken doesn't know. Do you know, Nick? You don't know what that means? Somebody'll text in, they'll know. Kendra says, "I'm not an old fuddy-duddy." If you use the words fuddy-duddy, then you are. "I expect people to not be stupid, and that's just most of the time they disappoint me." Well, you have high expectations there, Kendra. Expect people to not be stupid. I bet Alan knows what "you have died of dysentery" is. I bet he knows. Oh, my goodness. What else can we trigger our... if you Googled it, you're in the wrong. You Googled it. No, it's not. It's not. You Googled it, didn't you? Did you know? Did it come to you? Came to you in a vision? No, it's not a millennial thing. Not really. I mean, it still caught the Gen X age there. Okay, I got this. How about boneless wings, Ken? What do you know about boneless wings?
1: Well, first of all, they're not wings.
0: Oh my God, you get it. They're nuggets. Well, they're chicken nuggets for grown men with a mortgage and a truck and a payment, and we all know that. They're nuggets. They're not boneless wings. I do like them, though.
1: Well, be careful where you go, because the proverbial parts is parts. might apply, you know, if after your first bite you realize it's parts is parts, you need to send them back.
0: I mean, even if you go, and I get boneless wings, because if you ask for chicken nuggets, they just look at you and tell you to go to McDonald's or Chick-fil-A. But I'll order the boneless wings. But they're cleverly shaped. If you look at them, if they're uniform in size, they're not really chicken anymore. They've been ground up. They've had some stuff put in them so that they retain their shape, and they're molded into boneless wings. But I like them because they're not any work to eat. They're easy. You just grab and go. You don't have to pull them off a bone. It's like eating ribs. I like ribs, but ribs are work to eat. It's too much work.
1: It's kind of one of those things you don't...
0: I don't like food to be complicated. You don't like it to be hard.
1: You don't eat it for lunch because inevitably you'll end up having to go home and change your shirt.
0: Absolutely. And if you're wearing a white shirt, it's all over. I can't wear a white shirt anymore. And I cook a lot.
1: Not for barbecue or Italian food, never.
0: And so I have a pretty vast t-shirt collection. And I cook a lot, and I forget. My wife just gets so mad at me. I forget, and inevitably I will splatter something on a t-shirt and then bring it to her like, "Can you get this out?" Because she can get anything out. I don't know how she does it. She used to be able to before our washing machine got not as good and more expensive. And I think they changed, you know.
1: What, does it text you telling you it can't get it out?
0: Yeah, like, when your shirt's not going to be clean, might as well deal with it. I mean, it's... No, and we've gone to a Speed Queen. That's, they make coin-op machines. It's phenomenal, but they're not paying us, so I'm not going to tell you any more about it. But it doesn't text you. But I splatter stuff on my shirts, and then this is all my fault. I'm admitting it. I forget to tell her. And then it goes in the wash. And then once you put it in the dryer, the stain's set, and it's much, much harder to get it out. And so I constantly splatter some oily something out of a skillet or out of a pan all over my shirt and every shirt I have. And I got now, like, I call them cooking shirts. I'll run and go throw a cooking t-shirt on, and then you can get that thing splattered up, just, you know, no problem. And I have aprons, and I have all that stuff. I just don't wear it. I get in a hurry. And I go and I just start cooking and I ruin a shirt. But if I'm wearing white, you can bet. You can bet I'm going to go to lunch.
1: Oh, it's a magnet?
0: And that shirt's going to get, you know, and it's like I will dress depending on where someone invited me to lunch. You know, like, I'm not going to barbecue in a white shirt. I'm not going to barbecue in a light colored shirt. There's a good chance I'm going to put a t-shirt on and go eat with you and then come back and change back into my dress shirt. That's, you know, it can happen. You have like the lunch polo that you change into before you go. Just in case you might have some spicy boneless wings.

0: aka nuggets, and you might get barbecue sauce, or I don't even like barbecue sauce. You might get wing sauce all over the place. I'm like eating barbecue sauce on wings. Who eats barbecue on wings anyway? They're not. You eat spice. You eat hot sauce. You don't eat barbecue sauce. Well, it
1: depends if the barbecue's hot or not.
0: No, well, they're all sweet. All of them are sweet. I don't see spice. I don't like spicy barbecue. Well, I like it on barbecue, but not on wings. School lunches that are packed and not made by lunch ladies from scratch. That's a Gen X trigger. I don't know if it's a trigger, but it's a thing of the past. It's a relic. Nobody makes prepackaged and not made by lunch ladies. School lunches that are prepackaged. We brown bagged it when I was growing. We had the Scooby-Doo lunchbox. Everybody wanted to score the Superman. I had the Superman lunchbox, the cool lunchbox with a little plastic clip that didn't last all the way a whole school year. And then it had the thermos, and you would take the little cup off the top and you would lose it. And then you just had the thermos with the lid, and you just drank right out of the thermos, more like a canteen at that point. You didn't need the stupid cup anyway.
1: I'll tell you, here's a trigger for you. Participation trophies and the everyone's a winner message.
0: Is that a Gen X trigger?
1: I don't
0: it
1: know,
0: probably for, is because for, it just it's what's they become.
1: You know, for my age group, I remember we got second place in the league and in the tournament, and they were going to give us the trophies and stuff. We left our second place trophies on the table. We didn't take them.
0: Why?
1: Didn't want to. We didn't win. We didn't win the league, so why have a trophy for second place?
0: Well, I mean, a lot of places do first, second, and third trophies, but when I was growing up, the team got a trophy, and then typically there was like, when I played Pop Warner football, there was like player of the year, offensive player of the year, defensive player of the year. There was two trophies. And so you might go home without one. You might go home without a trophy. And so it inspired you to be great because you wanted to win the MVP award or you wanted to win whatever. And that was the only way you got a trophy. And then we would get a team trophy that the coach kept. You know,
1: well, we lost the near half-court shot at the end of the game, and we were all mad. I just left it. I didn't want it.
0: Sore losers. Oh, my goodness.
1: We didn't win it. We didn't want that second place
0: trophy. Participation trophies really drive me crazy. And then it's the helicopter parents. Like, well, every once in a while you see something that happens the way it's supposed to. Like there's a medal given or something, or a trophy that it's an MVP or, player of the game trophy that's given away. And you'll see all the weird helicopter parents will go nuts. Well, how come there wasn't enough for everybody? What? There wasn't enough trophies for. I can't believe that this tournament got set. It's actually happened recently. I'm just not naming names. And I can't believe that this tournament got set up and there wasn't medals given out for everybody. I'm really disappointed. Like, well, there was two medals. One was they were given by the refs to what they saw as the MVPs of the game. It's kind of a surprise, something they did. Your child didn't get a trophy maybe because they didn't earn it.
1: Yeah, something I could do. We were playing on this.
0: So, yes, it is a trigger, I guess, after all.
1: These sports leagues and stuff we're doing in the early 70s and stuff, and didn't really have all the various snacks and drinks and stuff. It became a big thing when my kids were, when I was coaching the teams, and the kids, and mom says, "Well, who's going to be in charge of the snacks?
0: Can I have the oranges?"
1: Like, what?
0: My mom got me real good one time. So I was playing for a baseball team, and the sponsor was RC Cola. We were the RC Cola team. And it rotated around who brought the drinks, and I cannot believe we brought soft drinks. But it was my family's turn to provide the drinks, and my mom brought Coke. And they all, I mean, you think it's nothing? Oh man, I got roasted. I got roasted for weeks because my mom brought Coke instead of RC Cola. Everybody else's mom brought RC Cola, representing the team. And she brought Coke. Why were we not bringing water or, something better for... Oh, no, we brought oranges and soft drinks.
1: And this mom, I remember the first time I got asked this mom, she said, well, so-and-so's going to take care of the drinks, and this parent's going to, is going to do this. And she goes, who's going to do the snacks? I said, why do we need snacks? And she just looked horrified at me like,
0: I... Bring your own damn snack.
1: I was like, are you kidding? And she said, well, okay. She said, well, the end of the season party, so-and-so is going to be in charge of that. I go,

0: I just like kind of floored, you know. Like, she goes, "Well, you know, I think we ought to go to Gaddy's or something." And I'm like, "What?
1: Why does this person sound gay?"
0: You know,
1: you're doing the gay voice.
0: You know, it's just, you know, it wasn't the dad, it was the mom, and she. I was just looking at her like, you know, flabbergasted, just. And my wife, being a teacher, she, you know, kind of telling her on the way home, she goes, "Get used to it." She goes, "We've been having this for several years now with parents."
1: Eric says, "Moms are cutting orange and apples for their kids now. We never did that. We had to peel our own oranges and chew into our apples." My mom, I have the weird, I don't like fruit peels. Never have. I'll eat an apple if I have to, just pick up the apple and eat it, but I don't like the peel. And my mom would peel the apple. Now, she didn't always cut it up, but it was easier to eat it when it was peeled if you cut it up. So occasionally I would get that when she cared to pack a lunch. We usually packed our own lunch. It was not taken very good care of. There should be a slur for helicopter sports parents. We'll come up with one, Alan, and we'll coin it. We'll take the break. 806-680-2790. Here on Attention Deficit Friday. See you in a minute.

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1: It's August 28th, and this is your Fox Daily Snapshot. Today is National Bowtie Day. The French military saw the way Croatian soldiers tied the necktie in order to keep their collars on their shirts together during the 30-year war in the 1600s. On this day, way back in 476 AD, the end of the Western Roman Empire, when Orestes, father of 16-year-old Emperor Romulus Augustulus, is captured and executed by Odoacer, a disgruntled Germanic mercenary. Baby, you're a In 2011, Katy Perry wins three awards, including Top Prize Video of the Year for Firework at MTV's Video Music Awards. Born on this day in 2005, reality TV star Alana Frances Thompson, also known as Honey Boo Boo. I'm CJ Papa. That's your Fox Daily Snapshot.
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0: All right, welcome back. 806-602-790. Let me catch up on a couple of texts. The Diet of Dysentery, by the way, was a game called the Oregon Trail. Did you Google it, didn't you? You cheated.
1: I knew it was a game. I just couldn't remember which one.
0: You cheated. Let's see. Eric, what's Eric got to say here? It said you text so much it collapsed them all. On Facebook, there are parents getting into photos and videos with their kids graduating from basic training, making it about them. I'm not surprised. These parents are following their kids in the military as they transfer. Somebody's got to wash their drawers. Karen parents. Tsunami parents. A good slur for helicopter parents would be hover nuts. That's not from Alan. That's somebody helping Alan out. 239 says hover nuts. Hey, Ken, 30-second dance party.

0: Not really, no.
1: No.
2: I like English. What I like
1: little
2: best.
1: Too, little too 1776 for you.
2: Oh, I liked it better when the Power Station with Robert Palmer. That's when they were at their best.
1: I can get my head around that. Okay. You're standing outside in triple-digit weather, trying to pump your gas, and you're just getting the card scanned and putting in your frequent flyer number and all that, and you get it open and you put it in and the gas starts, and 18 inches away from your face, it's, "Hey, have you tried our trail mix? Only $3.99. I don't need the gas pump screaming at me at 200 decibels. I need a big fat red mute button where I can slap it and shut it up so that I don't have to punch the screen.
2: Some of the pumps have, some of the buttons will are mute buttons. They don't tell you which one, but sometimes if you
1: have to push the 96 octane, push, it shuts it up. You buy the most expensive gasoline, we won't yell at you. It is like, I have like post-traumatic stress flashback. I want to dive underneath the truck. Somebody shooting at me. It screams so loud and jump through your skin. Why does it have to do that? And it literally does that. Hey! And I want to kill it. I mean, I want to pull a baseball bat out and just, you know, because I might have one of those laying around, or a tire iron, and just smash the dang thing.
2: I guess this falls under the Gen X trigger of forced enthusiasm.
1: It could be forced enthusiasm.
2: Because they're all happy. You're sitting there having to pump it out in the heat and smell the fumes and all that, and here they are all happy trying to sell you, you know, gum or... Or they've, or
1: come inside and get our specials. And then it's going to be the pump that, you know, Stripes, stupid Stripes. It's going to be the pump that doesn't give the paper receipt out. And you have to go inside to get the receipt. I have to do that in my company truck because we turn our receipts in. We scan the receipt, fire it. Speaking of, like, I got to go send a receipt I forgot about. Thank you, Ken. You have to, yeah, see, right, that's how it works. It's how

0: it works, folks. I've got it. We got to send them in. And so I have to go inside. I've talked about this before. Stupid Stripes. I recommend nobody does business at Stripes. And I asked the manager, like, can you guys, every time I come over here, there's no paper in there. How hard is it when you're out there cleaning up the gas pumps? Oh, wait a minute. You don't clean anything up out there. It's nasty.
1: Oh, well, if you have to come in for the receipt, then maybe you'll buy a burrito.
0: Like, no, I'm not going to buy a burrito, Chuck. I want a receipt. I bought gas. Is that not enough for you? You have to make me come in the store to get a receipt so you can plus sell me something? Well, I'm already so mad that I have to come inside to get the receipt. I'm not buying anything extra from you. I'm going to go down the street and buy something from somebody else. Plus, I'm not eating the gas station sushi anyway. Stupid Stripes.
2: Okay, so one of the things it's that...
0: Big storms in South Texas. Nobody cares. We don't air in South Texas, Mike. Good grief.
2: One of the triggers I see here is notification overload. Now you're also expected to be constantly reachable with your phone.
0: Oh, my God, Ken. This is going to be the whole rest of the show. I'm about to lose it.
2: I saw that.
0: I'm not
2: Gen X, but that's...
0: Oh, my gosh.
2: I've got... One of the greatest things on my phone is when you can turn quiet hours. Oh, that's the best thing ever. I have it, and it seems like every few months I keep changing it earlier and earlier and later and later. You know, so basically, if you try to get a hold of me past 6 p.m. or before 8:30, then you're out of luck.
0: I have a 24-hour business though. And so I have people running
2: around.
0: Well,
2: we're on the air 24/7, 365.
0: That has nothing to do with me, but I have a 24-hour, my real job, I have a 24-hour business. And it's down to, like, because we're a global company, I get like 3 months off a year where I don't have to answer the phone. But here's what I've started doing is I go, because I get so much garbage calls all night, texts, calls, the works, I can't leave my phone on or I just won't sleep. So I have gone to the Do Not Disturb at night, and I've got the program Do Not Disturb, so it just does it on its own. But then I go and I set up big clients that need to get a hold of me in the middle of the night. I do the emergency breakthrough where if they call, it rings the phone.
2: I have like 10 people set up.
0: Yeah, but that's just on my work phone, and then my home phone is just my immediate family. They're the only ones that can do it. And it's good and it's bad because you can be somewhere like you're at a funeral and somebody calls and it breaks through and you think you're in Do Not Disturb. So I have to leave those phones outside, leave them out in the truck.
2: Well, and it's gotten a little better for me, honestly, because, as I've gotten older and I've had the two concerts I can point to where I had hearing loss and finally got hearing aids after all these years of having the tinnitus and did that. But now it'll ping my hearing aids and it doesn't disturb anybody around me.
0: Mike said, you care if you had to fly near them? Well, I don't, so I don't care. It's hot up here. And anyway, I can't seem to get to fly anyway, Mike. Thanks for that trigger. News and weather. We'll be right back.

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9: Outside El Paso, three students were injured in a stabbing at the America's High School campus just before 8:30 this morning. The school was briefly placed on a lockdown until the scene was secured, with the injured victims transported to local hospitals in stable condition. District police later took the suspect into custody. Two of the victims who were injured were trying to intervene and help a third. Firefighters continue battling that huge Ross wildfire in Palo Pinto and Jack counties. The fire is 26% contained and has burned just over 86,000 acres. President Trump has awarded the four Artemis II astronauts with the Congressional Space Medal of Honor. Today at the Johnson Space Center outside Houston, the president signed an executive order that would start the process of establishing a Space Force Academy. And a four-year-old Harris County girl is dead after finding a gun in a closet at the family's apartment and accidentally shooting herself. And tonight, the Cowboys host the New Orleans Saints at AT&T Stadium. With your Texas News headlines, I'm Austin York.
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12: No practice today for the Dallas Cowboys as they prep for their preseason game finale tomorrow night against the New Orleans Saints at home. The Cowboys have had a relatively quiet preseason camp, something that they have not had in the past recent seasons. With wide receiver George Pickens playing on the franchise tag, defensive tackle Quinnen Williams extended, and the sensation that is rookie Caleb Downs, it's been nothing but hype. But tomorrow night isn't for those guys. It's for the ones fighting to make the 53-man roster. Headlining this list is wide receiver Camden Brown, who has been a standout for Dallas, collecting 139 yards and 2 touchdowns in 2 games thus far. The battle will be if Dallas decides to keep 5 or 6 wide receivers on their roster. Others will be safety Julius Wood, corner Reddy Stewart, and Kalen Carson. Kickoff at AT&T Stadium is set for 7, and let's hope for less fights this time around. With Joe Milton essentially locking up the QB2 spot, it can be assumed that Sam Howell will get the go, but nothing confirmed as of yet. Kevin Walker, TSN Sports.
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16: Good morning, Tom Plains weather forecast. His temperatures on this Friday, and again, especially Friday night under the lights, as temperatures did reach into the middle upper 90s this afternoon. Still a warm evening across the South Plains for the football and other activities as temperatures will drop in the upper 60s. By Saturday afternoon, the high temperature at 99 degrees, a partly cloudy sky. The weather is brought to you by Sonic and the Sonic Refreshers. I'm meteorologist Ron Roberts on Lubbock's official weather station, News Talk KFYO.
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20: Okay, which other generation, millennials, Gen Z, Gen Alpha, or boomers, which ones irritate you the most?
19: They're all stupid.
20: No, there's got to be one that's more so than another.
19: Gen Zers probably irritate me the most right now. And really what it is, I don't care if you're offended, is a work ethic. The work, and that's probably some millennials too, but we're starting to see Gen Zers figure it out and start to get back to work. And that's because of the STEM programs and because of the trade schools and things like that, where it's given them options and they're learning how to work. But they just, no work ethic drives me crazy. And I feel sorry for some business owners sometimes because they just can't, they can't manage all of these people. They don't know what to do. They're trying to work in the business and keep their head above water, and they can't hire people that have a work ethic that will show up and do the job. And that probably irritates me more than anything. And it spans a couple of different generations, but it just seems like it's gotten worse over the last 20 years, where you start to hear about, I can't find employees, I can't hire anybody, nobody wants to work. And if it's a business that's paying good wages and it's up their wages and they're paying a decent wage and they're trying to hire people and they can't, I get it. If you're paying garbage and you're paying dirt wages, well, they can go make more money somewhere else. But it's just the million reasons why I'm not going to go to work today, because I just don't feel good.
20: Oh, then or my puppy's sick.
19: I've worked with the flu. I've worked throwing up. I've worked in pain. Whatever I had to do, whatever the circumstance was, because I'm in a business where, you know, it's a plant goes down, it goes down. It's, you got to figure out how to help them get back going. If you have to do, I've had someone drive me out to a cotton gin before while I was pulling over, throwing up with the flu, to go help, you know, to push a reset button and go back home. We won't go there. It happened.
20: And the thing is,
19: that probably drives me the craziest.
20: It's real hard for some of the older Gen Zers and some of the young and some of the other millennials, that understanding, you know, having a commission, you know, commission only type work, they starve
19: to death.
20: Well, they don't realize that
19: those jobs are all held by people that have been around a while. Not new straight commission jobs that I hear about. Maybe there are, you just don't see them because you can't go. I got to come work and I got to eat what I kill.
20: Very few, and you know, like I've been doing this 30 years after my third month, I was straight. I've been straight commissioned for close to 30 years. And it's people just like, I don't understand it. How do you do it? I said, you just go in every day and you keep plugging away. Some days are great. Some weeks are great. But you just keep doing it. And I think that mentality
19: it's
20: just
19: escapes. Stuff the pipe mentality. You keep stuff in the pipe and sooner or later something will come out the other end. It's the same way the realtors work.
20: And it's
19: just stuff the pipe with deals and sooner or later something will come out the other end.
20: But it's hard. It's hard for them to understand.
19: You have to work. You have to work.
20: Well, there's a degree of discipline you have to have that I think sometimes is missing. And you look at
19: it's self-discipline.
20: Yes.
19: There's a degree of self-discipline missing because they're not self-motivated. Because they haven't had to be. It's like that story I told. I don't remember. I think you were here when I was telling about the kid that couldn't wash his own clothes. It was a kid in the Navy and ended up getting kicked out. It's a long story. I won't regurgitate it now. But his mama did everything for them. And now all of a sudden, you got to do for yourself. And you've not been taught to survive in the world or have to do anything. And, you know, I don't know. My kids are a little bit dependent, but they are learning. And listen, you don't learn this like right off though you're 18 and all of a sudden you're expected to have this great work ethic. I mean, it takes time to understand how things work, but as long as you've got some solid encouragement. And so it's one thing to like have Gen X parents. They're going to teach you how to survive, but you get millennials having kids and their kids are too soft. All you millennials and what's in between millennials and Gen Z?
20: The thing is, as a parent,
19: whatever.
20: As a parent, if you're a parent of a millennial or Gen X, or even though it seemed like they weren't paying attention or not wanting to do it, but they did listen. It's kind of funny, the old proverbial, you know, oh, dad's stupid when they're 16, but by the time they're 26 and 30, you know, dad wasn't so dumb after all.
19: Mm-hmm.
20: And
19: maybe that advice he was espousing was real.
20: It's, you know, when it starts to sink in, they understand it. And so many, some of them are, you know, will go out there and realize, wow, I've got to do something. I've got, you know, some of them have, I've got this college debt. Or, my gosh, if I don't go to work and try to do better, I'm never going to afford a house. I'm going to be living in this crappy apartment the rest of my life.
19: I understood generational curses at an early age, and I wanted to do everything in the world I could to break them and do something different. And that's what we did with our kids. We tried to teach them different. I tried to break those bad habits and those generational curses, except for my love of music, which makes us, you know, go right into a 30-second dance party, Ken. And it's a good one.
20: Yeah, 30 special.
19: Okay, in the last little bit we have, we're going to take a break in a second. The last little bit of show, 806-680-2790. Text me something that your mom or dad said that you still say today. You catch yourself saying it, like, I'm not air conditioning the whole neighborhood. At 25, I was broken hungry. At 55, I'm no longer broken hungry. I got there by working. You get hungry enough, you'll figure it out for sure. We'll take the break. Back to wrap up the week here on Attention Deficit Friday. When we come back, stick around.

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7: And here's Heather with the weather.
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22: I'm Chad Pergram with the Speaker's Lobby. There's worry on Capitol Hill that lawmakers and aides are relying too much on AI to write bills and amendments. That's created many pieces of legislative text which are riddled with errors and shoddy language. On the House side, the Office of Legislative Counsel suggests that congressional offices are becoming increasingly reliant on AI to generate legislation. And because AI can crank out legislative text more quickly, the Office of Legislative Counsel says it must spend more time culling through and correcting proposals. Staffers and even outside interest groups are leaning on Claude or ChatGPT ChatGPT to draft legislative language. The argument is that it would take less time to write it from scratch. A report in Politico noted that AI struggles to understand the difference between a tax credit, tax deduction, a tax exclusion, or a grant. All are legislative nuances on Capitol Hill. And AI sometimes excludes U.S. territories, the District of Columbia, or tribal nations when writing a bill only considering the current 50 states. With the Speaker's Lobby, Chad Pergram, Fox News.
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0: I had that on vinyl.
4: Yeah.
0: I had Europe on vinyl.
1: Welcome back. 806-680-2790. Several texts. 543, I can't read that on the air. 613... You're cruising for a bruising. I remember that. I haven't heard that. You say that today. 781 says, both of my boys took home ec in junior high to learn how to cook and sew. I took home ec. There was a bunch of girls in there that couldn't cook. I would help them out. First thing in the morning, when I'm being rolled out of bed by my dad after a late night, he would say, you hoot with the owls, you got to soar with the eagles. Get up. Oh, so, you know, so. Back then, Ken, you had absolutely no idea what anybody looked like until you met them. Now everybody just trolls your Facebook to figure out what does he look like? What does he look like?
2: You're talking about taking home ec? Well, I never took home ec. I had a mother that was a fantastic cook. So, and she said, my boys are going to learn how to cook because they're not going to be like their father who burns water.
1: 781 says, both are great cooks, and I'm benefiting from this. I liked it because we got to cook food and eat in the middle of the day. That was kind of awesome. Oh, you remember, like, we didn't post. I guess if you posted a picture back then, it was on a bulletin board of missing kids. It's the only time you post. And you would go to, you'd take, like, 24 clicks. And then a week at the drugstore, and you know, you'd have 11 pictures of your thumb that you paid for, or overexposed, or underexposed, or blurry, or you know, the little 110 cartridge. Throw another one in there, click, click, click away, and you couldn't take a lot of pictures because it was too expensive. And oh, forget Polaroid, that was way too expensive, price per exposure. And they're remaking Polaroids now, and they're really expensive now. They're even more expensive than they used to be.
2: God, Polaroid went bankrupt. I wonder who's
1: somebody it picked it up, and you can buy Polaroid remakes now and instant film. And the kids are like, it takes, it spits this out, you have to shake it and develop. Yep, you do. That's how we had pictures. That was our selfies. That was a selfie. Did Lady Gaga buy Polaroid? I don't know. Is that a thing? Lady Gaga bought that? I don't know. I remember that you could take the battery, you could take the Polaroid cartridge apart, and it had two little oval contacts in the back, and you could slide a paperclip up underneath the cardboard and short out those two contacts, and it would heat up like your own personal hand warmer. Let's see. What do you think? I made a money? I remember that one. 787, good enough for government work. I say that to this day. It's close enough for government work, yes. Or close enough for who it's for. Let's see. Lady Gaga served as a creative director for Polaroid. Why do they need a creative director? It's a camera. That's all it does. You don't need to be creative with it. Maybe it sings like Lady Gaga's song when you click it. My poker face. Starting in January 2010, to help the struggling brand connect with a younger digital era audience of instant gratification with a picture. You got an iPhone for that. You can see it. They've got that little printer thing you snap on the back of your phone. It's like a micro printer, a little chargeable wireless printer, and it prints little tiny photos. You can take a picture with your phone and fire it off, and it prints like a little Polaroid off the back of your phone.
2: Sounds useless to me.
1: It's useless. It's absolutely useless. But, you know, you can put a missing kid picture on a bulletin board with it.
2: I guess if you're creating fake IDs, it might work.
1: Oh, that's a grand idea. That's a great... Hey, we should start a whole new business here. We can get kids off the couch teaching them how to make
2: fake IDs. Is a big thing in your day, Steve?
1: Yes.
2: Oh, yeah.
1: I had one.
2: It's a little harder today with the way they've got...
1: I had a really, really good one, too.
2: I never had to have one. I always looked older.
1: And then when I was in boot camp and then school in Virginia, I wasn't 21 yet, and there was a guy, and he had the same name. His name was Steven, and he looked a lot like me. He was 22, so I just used his ID all the time. I mean, he had his base ID. I had his driver's license from wherever, North Carolina, or he was from. I can't remember where he's from. He had his base ID, so I'd borrow his ID, and if somebody hollered the name, I would answer to it. We had the same name. But yeah, I got into bars all over the place with his ID. Go buy beer.
2: You know, my day, they hardly ever asked for an ID.
1: Yeah,
2: they I can't think of one out of 50 times I might have been asked for an ID.
1: What was the name of the club that was down on 4th Street? Oh, we could get in there. They didn't care.
2: And what, Fat Dogs, Roxy?
1: No.
2: What?
1: This is, go back a ways. Go back about 30 years. Cowpokes days. There was another. It played, you know.
2: I went too far back, huh?
1: I don't know.
2: I went back 40 years.
1: You need to go back about, I don't know. Go back about 35 years. There was a club on 4th Street between University and Avenue Q on the north side of the road. It's been tons of things now, but I can't remember the name of that thing. They had dance music, and you could get in there and drink all night. They didn't care, and they had a red light that was over the bar, and if they flipped that red light on, if you were underage, you walked away from your drink because that meant somebody was raiding it.
2: It's closer to Avenue Q, wasn't it?
1: It was on the south side of the road. It was about halfway. It's about where that it's like been a car lot. It was called.
2: Okay, that used to be.
1: You remember that building that was called?
2: It used to be the Rocks, and I forgot what it turned into.
1: It was something else. It was a dance club, and that's where we went because the lady that ran it, she just didn't care. I mean, we just went in there. They had dollar pitcher nights in there sometimes, and then there was you remember the Cadillac over on 4th Street? There was a Cadillac Grill, and they had bladder night. It was on Tuesday nights, and you go in there, and it was dollar pitchers until somebody got up to go to the bathroom. And then it went back to regular price. So you wouldn't want to be that guy. You had to get up and go to the bathroom. It was bladder night. I'll never forget it. 778 Bash Rip Rocks. Oh, Der Flugelhafen. I remember the Der Flugelhafen. This was down between University and Avenue Q. What was the name of that club? It was all dance music. Well, I mean, it was all.
2: I remember who owned it, but I can't remember. Can't remember the name of the club.
1: Oh my goodness, I can't even. I'll think of it as soon as we get off the air when it doesn't matter anymore, and then I'll forget it again by Monday.
2: I remember I used to sell them dance music all the time. Their DJs would come in.
1: No, they had great DJs, but man, that was the place to be because you could get in there, they'd sell you drinks, you'd dance all night.
2: I get all those dance imports from Germany and England and. It's great.
1: All that weird stuff.
2: Oh, all the cool stuff.
1: That record store stuff.
2: Oh, yeah.
1: I'm envisioning you in, like, blue-tinted sunglasses, hiring a cut, selling records, man. Yeah, I got that man in the back. More like, you know.
2: Shoulder-length hair.
1: Like Chong.
2: No, T-shirt.
1: Hair tied back in a ponytail.
2: Doc Martens.
1: Blue-tinted sunglasses.
2: Had Doc Martens. Hey.
1: Sure you did.
2: Yeah.
1: Yeah, just record store guy.
2: Yeah, I was the record store guy, that's for sure.
1: The creepy record store guy.
2: I don't want to say creepy, but that's... I always had, you know, smart kids that worked for me. I always had a cash register. Before I hire them, I always had a cash register test.
1: One more for the road.
3: Fire it all.
1: It's going to run out of steam here, you know, in another couple of days. So might as well... wear it out. Oh my goodness, that's gonna put a bow on it, man. We made it to the end of the week. A Monday for a Friday. Next week better be better, because this week has been just rough, man. Just rough. But hey, enjoyed being with you today. Always do. Steve Evans Show with Ken Corbin here on the Texas Town Square Media Network. If you got those Tech Night tickets, hey, I'll see you tomorrow night. The rest of you, have a great weekend. We'll see you Monday.

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